0: The nation's busiest rail system. They're demanding higher pay and improved health care benefits. Stocks mixed on Wall Street today, with the Dow closing up 160 points, but the NASDAQ losing 134. 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
0: The EPA is working with the Department of Health and Human Services to combat Americans' exposure to synthetic chemicals. Fox's Kristen Goodwin reports.
13: EPA Administrator Lee Zeldin proposing a rule to roll back limits on 4 PFAS in drinking water.
14: We are proposing to rescind and restart the regulation for 4 other PFAS. PFHXS, PFNA, Gen X chemicals, and PFBS. As part of a hazard index.
13: Explaining the Biden administration didn't follow the public comment requirement of the Safe Drinking Water Act before regulating the chemicals.
14: So we're going to do this again, and we're going to do it right. And this could result in stronger requirements.
13: Zeldin also announcing nearly $1 billion in grant funding for small disadvantaged communities to help accelerate the development of technologies to destroy these chemicals.
0: A legal blow for accused killer Luigi Mangione in his trial for the murder of United Healthcare executive Brian Thompson.
15: A gun and notebook, prosecutors say, link Luigi Mangione to the 2024 killing of United Healthcare CEO Brian Thompson will be allowed as evidence in his New York State murder trial, according to a ruling by Judge Gregory Caro, who also gave the defense some wins, granting a motion to suppress evidence found during what he called an improper, warrantless initial search of a backpack at the Pennsylvania McDonald's where Mangione was arrested. Among the inadmissible evidence, a loaded magazine, cell phone, passport, wallet, and computer chip. Lillian Wu, Fox News.
0: Mark Furman, the controversial former Los Angeles police detective who discovered the infamous bloody glove in the O.J. Simpson murder case, has died. Furman had been battling an aggressive form of cancer. He was 74. His testimony was central to the prosecution's case against Simpson, who was found not guilty of murdering his ex-wife and her friend in June 1994. But Simpson was later found civilly liable for their deaths. I'm Tom Rigotti. This is Fox News.
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1: Glenn Beck is on.
2: Yeah. Featuring Pat Gray, Jeff Fisher this week. Great to have you with us. Thanks for joining us. Glenn was in, of course, Great Britain over the weekend. He was in London.
3: Yeah, he was there all week.
2: Yeah. Very true. But his speech was Saturday.
3: Right.
2: And so it was a pretty big event.
3: Just a tad.
2: Yeah, there was a lot of people. We'll show you the evidence of that. I think it's slightly beyond what the police were estimating.
3: Yes.
2: What do they say? There were like over a dozen people or something. I don't know.
3: There was definitely ridiculous. At least a baker's dozen.
2: Yeah, at least.
3: Yeah.
2: We'll get into that and much more coming up. You know, summer used to mean a couple of cookouts, maybe a road trip, maybe taking the kids somewhere for a few days. 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
2: So in London, there was the big, what were they calling it? The, I don't know.
3: Free the UK.
2: Unite the Kingdom. That's what it was. Unite the Kingdom. I knew it was something fairly easy. Unite the Kingdom. Yeah. Not that hard to remember, actually.
3: No.
2: And some of them were holding signs, Make England Great Again. So MEGA.
3: Right. Whatever
2: kinda
3: works.
2: Like MAGA.
3: Whatever MEGA. Works.
2: Whatever works. Led by Tommy Robinson. In all of the articles I've seen on this, they also include his real name. Well, I don't know why.
3: And they always, and the ones I read also include, and he was arrested. He's been arrested all these times.
2: Yeah.
3: That's the point.
2: Yeah.
3: It's the whole point. It was pretty amazing. And,
2: Well, they try to spin it as negative as they possibly
3: absolutely.
2: Can.
3: Absolutely. Which
2: they can't stand him.
3: I mean, no question. And that's exactly why, even when we talked about how they, miscount the crowd, it was, no way was there 12 people there.
2: No.
3: I mean, there was more than 12.
2: They actually said.
3: I can only count to 18. So, I mean, there was more than 18, I think.
2: I think so. Yeah. I think you're right. Yeah. Actually, the lowest number I saw was 60,000 estimated by police. But the highest I saw was 110. But it's way beyond either
3: my gosh,
2: of those.
3: Yes.
2: I think it was in the millions somewhere.
3: I mean, at least 800,000 to 1.5 million.
2: Had to be.
3: Somewhere in there.
2: Yeah. I mean, I'd say that was about the range. But you remember when we did the thing on the mall?
3: Yes.
2: Back in 2010.
3: Restoring freedom, love, grace,
2: something. We
3: God,
2: restored something. Something.
3: Yeah, we were restoring something.
2: And,
3: yeah. And we restored
2: faith.
3: It, darn it.
2: I don't know if that was.
3: No, that was not it.
2: No, it was.
3: But
2: first one wasn't restoring faith.
3: No.
2: We restored something else.
3: We did.
2: I don't remember.
3: And it's been
2: what.
3: Still restored, so don't even worry about it.
2: That's why we don't remember the name, because it was restored, and now it's
3: taken care of.
2: It's irrelevant. We took care of it. But I remember CBS estimated the crowd size on the mall when we had that rally at 80,000. Do you remember that?
3: Yeah.
2: We had 500,000 people there, and they said it was 80,000. Oh, okay. So anyway, they do their best to diminish these things and make them sound unimportant and a lot less important than they actually
3: were. That's for sure.
2: But They had a bunch of speakers, and Glenn was one of them. And here's what Glenn Beck had to say in London on Saturday.
1: I bring you greetings from the United States of America.
5: Hello.
1: It is such an honor to be with you today. It is really an amazing thing to see you all stand up. And I come here to stand with you shoulder to shoulder because of people like Tommy and people like you that have shown the courage to speak and stand when so few will. Thank you. You have truly paid a price for refusing to ignore what is obviously happening all around us. You refuse to not see what's happening to our streets and to our daughters and to our women in the streets. And it means something as an American to see you stand. And I just want you to know there are millions of Americans all across the other side of the world that see you, hear you, and are praying for you and are standing with you today. I want to make it clear why I am... Thank you. I will tell you that I am here today, like you, not to stand against anything and hate, not to stand for hatred, but to stand for the most revolutionary idea in human history, that all men are created equal, and not because of a king or parliament says it, but because we are all endowed by our Creator with certain unalienable rights. Those rights cannot be taken from us by government or religion. No ideology can take them away. They are life and liberty and the right to speak your mind and to speak truth. The right to worship or not worship according to your conscience. Equal justice under the law. These words come from our American Declaration of Independence, but they were born here on this soil. They were born here in England, the meadows of Runnymede with a Magna Carta. They were born in the English common law that says even the king is not above the law. In the covenant faith of the Scottish people, the stubborn independence of the freeborn Englishmen who said they will never bow to a tyrant. These are the principles that built the freest, most prosperous civilization the world has ever known. And Sharia law cannot abide by it. Sharia law cannot live side by side. It does not see all men that are created equal. It does not practice and protect the right to leave that faith or even criticize that faith. It does not grant equal dignity to every daughter and every son under the law. And where Sharia law advances as a parallel system, our hard-fought rights retreat. And history has shown it time and time again. Our shared failure on both sides of the Atlantic is that we forgot where our rights come from. We have treated liberty as something automatic, something in the air that we breathe, instead of the sacred inheritance that needs to be taught and defended and lived by each and every generation. But that forgetting has opened the door. But the good news is, the uniting hope is that it's not too late to remember. We can, beginning now, teach our children again that those God-given rights, those truths are what makes us free. We can demand that every person that comes to our shore or the shores of any country in Western civilization or those who are already here, that they must live under the same equal law that protects every citizen. One law, one standard of living, one standard for every man and every woman. And if we can do that, then we'll restore what made the West worth restoring and defending. Great Britain and the United States, we are not separate stories. We are branches of the same tree, the tree that is rooted in equality before God and the law. If we stand together on that foundation, not in anger, but in clarity, and the courage that you are showing today just for standing here, then our children will inherit not decline, but they will again inherit a brighter future, a civilization where every person can come here and walk these streets in safety, speak freely, and pursue happiness without fear. That is our fight. That is our inheritance. That is what will reunite all of us and renew the West. I am so happy to see all of your flags all in front. We have been told that we should be ashamed. We are not ashamed of our heritage. We have learned from our mistakes. We are proud that our shared heritage changed the world, healed the world, and fed the world. And as our president, President Lincoln, once said, with malice toward none and charity toward all, let us remember truly who we are. Raise your flags and raise your voices. As our president, George Washington, said at the beginning of our nation, let us raise a standard that the wise and the honest can repair. The event is in the hand of God. As the scriptures tell us, as for me and my house, we know who we serve. And as our current president, Donald Trump, might say, make England great again. God bless you. May God help us save our shared republics and civilization. God bless you. Thank you for standing.
3: Okay.
2: There you go.
3: I mean, that wasn't as long as the restoring honor speech in Washington, D.C.
2: You think?
3: But, you know.
2: No. Yeah. It still looked like good. Everybody was about 7 to 10 minutes
3: yeah.
2: or so.
3: Yeah.
2: Because they had a lot of speakers.
3: No doubt about
2: it. That might be the shortest speech Glenn's ever given. I didn't realize he had it in him. I really didn't think that was possible. Because when I heard it was going to be a short speech, I'm like, yeah, what, an hour and a half?
3: Right.
2: That's just 90 minutes.
3: I've cut it down to 70 minutes.
2: It was really good, though. The crowd was so loud. That's the loudest crowd I have ever heard while he was speaking.
3: The crowd, those people that the camera showed looked like they were paying attention. But
2: yeah.
3: The audio we were picking up was
2: a lot
3: was crowd noise.
2: A lot of talking and stuff. Shut up! I'm trying to speak up here! Okay? You rude bastard. Shut up!
3: I don't have to be here.
2: You know, I came across the ocean for you. First I came across a continent, then I came across an ocean for you. Listen to me!
3: He says that. It just gets cut off.
2: Yeah.
3: Yeah,
2: okay.
3: Yeah. Yeah.
2: But really good speech. And, you know, I hope they can get a grip
3: me
2: on
3: too.
2: Things because...
3: Me too.
2: And they're further down the line than we are.
3: Yes, they are.
2: And we're pretty far down the line. I mean, you're talking about Islamists, and you're talking about people who have told you and told us that they're going to take over your country, your culture, your language, your religion.
3: Every house.
2: And every house. We're told this all the time.
3: Yes, we are.
2: Every house will be Muslim. No. No. No, that is untrue. But, you know, in England, in Britain,
3: it's
2: happening. It's
3: worse.
2: It's
3: even worse. Yeah, it is.
2: And Keir Starmer is not doing a thing about it.
3: No, he's all for it.
2: And so, you know, he just lost, his party just lost a massive election.
3: So?
2: And he doesn't care. Usually that means in their parliamentary system that he has to hold an election. And somebody else will be, he'll step down, somebody else will be elected prime minister.
3: I don't understand how that all works, but
2: I don't either.
3: But he's holding on. He's dug his heels in, man.
2: He said the country would fly apart, essentially, if he were to step down now.
3: Right.
2: Really?
3: Right.
2: No, I think it'd be awesome.
3: That's what would happen.
2: For the nation. Yeah. Ugh. All right. We've got more for you coming up in 1 minute. You wake up one day. And you check your bank account, and you discover that apparently you just purchased a jet ski in Romania. 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
2: So, where do we go from here? Hopefully, you know, we've got some momentum in this country since President Trump to be able to, you know, stand up to the forces that are trying to overtake our culture and our nation. I mean, we've got Marxists. We have, in Texas, we've got a real battle with our senator, John Cornyn, who's in a battle in the primary against Ken Paxton, who I'd like to see beat John Cornyn. But then that Republican will have to take on
3: James Tallarico,
2: who is a nightmare. He purports to be a minister, a pastor. What is he, supposedly?
3: Sure. He went to some school that made him some kind of minister.
2: So he talks a big game on Christianity.
3: He sure does.
2: But the Christianity he speaks is not familiar to a lot of Christians. Here is some of what he had to say about, here's his message on being a Christian in political office.
6: Again, I think we have to have a real conversation within the church, within Christian communities, about what is our relationship with power. Because in my mind, as a Christian, mm-hmm. power that is not shared is also domination. Mm. And in a democracy, it's all about sharing power. We acknowledge that power is real and that it has consequences. And we commit to sharing that together as a nation, as communities. And I think that's where we have to strive.
3: Yeah.
6: Theocracy, in my mind, is the most dangerous form of government.
2: We're not a theocracy either.
6: The only thing worse than a tyrant is a tyrant who thinks they're on a mission from God.
3: Oh, yeah.
2: Oh, wow.
6: And that's why our faith in Jesus should lead us away from theocracy, away from tyranny, away from Christian nationalism, toward a multiracial, multicultural democracy where we can all freely love God and fully love our neighbors.
2: Wait a minute. Can we not do that now?
3: No, you cannot.
2: I love my neighbors. I don't know them, but I... I have a kind of an invisible love for
3: him. Yeah, it's there. There's nothing like that invisible love, though.
2: No, there's nothing like it. Yeah. It's beautiful. When you have an invisible love for people that you've never met, it's really powerful. It's important and it's powerful. But I do love God. There's not a more diverse society in the world than what we have in America. What is he talking about? I mean, it's like there's only one version of people on. I don't know what country you're looking at,
3: right?
2: But it's not this one.
3: And I doubt. I mean, Jamie Lynn Kern Lima, right? Jamie Kern Lima. She didn't look like she was ready to push back.
2: Oh, is that who that?
3: She gave a couple.
2: Jamie Lynn.
3: Yeah, Jamie Lynn Kern. She
2: is she liberal? Because I can't imagine him showing up on a conservative.
3: That's correct.
2: Yeah.
3: She's a billionaire, made a bunch of money in makeup. And she spent a lot of time on the Northwest coast of America.
2: Uh-huh.
3: So you in make Seattle? Up your own mind.
2: Yeah. Oh, jeez. Yeah, no pushback at all.
3: No.
2: But you're not going to get that from her.
3: No.
2: Obviously. And he won't show up on a show like this.
3: Not a chance.
2: Not in a million
3: years.
2: It's
3: The View and Jamie Lynn.
2: Yeah, that's about it.
3: Yeah.
2: But sadly, he leads both Cornyn and Ken Paxton in the polls leading up to the primary, which is what, next week?
3: I think next week.
2: The Cornyn-Paxton primary is next week. And then, of course, whoever wins that will take on that buffoon in the general election. So say a prayer for Texas, because can't lose Texas.
3: Nah.
2: To this guy?
3: No way.
2: No way. More coming up.
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9: Fox News, I'm Tom Rigotti. Five people, including two gunmen, are dead in a shooting at a San Diego mosque this afternoon. One of the victims was a security guard, and police chief Scott Wall says he probably saved lives.
10: I think played a pivotal role in assisting from this being much worse.
9: Wall says he believes the shooters died from self-inflicted gunshot wounds. The attack will be investigated as a hate crime. President Trump announcing he'll postpone a military strike against Iran, which he says was planned for tomorrow at the behest of Middle Eastern allies.
11: I put it off for a little while, hopefully maybe forever, but possibly for a little while, because we've had very big discussions with Iran, and we'll see what they amount to.
9: The president insists Iran must never have a nuclear weapon and can't enrich uranium. 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
12: In the midst of a dry winter and spring, portions of Colorado are getting a soaking rain. David Bargenberg, meteorologist for the National Weather Service, tells us who's getting the most benefit out of this system.
13: Roughly along and north of I-70 is getting pretty decent precipitation amounts out of this storm, whereas farther south in Colorado, not too much.
12: Rocky Mountain National Park, Estes Park, and points north could get a few inches of snow, with lesser amounts of snow expected across the Front Range foothills. The Colorado Supreme Court is ordering Children's Hospital Colorado to resume gender-affirming care while a lower court lawsuit on the issue proceeds. The hospital previously halted writing prescriptions for things like hormone therapy and puberty blockers, citing federal actions restricting gender-affirming care for minors. The preliminary injunction allows that care to continue while a lawsuit on the matter proceeds. In Monday's ruling, the state Supreme Court reversed that decision, writing the lower court abused its discretion. That's the latest. I'm Rob Dawson.
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17: Libertad! 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
18: Berta Cáceres was one of the most influential advocates for indigenous and women's rights in Honduras.
19: La discriminación y el racismo que se ha cometido contra el pueblo lenca, contra el copín.
18: And in 2013, when she began leading a protest campaign against a proposed hydroelectric dam, she became one of the most celebrated environmental activists anywhere. Honduras was known as the most dangerous place in the world for environmental activists. More than 100 had been reported killed in just the previous 5 years. She told friends about threatening phone calls she'd get. She said strange cars followed her on the road.
20: She knew that she was very much still being targeted and still at risk of being killed.
18: Berta was the most powerful activist in her country, but none of the accolades could protect her in the end.
21: Prominent environmental rights activist was shot dead in Honduras on Thursday, prompting protests in the capital.
18: 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A murder in a place where murderers thrive, where about 97% of all homicides are left unsolved and unpunished.
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0: It's Pat and Jeffy for Glenn this week. 888-727-BECK if you'd like to get in touch with us during the course of the show. And we got something a little bit lighter than we started out with. We've got a Fat Five coming up.
1: All right, well, that's true. Thank you. And except that I'm going to start out with telling you wholesale prices had their highest annual increase in more than 3 years last month.
0: Ooh.
1: So if
0: the highest in 3 years?
1: That's correct. So if you actually do your own shopping, you already know this. I mean, because you are the data, and this confirms it. But Iran doesn't have nukes.
0: Right. Okay. So there you go.
1: There's that.
0: There is that.
1: Fort Worth, Texas, is now the 10th largest city in America. If you have put Dallas and Fort Worth together, DFW, the Metroplex, we'd be in
0: just in fourth place.
1: Not, but it's close though. We're gaining on Houston. You still have New York. New York only does not have more than 9 million people. It's been a long time since I remember New York not having 10 or 9 or 10 million.
0: Yeah.
1: I mean, this,
0: well, are we talking metro? If we're talking about Dallas Fort Worth, that's the whole metro area, right? That's the megaplex.
1: Correct.
0: So we're not talking about metropolitan New York.
1: Well.
0: Because I think just New York City is 8 or 9 million.
1: And a half.
0: I think the whole area is almost 20 million.
1: Okay, that makes sense. But this says New York City.
0: Okay.
1: You know, is 8,584,000.
0: What do they have for Los Angeles?
1: 3,869,000. And that's second place.
0: Okay.
1: Chicago is third.
0: Mm-hmm.
1: 2,007,000.
0: These are just the cities proper. This is not the metro area.
1: Right, because Houston and DFW are very close. I mean, if we would be tied, you know, our fourth place is 608, and they have 97, 315, so what, 40,000 maybe, something like that.
0: Mm-hmm.
1: Then
0: both Dallas, DFW Metroplex, and Houston are around 8 million, though. If you're talking about the
1: greater
0: area, yeah.
1: Because separately, I mean, the Dallas City and Fort Worth are 9 and 10 when you do them separate, which is, I found interesting. Austin is 12th. So you look at this, I mean, we have Houston, San Antonio, which is in 7th place, 1,000,005. Dallas, Fort Worth, Austin.
0: Wow.
1: In the top 12.
0: Okay.
1: Cities are growing.
0: Good.
1: Yeah, cities are growing, no question. And Jacksonville is 11th, which it's interesting.
0: It does tell you, though, that Texas is closed now, that there's no more vacancy.
1: That's exactly what that tells you. Yeah,
0: vacancies.
1: We really did want people to come here and join the state, but
0: it's too late now.
1: You can't.
0: Too late. You can't.
1: What are you going to do?
0: We're closed.
1: What are you gonna
0: do? No vacancies.
1: Then, you know, there's a great state, Oklahoma.
0: Yeah, they have vacancies.
1: It isn't
0: still
1: really that great of a state, but
0: still,
1: you have to go there.
0: There's vacancy there, though.
1: And you know where you could... Louisiana is beautiful.
0: Oh, this time of year?
1: You could go there. I hear Mississippi has really cheap land.
0: It's lovely.
1: So.
0: It's lovely.
1: Go there.
0: Mm-hmm.
1: If you're on the East Coast, I don't know if Florida's cold yet, closed yet or not.
0: I don't know. No, I think it's pretty open. It's wide open.
1: Yeah, okay. You can still go there.
0: You can try Florida.
1: Not Texas.
0: Mm-mm.
1: So who's the coolest celebrity? 77-year-old Samuel L. Jackson, who starred in more movies that have grossed $100 million or more around the world than anyone else, according to Guinness. He's atop the cool list of the famous figures that the majority of Americans actually see as cool. So you have Samuel L. Jackson as number one.
0: Mm-hmm.
1: Number two, if you look at the chart, is the Beatles, Michael Jordan,
0: okay,
1: Willie Nelson.
0: Mm-hmm.
1: Clint Eastwood, The Rock, Ryan Reynolds,
0: all right,
1: Serena Williams. The bottom two should not be on this list. Barack Obama.
0: Oh,
1: Meryl Streep.
0: Oh man.
1: Oh, I mean,
0: they sneak in.
1: I don't know. The only good thing about this is that they have. Barack is tied for no love, not good at all, not cool at all. And cool, both 34%. Meryl Streep is underwater. She has 24% cool, which I don't know how you get that with Meryl.
0: Yeah.
1: But she has 27% not cool. So she's underwater with that.
0: Okay.
1: But the rest of them, I mean, I guess, you know, sure, sure.
0: All right.
1: I mean, that's cool.
0: I like Ryan Reynolds. He's fun.
1: Yeah.
0: He's fun.
1: Yeah. He couldn't get his wife in line, though, with that whole lawsuit thing. It's a little issue.
0: Yeah.
1: Should have told her, Blake, easy.
0: Yeah.
1: It's not going to work, be on your side, but couldn't do it. So it was a little disappointing for Ryan. Soon to be on the coolness chart will be the next 007. Amazon MGM has started auditioning for the next 007. They brought in Nina Gold to find their Bond, and she knows her way around the franchise. She's done Game of Thrones and The Crown and all five Star Wars films. So industry chatter has landed on Jacob Elordi, Australian actor, or Callum Turner, British actor, or Aaron Taylor Johnson, another Brit, as front runners, though producers had already floated. We talked about it going with an unknown. So the Broccoli family has held creative control of the franchise for over 60 years before they handed the keys over to Amazon last year. And they were afraid that Amazon was going to water it down, but looks like they're going to keep it going, and they're going to keep it going with, a fine 007 actor that's a male and, good looking instead of a female trans person as the new 007. Because that would be great.
0: Wouldn't it?
1: That would be great if there was actually a...
0: Yeah. I think a trans person should fill every role from now on. All of them. That's kind of where I am right now.
1: Yeah?
0: Yeah, just let them have every
1: so
0: role.
1: So you are actually...
0: We're headed
1: pretty
0: that
1: much
0: way anyway.
1: With the Academy.
0: Yeah,
1: with the awards. I mean, just loosen up with that.
0: Just let them all. If you can find a trans actor, don't do the movie.
1: Yeah.
0: Don't do it. Okay? Because they should be the lead character in every movie.
1: If they're not, you get a check mark against you.
0: Yes.
1: For the
0: sure
1: movie.
0: Sure is true.
1: And if you don't, you have to have... I watched a show on Netflix... Death by Lightning about President James Garfield and his death and the guy that shot him and everything. But
0: that sounds riveting.
1: It's not bad. It's a four episode show. It's not
0: sorry,
1: bad.
0: I missed that.
1: It's not bad. No,
0: I'm gonna track it down.
1: It's on Netflix.
0: It's very afternoon.
1: Should be in your timeline.
0: Yeah.
1: But anyway, there's an opening scene where it shows Chicago and it shows a black man with one leg walking with canes, and then a female, and then another black guy, and there's a Chinese guy off to the side, and just a one little white guy, and they're just walking down the street, and I'm like, that was not Chicago in 1880. I'm sorry.
0: No, that was.
1: No,
0: that was diversity
1: not Chicago
0: in the 1800s.
1: It was not.
0: Yeah, absolutely.
1: No. I'm sorry, no. But yeah, I got it. It's just
0: that's great.
1: Just,
0: yeah, they have to. They think they have to, so they
1: right.
0: do.
1: That's all right.
0: I mean, my wife and I are watching this Hallmark series, which is it's actually good.
1: Is it?
0: It's called The Way Home.
1: Be hard to, man, that sounds so much better than Death by Lightning and the James Garfield.
0: It is okay. Better than James Garfield's story. I'm pretty confident of that.
1: I don't think so.
0: But of course, you know, Hallmark some time ago, years ago, decided that they were going to play the LGBTQIA2+ game. And so they are. And so they've got a lesbian couple in there and a trans person in there.
1: Of course.
0: Made sure they told everybody that their pronouns were not she or him. It was they, them.
1: Right.
0: They, them.
1: They have to. So many shows.
0: Okay. Well, good for you.
1: And it's not just Hallmark. It's the
0: it's all of them.
1: The other networks. I mean, they absolutely, if it's a new show coming from a network,
0: If it's in the last two to three years.
1: Yeah, yes. Someone will be gay.
0: But that's
1: someone
0: not enough.
1: Someone will be trans.
0: Right.
1: And you have to have a multiracial LGBTQ.
0: No question.
1: IA plus together.
0: Yeah.
1: That just has to happen.
0: Yeah.
1: It has to.
0: Yeah.
1: And that's some of the shows I really like, so I just let it go. I'm like, of course.
0: Mm-hmm.
1: Of course they're gay.
0: I know.
1: Of course.
0: I know.
1: All right. That's the way they are. Because everyone in my neighborhood is exactly like that. Even my invisible love that I have for my neighbors, exactly like that.
0: Okay, good.
1: Exactly. So our neighborhood is ready.
0: Because every neighborhood has to have 0.7%
1: get together,
0: trans people.
1: When we get together, there's always the handicapped black guy.
0: Right. Have to.
1: And the female and the handicapped male, always.
0: It's America.
1: Have to.
0: Right?
1: I mentioned this on our daily morning show, Packery Unleashed, airs right before this show, actually, 7 to 9 Eastern on Blaze TV and other platforms. The podcast is also available wherever you get your podcasts. Please subscribe and enjoy Pat Gray Unleashed. I'm not worried about this, but I am a little apprehensive. Tonight, at around 6 p.m. Eastern, the asteroid 2026 JH2 is going to shoot over Earth's surface.
0: Catchy name.
1: Right? They mm-hmm. name them good.
0: They do.
1: Yeah, they think of it. That's some scientists
0: mm-hmm.
1: at those big telescopes. They just, oh, you know what? That's 2026 JH2. Yeah.
0: Yeah.
1: That's what it is.
0: Huh.
1: That's what it is. So that's going to be, it's going to fly past us at 56,000 miles. So that's between us and the moon.
0: For sure.
1: They claim that it's closer to us than a handful of spacecraft.

0: The documentary Armageddon told us that.
1: That's exactly right.
0: It's a really big sky out there.
1: That's why they didn't see it.
0: Yeah.
1: Begging your pardon,
0: yeah,
1: Mr. President, but it's a big-ass sky. So.
0: All right.
1: That's a quote from the movie.
0: 888-727-BECK. More coming up.
2: Glenn Beck.

0: Let me ask you something. 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

0: welcome. California, man, they just can't get it through their skulls in California. Stop with the men in girls' competitions.
1: I thought we were done with that.
0: No, we're not. We're absolutely not. They just had a track meet. It was one of the state championships.
1: Wow.
0: The CIF Southern Section Finals.
1: I love those.
0: On Saturday, where a male, won high jump, long jump, triple jump in the...
1: An athlete.
0: Yep. So then...
1: But he won this under the girls' heading.
0: Yes, yes. A.B. Hernandez won three competitions. So then the photos and video of the three podium ceremonies, one of which showed Hernandez and the top female finisher sharing the podium's top spot, went viral on social media, prompting backlash against the CIF among politicians, including Tim Burchett, Nancy Mace, and plus Riley Gaines and Jennifer Say. Tim Burchett saw the photo and just wrote, "I just threw up."
1: Wow, what a hater.
0: And then Nancy Mace, this is infuriating. Yeah, seeing the male with the female top finisher. But I mean, this male won the event. It was triple jump or the long jump by almost 2 feet. Like, it was, you don't win by those kinds of margins, right, normally.
1: And that probably doesn't say in the story, but I'd like to know where he matched up with the actual boys.
0: Yeah, I'd love to know. Riley Gaines said, "If you have to create a shared podium for the boy competing in the girls' event, you've already admitted you know he isn't a girl.
1: Thank you.
0: And that his participation is unfair."
1: I mean, well,
0: isn't that the truth?
1: They will just, look, we just do that because he's different. He's special.
0: He's special.
1: Yeah.
0: He's special. Different. I mean, if I'm the parents of these girls, how pissed would you be?
1: Oh.
0: You know, they work their whole lives to get to this point.
1: I know,
0: and then some male takes it from them.
1: Do we pull them out? Do we just say that we're not doing it?
0: I don't know. Honestly, that's happened.
1: I know.
0: And hasn't helped.
1: And they've paid the price for it, too.
0: Yeah. Yep. So then they just get shut out of all events,
1: right,
0: at that point. All right, 888-727-BECK. More coming up.
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13: Backing off another threat, I'm Tom Graham, Fox News. President Trump had warned Iran the clock is ticking and warned of military action. Today, the president, though, says he'll hold off on any fresh strikes, citing serious negotiations. Fox's Alexandria Hoff.
14: In an afternoon Truth Social post, the president credits the leaders of Qatar, Saudi Arabia, and the UAE for requesting the U.S. hold off on a scheduled attack of Iran, writing, in their opinion, as great leaders and allies, a deal will be made, which would be very acceptable to the United States of America, as well as all countries in the Middle East and beyond. This deal will include, importantly, no nuclear weapons for Iran. But the Iranians want to talk about nuclear capabilities after an agreement to end hostilities has been made. Iranian officials confirm that an updated proposal has been passed through Pakistani mediators to the Trump administration. Axios reports that the amended plan lacked detailed commitments to suspend uranium enrichment or commitments to hand over nuclear material.
13: Meantime, a fragile ceasefire remains in place. Three people killed after two gunmen opened fire in a San Diego mosque. Two teenage suspects also dead. The search for a motive is underway.
15: We are actively investigating this as a hate crime. There are details and information that we are investigating.
13: San Diego Police Chief Scott Wall did not give specifics. A federal court dismissing claims filed against OpenAI by Elon Musk, who accused the company of betraying a shared vision for it to remain a nonprofit.
16: After less than 2 hours of deliberations, a federal jury rejected Elon Musk's claims against his OpenAI co-founders, now CEO Sam Altman and President Greg Brockman. Jurors decided unanimously that the claims of breach of charitable trust were filed outside the statute of limitations, ultimately dismissing all other claims within the case.
13: Fox Business Network's Kelly Siberian, California. 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
13: A government website that aims to allow users to buy drugs at a discount is expanding and will include hundreds new prescriptions.
29: Trump Rx, a government site launched earlier this year, is partnering with direct-to-consumer pharmacies to make hundreds of prescriptions, including generics, available at lower cost for Americans.
30: For generations, drug prices have only gone up, and under my administration, for the first time in history,
0: drug prices are coming down, and they are coming down very, very dramatically and substantially.
29: President Trump has announced several most favored nations deals with drug makers, reducing prices in the U.S. for what those drugs are sold for in other developed countries. At the White House, Jared Halpern, Fox News.
13: A judge issuing a key ruling in the trial of Luigi Mangione. He's charged in the deadly shooting of UnitedHealthcare CEO Brian Thompson in New York City last year. Fox's Eric Sean.
1: The key piece of evidence, the alleged murder weapon, will be allowed in, but the judge threw out other evidence against Luigi Mangione. New York State Judge Gregory Carroll ruled that Altoona, Pennsylvania police illegally searched Mangione's backpack when he was arrested. Because they had not received a search warrant, Mangione was nabbed as he was sitting at the McDonald's, and police officer Christy Wasser looked through his backpack. She then took that backpack to the police station. Judge Carroll ruled the search at McDonald's was not legal, and what was found there will not be allowed at the trial. He's excluding the gun magazine with bullets, cell phone, passport, wallet, and a computer chip.
13: Mangione has pleaded not guilty. Congo is taking more measures to combat an outbreak of the Ebola virus. More treatment centers are opening. The World Health Organization is sending in more experts. The outbreak has killed nearly 120 people. On Wall Street today, stocks finishing mixed. The Dow gaining nearly 160 points, while the NASDAQ fell 134. S&P 500 is giving them just over 5 points. I'm Tom Graham, and this is Fox News.
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1: Glenn Beck is on.
2: Yeah. Featuring Pat and Jeffy today, 888-727-BECK. I want to know, is it just me this weekend, or was President Trump doing things that, I don't know, we all loved and admired?
3: He did some good things.
2: He did some good things, yes. But he did some things that I wasn't exactly crazy about. We'll get into that coming up. You can learn a lot about a person by walking through their house. You see the height marks on the wall where they measured their kids growing up. The scratch on the floor from the time somebody dragged a Christmas tree stand through the living room. You know, the back patio where 100 barbecues happen. A house is never just a house. That's why buying or selling one is a lot more emotional than people sometimes expect it to be. And it's also why the person helping you through that process matters so much. That's why Glenn started Real Estate Agents at Trust. He wanted to build a network of professionals who understand that they're not just moving property around on a spreadsheet. They're helping people through some of the biggest transitions of their lives. Because for most people out there, home is one of the most important words in the English language. So please check out realestateagentsitrust.com and they'll show you how to sell or buy a home, even in a tough market. The name really says it all. That's realestateagentsitrust.com. All right. President Trump had a busy weekend. He was talking about a lot of different things. One of them, Iran. And here's what he had to say about Iran.
4: You like to talk about cards. It seems like they're playing with a bad deck, to your point.
5: They have no deck.
4: But they're still playing.
5: No, the only thing they have going is a fake press. They know how well we're doing militarily. And then at the request of a very nice group of people from Pakistan, who are very close to Iran, I didn't go that final. They said, could you stop? We're going to make a deal. And we really had the confines of a deal. No nuclear. Mm-hmm. They were going to give us the dust, nuclear dust. They got all the everything we wanted. And every time they make a deal, the next day, it's like we didn't have that conversation. And that's taken place about five times. There's something wrong with them. Actually, they're crazy. And you know what? Because of that, they cannot have a nuclear weapon. Because
4: the president of China agrees with you on that.
5: And he agrees with me on that. He agrees with me that he wants to see it end. He'd like to see it end. He would like to help. If he wants help, that's great. But we don't need help. And you know the problem with help? When somebody helps you, they always want something on the other side. That's the way help works.
2: That's probably true.
3: Yeah, especially in his business.
2: So I think it's time to stop warning them and time to start just following up on the action.
3: He said the clock was ticking, right?
2: Yeah, he did.
3: That's what he put out this weekend. Yeah. He said the clock is ticking. Mm-hmm. I don't know what the exact message was, but it meant that he was going to destroy them.
2: Yes.
3: Well, let's do that. Yeah, yeah. Time is of the essence. I agree with that. Mm-hmm. Get moving fast, mm-hmm. or there won't be anything left of them. I mean, that wording is...
2: Yeah, it's for Iran. The clock is ticking, and they better get moving fast, or there won't be anything left of them. Time is of the essence. That's what he said.
3: I mean,
2: so
3: let's do it.
2: Put the hammer down.
3: Let's
2: do it.
3: Do it.
2: Yeah. There was more, though. He talked about Iran's deal making.
5: They're afraid to make a deal. They don't know how to make a deal. They've never been put in this position before.
4: So you're going to hold out until they do.
5: Well, I'm going to do what's right. I have to do what's right.
4: But the strait should be open, right?
5: It should be open. Look, see, to stop the strait is very easy. All they have to do is say, we dropped a mine in the strait someplace. You know, see, we're at a little disadvantage, but that's okay. The strait will be open. They will not have a nuclear weapon. And the world will go on. And you will see gasoline prices drop. Energy prices generally drop like no. Don't forget, they have a lot of boats that are loaded up with oil that are going to bring the oil out as soon as this is over. And I think it's going to end fast. They've been holding up the world for many, many years with the strait. You know, they've used this many, many times. Yeah. They said, we'll close the strait. They've closed it in the past. They use it as a weapon. They're not using it as a weapon with me. And what they did, and actually what President Xi said last night, sort of smiling about it, he said, well, they close the strait, and then you close them.
4: But you think they're going to capitulate sometime soon?
5: Yeah, oh, sure. Okay. I have no doubt.
3: Mm. Okay, good.
2: I hope it's very soon.
3: Me too.
2: And it would be nice if we didn't have to hit them again, but it kind of seems like we're going to.
3: If that's all they understand,
2: yeah,
3: is, you know, the,
2: it seems like it
3: the
2: is.
3: Power side.
2: Yeah. Then show it to them again.
3: Let's do it.
2: Because, you know, gas prices are through the roof. And that's making, you know, the everything else that's delivered
3: all the
2: by
3: goods,
2: trucks that use everything. Gas go up in price.
3: And a lot of items, you know, in the stores that we get other than the goods. But, I mean, the packaging and the plastic bags and everything mm-hmm. that's stuck.
2: Yeah.
3: We get that over through shipping. And so let's wrap this thing up.
2: Mm-hmm.
3: Let's go.
2: Mm-hmm.
3: I mean, we were told it was 4 or 5 weeks. Then we were told, well, you know, as long as it takes, won't take long. It's not going to be as long. You're questioning me about this.
2: Yeah.
3: We're not as long as Vietnam, not as long as Iraq.
2: Not well, as long as a 100-year war. Okay. So.
3: It's not that.
2: Compared to the 100-year war.
3: This is like nothing.
2: A blink of an
3: yeah,
2: eye.
3: It's nothing.
2: All right. Yeah,
3: well, you're right. You're 100% right. And I apologize for even thinking about
2: thinking about questioning you
3: on this.
2: Right. Okay. Then don't. How about that?
3: Let's and he, you know, he's said in the past that he thinks that they the mine thing is kind of BS. You got one mine and then I got to shut everything down, and he said in the past he doesn't even think there are any. So, okay, well, then let's
2: then we heard
3: it
2: last
3: up.
2: Week, was it from Pete Hegseth, I think, who said we've destroyed 90% of the mines that were in the strait. Remember that?
3: Yeah, that was either Hegseth or CENTCOM guy.
2: Yeah, it was one of them that said we've destroyed mines. So there must have been some, and now we've destroyed them, and now we know there's 10% left. Let's destroy them, too. If we know there's 10% more, we must know where they are because we've seen them, right?
3: Let's destroy them. Right.
2: So, I don't know.
3: And how much, I don't think there was ever a number, right? We don't know if there was 10 and we've blown up 9.
2: Yeah. Whatever. Don't know. Yeah. Don't know. Okay. But he also talked about China and Taiwan.
5: I'm not looking to have somebody go independent and, you know, we're supposed to travel 9,500 miles to fight a war. I'm not looking for that. I want them to cool down. I want China to cool down.
4: But you're waiting on approving billions of dollars of weapons for Taiwan.
5: That's right.
4: Is that
5: I'm
4: moving forward?
5: Well, I haven't approved it yet. We're going to see what happens.
4: What are you looking for?
5: I may
4: for?
5: Do it. I may not do it.
4: Yeah, what's your hinge point?
5: Well, I'm not going to say that, but I may do it. I may not do it. But we're not looking to have wars. And if you kept it the way it is, I think China's going to be okay with that. But we're not looking to have somebody say, let's go independent because the United States is backing us.
2: Okay.
3: Okay.
2: There's Taiwan discussed. I don't fully understand the Taiwan situation because our official U.S. policy is one China, is the one China policy.
3: Yeah, but we don't mean that
2: we don't,
3: when we talk to Taiwan.
2: I guess not.
3: Taiwan,
2: I guess not.
3: We're saying that, but not really. Not when you're not really.
2: But what does that mean if China attacks Taiwan? Then we don't have, because we don't have any treaty with them. That means if you're attacked, we come to your rescue militarily. Right. I don't believe that exists.
3: We have a lot of troops there.
2: And we have, you know, I think we'll provide them weapons, but I don't think we get involved militarily necessarily. So,
3: for sure, Trump doesn't want to do that.
2: He doesn't want to do that. I don't want to do that. Does anybody want to do that? Go to war with China over Taiwan?
3: And Taiwan doesn't even want to do that, right?
2: No, I don't think anybody wants that. Then the other issue, though, with Taiwan or with China is something that affects us here in America a little bit more than the rest. Here he is talking about the Chinese students coming to America.
5: I could tell them I don't want any students. It's a very insulting thing to say to a country. They would then immediately go out and start building universities all over China. But if you don't have those students, good students, by the way, if you don't, and we do another thing, you know, if they're good and they want to stay in America, we won't give them a green card and things like that. Not only them, but other countries. But if you want to see a university system die, take a 500,000 people out of it.
2: All right, pause it for a second. All right, so the president seems to be saying there that without Chinese students, American universities collapse and go out of existence. Sorry, I don't believe that.
3: I find that hard to believe.
2: I think it's impossible to believe. There's no way that's true.
3: And there may be some universities that go out of business. And boy, what a shame that would be.
2: I mean, based on what American universities are teaching our kids, the propagandists that they are now, I'm not sure that would be a bad thing, frankly.
3: We can't have that.
2: Wow.
3: But, oh well.
2: You think, okay, there's 6,000 American universities.
3: Right.
2: If 500,000 people go away and aren't part of those universities anymore, that's an average of, and it's not going to work out this way, but it's 83 students per university.
3: Okay.
2: Oh, well. And they're not evenly distributed like that. There's probably more at Harvard, more at Yale. But I'm sorry, if Harvard loses 1,000 students,
3: are they shutting down?
2: They've got a $53 billion
3: war chest
2: that a fund that can fund them forever. So they're not going out of business.
3: Right.
2: They're not going out of business. University of Texas has $50 billion in their fund. I mean, these universities
3: Gold buried underneath their main buildings. And that's what they built the universities
2: Texas
3: on.
2: Absolutely does.
3: Yeah.
2: Yeah. Literally has gold.
3: <I know.
2: laughs> So they're not going out of business if a few students leave. And even if they did, again, so what?
3: Yeah.
2: Isn't the opportunity for them to spy and send information back to China worse than what would happen if they all go back home?
3: Right. And I realize, you know, he thinks it would be an insult.
2: Well. Oh, well. So?
3: I don't mean it to be an insult, but we've stopped.
2: I'm insulted by the spying that's going on from the Chinese.
3: Anyway, he addresses that a little bit later in his clip.
2: Yeah, let's see the rest of this.
5: The ones that won't be hurt are the top schools. The top schools will do fine, but your lower schools, the ones that don't do quite as well, those two, they'll be dying all over the place.
2: I don't believe that.
5: I frankly think that it's good that people come from other countries and they learn our culture, and many of them want to stay here. I think it's good. Not everybody agrees with me, and it doesn't sound like a very conservative
2: position. Nobody agrees with you. It's not.
5: And I'm a conservative. I'm a conservative guy. I'm really a common sense guy, I think, more than a conservative guy.
2: Yeah,
5: I think
2: MAGA
5: is common sense, you know. People understand we want strong borders, we want strong military, we want good education, we want low interest rates,
1: I think people would argue worry about, do they have nefarious intentions?
5: Sure, I know, and we worry about that, and honestly, you know, they do things to us and we do things to them. It's a very, very fine line. The whole thing with students.
2: No, it's really not.
5: So they have 500,000 students. And our university system does great. Mm-hmm. You know, it does great. You want to screw it up, take a 500,000 students out. Mm. And you're gonna see bankruptcies at the lower end of good colleges, but they're not known or whatever. You're going to have a lot of problems. So it's something I'm always looking at.
2: Push back.
5: It's a very insulting thing to tell a country,
2: oh my gosh,
5: we don't want your people in our schools. I mean, it really is. Now, I'll have people say, that's a terrible thing, you know.
2: Is it?
5: It is a very insulting thing.
2: So? Even if it is.
5: And
2: so?
5: It's very interesting. It's something that didn't come up today. Came up last time.
3: Mm-hmm.
5: But
3: yeah, you know,
5: I will tell you that school systems don't want that to happen because you won't have much of a school system.
2: Wow. I don't know. That's
3: amazing. He's going to have to convince me more.
2: I don't think he could convince me on that one. I mean, they spy on us, we spy on them. No. I mean, how many Americans are in Chinese universities right now spying on China?
3: 500,000? Is that a number right or wrong?
2: I think it's wrong.
3: Okay.
2: Yeah, I think it's wrong.
3: Okay.
2: I would guess about 5 rather than 500,000. Maybe 5.
3: So
2: I don't know. We should look into that. How many American students?
3: I think we did it one time, didn't we? I think
2: are in Chinese universities.
3: It was shockingly low.
2: A couple
3: low.
2: Hundred or
3: yeah,
2: something?
3: It was shockingly
2: low. It was 250 or something.
3: Yeah.
2: Seems right.
3: Yeah. That sounds right.
2: But they're not, you know, you think they'd be have any problem at all with saying that Americans can't enter Chinese universities? No, they wouldn't have any problem at all with that.
3: No. And the insult, so.
2: And? Oh, well. I mean,
3: that's
2: I know
3: the way
2: you've got
3: they feel.
2: A good sort of relationship with Xi Jinping. Yeah. And that's fine. But if he can't take it that, you know, it's 500, half a million Chinese students can't flood into our universities, oh well.
3: Yeah, and now listen.
2: Oh well.
3: And I want to apologize because mm-hmm. we have more opportunities to spy on China now.
2: Oh, okay.
3: We're up to 800.
2: 800! All right. So we have...
3: Approximately
2: 800 to their 500,000. Okay,
3: that discrepancy is a little much.
2: A little much.
3: Yeah, a little much.
2: It's a lot much. Maybe it's just us. I don't know if everybody's okay with Chinese students flooding into our American universities.
3: And I'm sorry, I don't believe that universities would fail.
2: No, I don't either.
3: I don't. And if they
2: not
3: do,
2: for a second.
3: I mean, I'm kind of okay with it. We can use the buildings and the property for other purposes.
2: Mm-hmm. Mm-hmm. 888-727-BECK. More coming up in 1 minute. Fortune favors the bold. That phrase describes something important about the American spirit. 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
2: All right, Pat and Jeffy for Glenn today, 888-727-BECK. We also have President Trump on Americans' financial situation. He kind of doubled down on what he already said about the economy. Here he is on the economy.
7: Numbers are. You can imagine Democrats and political pundits jumped all over this statement that you made the other day. You were asked on the when you were leaving.
8: What extent are American financial situations motivating you to make a deal?
9: Not even a little bit. The only thing that matters when I'm talking about Iran, they can't have a nuclear weapon. I don't think about American financial situation. I don't think about anybody. I think about one thing. We cannot let Iran have a nuclear weapon. That's all.
7: That's right. That's a perfect statement. So, make it again.
10: You can imagine how many people stop the soundbite I don't think about America's financial situation. So what's your response to that framework?
7: It's very simple. When people hear me say it,
11: Everybody agrees. Short-term pain. It's going to be short-term pain. Mm-hmm. But the pain is much less than people thought.
2: Is it, though? Is it much less than you thought? I'd like to note, at 727-BECK, 888-727-BECK. Is it much less than you thought it would be, the pain here? Did you think gas prices would
3: That's
2: be higher
3: to,
2: than this?
3: Do I need to call in? Because I would say no. it's not.
2: It's not less than you
3: less
2: thought
3: than
2: it would
3: I expected.
2: Be.
3: No. The gasoline prices are higher than I expected. The food prices
2: are
3: higher than I expected. And there are a number of things, all costs, as a matter of fact,
2: Higher.
3: Higher.
2: Higher. Higher than you thought they would be. Maybe it's just, we're the only ones that thought it would be less than this. It's possible. 727-BECK. 888-727-BECK. Pat and Jeffy for Glenn today.
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14: Fox News, I'm Tom Graham. President Trump says he's holding off on a military strike on Iran planned for Tuesday.
15: I was asked by Saudi Arabia, Qatar, UAE, and some others if we could put it off for 2 or 3 days, a short period of time, because they think that they are getting very close to making a deal.
14: Previously, Trump threatened the clock was ticking to strike a deal or fighting would ramp back up. Three people are dead after two gunmen opened fire on a San Diego mosque. Two teenage suspects also dead, believed to have died from self-inflicted wounds.
16: We are in the process of serving search warrants that will continue tonight and on into the days ahead. We're going to continue following any leads. And any information that comes forward.
14: San Diego Police Chief Scott Wall, America's listening to Fox News.
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17: Colorado Supreme Court ordering gender-affirming care to resume at Children's Hospital, Colorado.
18: The hospital had previously stopped offering gender-affirming services such as puberty blockers, citing federal actions seeking to stop providers from giving that care. That prompted a lawsuit from several hundred families in the state. The Colorado Supreme Court ruling orders the resumption of gender-affirming care while that lawsuit proceeds. Connor Shreve, KOA.
17: Governor Polis issuing clemency for 44 incarcerated people in Colorado. 23rd Judicial District Attorney George Brockler says he's concerned about the governor's power to commute sentences.
19: This guy can exercise this discretion up until the day he walks out of the Capitol. What's coming for us next? This is what he does in May. My God, what's going to happen in October?
17: Brockler held a joint press conference with the Douglas County Sheriff, criticizing the governor for commuting a 50-year sentence for a man who shot at Douglas County deputies in 2008. That's the latest. I'm Carrie Mack.
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25: Just before midnight on Saturday, February 19th, 2005, Danielle Imbeau and her friend Richard Petrone left a crowded Philadelphia bar. 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

0: right, it's Pat and Jeffy for Glenn this week. He had the big thing in London over the weekend. We played his speech in the first hour. I think it went pretty well.
1: Yeah,
0: there was a lot of people at the Unite the Kingdom thing.
1: A whole bunch of people.
0: I don't know how many. They estimated 110,000. It was way over that,
1: way more than that.
0: I think it was 10 times that. I think it was somewhere between, what did you say, 800 and one and a half million?
1: 800 and one and a half, yeah. It certainly looks like
0: that. Sounds about right.
1: I mean, I didn't count every head.
0: You didn't count every head looking at the video.
1: I was just kind of guesstimating.
0: You should have.
1: Well,
0: but I guess we can't count on you to count people. So they were expecting 3 million. I don't know if they got that.
1: I don't know about that.
0: But they had a lot of people.
1: A whole bunch of people. Yeah, and it certainly, if I were a leader of a country who has done nothing but besmirch these people.
0: Yeah.
1: I would
0: be a little concerned.
1: I would be as well.
0: And that's why they're trying to minimize the turnout.
1: Yes.
2: By saying, it was anywhere from 60,000 to 110.
1: No. Right-wing lunatics.
0: And it was less than last year. No, I don't think so.
1: I don't know about that.
0: I don't think so. Not that I paid and that even close if there attention was, to it last year.
1: So that's still a whole bunch of people.
0: It's a lot of people that are unhappy.
1: With you.
0: Yeah. Yep. You're ruining their country, and they're showing up.
1: Yeah.
0: In
1: they want to put
0: large
1: an end to it.
0: Numbers.
1: And, you know, it's not, for some people, it's not going to end well.
0: And they just lost an election. The, you know, Starmer's party just lost the election. So, people are pissed.
1: Get out.
0: People are pissed. All right. 888-727-BECK. Let's go to Joshua in North Carolina. Hey, Joshua, you're on the Glenn Beck program with Pat and Jeffy.
3: Hey there, gentlemen. You'd ask the question about how we feel about, the temporary pain from the war. No. I voted for Trump 3 times now.
0: Mm-hmm.
3: I did not vote for inflation and higher gas prices. I'm paying like $4.20 a gallon.
1: Yeah.
3: And here's the thing.
0: Yeah.
3: If that was it, maybe. But here, no Epstein Klein arrest, no political insider trading arrest, no Russia collusion arrest, no Doge fraud discovery arrest. Hell, Nick Sterley found serious.
1: They're doing something about that.
0: Mm-hmm.
3: Pardon?
1: The Nick Sterley stuff. I mean,
0: they're trying to do something there. At least they put J.D. Vance on that. So, you know, maybe somewhere down the line we get some satisfaction on that.
1: I don't know that we're, you know, I'd like to see some arrests. You're right on that. That fraud needs to be brought to the law. But I think J.D.'s on that, right? I heard him yapping this weekend that he's on it.
0: But, I mean, you make good points.
3: Look at the Doge fraud.
0: Yeah.
3: Nothing happened.
0: I know.
3: If something was going to happen, they would have done it with Doge. So I am done with Trump. I am done. He had his time. He dropped the ball. He started a new war, and he raised my prices for everything.
1: Yeah, that's...
3: I'm done.
0: Who do you like for 28?
3: Man, I'm thinking, well, definitely not J.D. Vance. I don't trust him.
1: Really?
3: I'm really thinking Ron DeSantis. I mean, it's...
0: I like the way you're thinking. I've been thinking Ron DeSantis for a long time. Yeah.
3: Marco Rubio, yes, but I prefer Ron DeSantis. He's got a track record. I have family in Florida, and what I've seen from Ron DeSantis is exactly what we need for the rest of the United States of America.
0: Right. Thanks, Joshua. Appreciate it. People are feeling the pain.
1: Absolutely.
0: You know? Here's a little reminder about some of the things the Doge discovered.
4: Americans have been funding the following: $5.5 million to LGBTQ advocacy in Uganda.
0: Oh, okay.
4: $800,000 for transgender people, sex workers, and their clients in Nepal. $3.6 million for LGBTQ activism, free training in pastry cooking, psychosocial counseling,
0: social counseling,
4: a cyber cafe, and the dance focus groups for male prostitutes in Haiti. And $1.1 million to produce gender transformation in diverse social and behavior change report, which advocates again, gender blindness.
0: Yeah. Okay. All right. So I mean, you don't want to pay for those things?
1: No, you don't.
0: What's the matter with you?
1: Look, guys, we all are dealing with the higher prices for everything, right? And we just you have to do it. You have to deal with it. I'm not crazy about it, but I've found a way to pay for the gas back and forth to work, to pay for food for my family. Is I treat it just like the government treats it. You don't need to budget.
0: What a great way to go.
1: Yeah, you just do it.
0: So you just don't have a budget.
1: Don't have a budget.
0: That way you don't have to follow
1: one. I don't have to follow one. And so
0: that's brilliant.
1: Works out.
0: That is brilliant. It just works out. Yeah. I mean, just make it work, right? You just keep buying stuff on credit. That's what the government does. And they've taught us that really well.
1: I mean, it's not all on credit.
0: No. Okay. Well, good. Right. Like some of what the government does isn't on credit.
1: Thank you.
0: And we're only $39 trillion in debt.
1: Yeah, we need to let that go.
0: That's what President Trump thinks, too.
1: Yeah. They just need to go back to zero on that so people stop complaining about it.
0: Well, what we can do is wait until we start printing so much money that, you know, it takes $40 trillion to buy a loaf of bread. And then we take that $40 trillion and instead buy a loaf of bread,
1: we
0: pay off the Chinese and everybody else we owe money to. Yeah, we pay off the debt.
1: Forget about the debtors.
0: Great. Okay, so, yeah, but we just give them funny money and everything's fine,
1: then
0: right?
1: We're good.
0: That's what we'll do.
1: Then we're good.
0: Let's go to Greg in Minnesota. Greg, welcome.
5: Yeah, so you guys were asking about the gas prices being higher, and they're certainly higher than I expected, lasting longer than I expected. But
0: me too.
5: You know, Iran's always going to be a threat, so if we can neutralize some of that now, great. Let's get it done.
1: I don't disagree with that either.
0: I don't either. But yeah, it's very difficult though for people who are struggling to pay bills anyway. And now you've got $4 and $5 a gallon
1: and
0: gas.
1: It's difficult for
0: really tough.
1: Me as a
0: thanks, Greg.
1: Just a a guy who doesn't budget anything is just trying to get through here in America. Yeah. It's difficult for me to understand how a country that I'm told has more oil than the rest of the places around
0: combined.
1: The country, and I'm told that most of that oil over there that's sitting on Karg Island that's just overflowing goes to China and Europe. How that affects me having to pay $4 a gallon for gas or more. It shouldn't, and yet it does, and I haven't figured that one out yet.
0: If we're self-sustaining oil wise then it shouldn't affect us,
1: correct?
0: Right.
1: I haven't figured that one quite out yet, so
0: that's a hard one. That's a tough one. Daniel in North Carolina, welcome.
6: All these points are valid if the true priority, however, is keeping Iran from having a nuclear weapon, then we should still focus on that as the true priority. And one would hope that the rest of the free world could all agree upon that and find a way to stop that from being such a threat, because if they had developed a nuclear weapon, from the information that we're getting, we're all overloaded with that. But from the information that we're getting, it appears that Iran would probably use that to decimate thousands, possibly millions of people. And then that would make things a lot more turbulent than they are right now in 2026.
0: Very true.
6: From the information that we're being given.
0: Yep.
1: Yeah.
0: No, I think you're right. Yeah. Appreciate it, Daniel. Thank you.
1: And because of the, some of the distrust of Trump, we have to, there's plenty of countries that we thought were our friends that have kind of showed their true colors. To us.
0: Yeah. Germany, France.
1: Yeah.
0: Great Britain. All of them.
1: Yeah. All of them.
0: All of our NATO allies.
1: Yep.
0: Have pretty much shown where they really are, which is interesting. And I really think it's true. If Iran had a nuclear weapon, they'd use it. I think they would have used it already.
1: No question. On
0: Israel.
1: Yeah. No question.
0: They've got no problem in dropping a nuke on Israel.
1: Because they want to destroy Israel.
0: They don't believe they should exist.
1: Right.
0: Yeah, so that would be...
1: They have absolutely no qualms about doing that.
0: Could it reach us? I don't know. Probably not right away, but they would eventually develop a...
1: Do we have Jews living in this country?
0: I think we do. Yeah,
1: so
0: I think we do.
1: That's an issue.
0: Yeah, sure is. And they consider us the great Satan. They've made that pretty clear right, over the years.
1: Right.
0: So, yeah, it is unacceptable.
1: Right.
0: For Iran to have a nuclear weapon.
1: And it should have been handled long before this. President Trump is right.
0: And he's right about that.
1: Absolutely.
0: It's been pushed down. It's been kicked down the street over and over and over
1: again. And so he picked it up. He said, enough is enough. And so, I got to believe that's good. Now let's do it. But let's not wait. I don't think, I would venture to say, I don't know if there's a poll out there. There may be. But are Americans for or against just crushing,
0: finishing this thing?
1: Yes.
0: I don't know if there's been a poll on that, but I would guess they're for finishing the job. Now that we're there, we have to finish the job. You can't just leave it undone because that'll
1: be worse. Because now you're doing what everybody else did.
0: Yeah, exactly. And you remember how Obama handled this? He'd left him piles of cash on the tarmac. What was it? Almost $2 billion. Here. And will you stop now? No.
1: No.
0: No, we won't. Thanks for the $2 billion.
1: If somebody gives me $2 billion, I'll stop whatever they want me to stop. I mean, I'm clear about that.
0: Me too. I'd be okay with that. Yeah.

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1: I thought I was safe.
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0: It's Pat and Jeffy for Glenn this week. 888-727-BECK. Talking about, all right, are you surprised that prices are up? Because President Trump believes you're not. He believed that there would, that you knew there's going to be some short-term pain.
1: Right.
0: Right? And right. It's not as bad as you thought it would be. Is that accurate?
1: Yeah.
0: And how long are you okay with

0: putting up with it.
1: Right.
0: $4 and $5 a gallon gas. In California, in some places, it's over $6 a gallon.
1: Right.
0: Which is really painful.
1: I mean, when I'm feeling good about pumping $3.78 a gallon into my car, that's a problem.
0: When it was in the low twos in Texas, three weeks ago?
1: Not very long.
0: A few weeks ago, it was
1: It was gradually, it was getting down to two.
0: Yeah, it was.
1: We were close to that.
0: Now it's about four. It's close to four.
1: Yeah, some places over.
0: Yeah. Gia in Virginia. Welcome.
2: Hi.
0: Hi.
2: Hi. All right. First, the Dems are actually taxing up a lot of stuff too. So that's adding to
1: no question.
0: Yeah.
1: Okay.
0: All right.
1: Thank you.
0: And I guess that's what she had to say. Yeah. That's the entirety of it right there. So put that in your pipe and smoke it. She does have more.
1: She's still there.
0: All right. Go ahead.
2: I'm sorry. Yeah, I just wanted to start with that. But I'm not happy about the gas, but I did, post. Basically, I would start with the money part for now. Because if we delay anything and wait until later, it'll be worse.
0: No, that's right.
1: Absolutely.
0: It's absolutely correct.
2: And as far as the people coming in, the Chinese people, I mean, there is totally no balance on that. 800 to 500,000, that's crazy. Plus, we already voted for him, and I do love Trump, but we already voted for him to deport. So we don't really need to be bringing more people in we need to be flipping them out.
1: Mm-hmm. Thank you.
0: Exactly right. Thanks, Gia. 100%
1: right, Gia. I mean, I'm all about that. Net zero immigration. Stop it all. Every single person, every human that wants to come into the United States, stop them.
0: I'm there on illegal immigration. Stop all illegal immigration. I'm still okay with legal immigration.
1: Yeah, that's great.
0: But you're not even there.
1: That's cute. No, shut it down.
0: Okay. All right.
1: We need to shut it down so none of it can be called racist, xenophobe. None of it. Stop it all.
0: You can't come here from Norway, is what you're saying.
1: We want you here.
0: But we can't. Right. Sorry. We're trying to fix our country.
1: Yeah, we're closed.
0: For a while. Now, how long do you envision that lasting?
1: I think it takes 40 years.
0: 40 years.
1: I think
0: years.
1: It takes 40 years.
0: Oh, wow.
1: For it to,
0: so we can't clean that up in a year or two. It's got to be a 40-year process.
1: Yeah. All right, 50. All right, 50.
0: All right.
1: And then Norway, come back to us.
0: All right.
1: Come back to us.
0: Yeah.
1: Yeah.
0: Everywhere else, too, or just Norway?
1: No, everywhere else. But you brought up, you said people, you specifically mentioned Norway.
0: Right.
1: Everyone.
0: Okay.
1: Yeah.
0: All right. 888-727-BECK with your thoughts. More coming up.
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2: We have Pat Gray and Jeff Fisher for Glenn this week. 888-727-BECK. Talking about the president who says that people were expecting this. In fact, prices are lower than they were expecting. Is that how you feel about it? 888-727-BECK. We'll get into that and more coming up. Now, ask Dad what he wants for Father's Day, and he'll say, I don't know, I'm fine. He will.
3: That's a quote.
2: I know I will.
3: That's a quote.
2: Meanwhile, this man has spent the last 20 years preparing for hypothetical situations that have never actually occurred. 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So in addition to the other things that the president said about the economy and Iran, he also over the weekend went after Lauren Boebert because she had the nerve, the unmitigated gall to go to Kentucky and campaign for Thomas Massie.
4: How dare she?
2: How dare she?
4: Dare she?
2: So the president called her a weak-minded stooge.
4: Wow.
2: For doing that. And it would be an honor to pull his endorsement from her.
4: Wow.
2: If he can find somebody else, apparently that's what he's going to do.
4: I mean, I know she fought back a little bit with, she said, I've endorsed Thomas Massie and I've endorsed Donald Trump, both. You could do both.
2: Yes.
4: And that's not good enough.
2: No.
4: For Donald Trump.
2: No, because Thomas Massie is now public enemy number one.
4: Well, that's for sure.
2: For the president. And I wish it wasn't like that, but it is right now.
4: And it's all over the bill? Is that what we believe?
2: It's all over the bill, yeah. He said, here's a quote from the president, bad Congressman Thomas Massie voted against tax cuts, the border wall, our military and law enforcement.
4: That's the big, beautiful bill.
2: That's exactly what that is.
4: Yeah.
2: He didn't vote against tax cuts or the border wall or military and law enforcement, but those things were included in the bill, which he couldn't vote for because it was too much debt. He called him the worst Republican congressman in history. Kentucky, vote the bum out on Tuesday. We can't live with this troublemaker for another 2 years. He's a true negative force.
4: Wow.
2: Mm.
4: I disagree.
2: Yeah, I do too. Thomas Massie is fiscally conservative. He's conservative socially as well. And, you know, I guess he's got some issues now. I don't know. I don't know what's true in that situation with this former girlfriend or whatever.
4: Yeah, all I've heard, from what I've heard, it's being looked at as like a big issue, but it really wasn't. It wasn't anything to do really with him.
2: No, you know? Very little.
4: Yeah.
2: So that's a complicated mess.
4: Yeah, I mean.
2: But Thomas Massie's a conservative, right? And President Trump just said he doesn't consider himself a conservative.
4: Right.
2: He said that multiple times, that he is not a conservative.
4: Common sense.
2: He's a common sense guy.
4: Work on common sense.
2: Mm-hmm. So, and, you know, debt is not a big deal to him. He's a businessman. He's had debt.
4: I know how he feels.
2: Debt. Yeah.
4: And I know how he feels.
2: He doesn't care about debt. Right?
4: And that's why I changed my mind on it. Mm-hmm. Because of President Trump.
2: Okay.
4: Just,
2: yeah, whatever.
4: Don't care.
2: Don't care. Don't have a budget. Then.
4: Don't have a budget.
2: If you don't have a budget, then you don't have any spending limits.
4: Thank you.
2: That's the beauty of it. So you just keep buying things.
4: And the thing that really bums me out the most on my plan about not having a budget and just, you know, just spending what you have is that I can't print more. So right. I've got to find a way.
2: That's the difference between you and the federal government. Yeah. It would be nice if you just had a printing machine in your backyard.
4: Oh, it'd be so sweet.
2: Oh, it would be great. Here's more money. Look at this. I came up with more money.
4: Right.
2: It'd be nice.
4: You need something? No problem.
2: Most of us don't have that, though. The federal government has that.
4: I know.
2: We do not.
4: That's kind of the problem with my plan, actually.
2: Kind of, yeah. It's a problematic plan, but don't worry about it today. Kick it down the street and do it tomorrow or next week or something.
4: Thank you. Right? That's what I'm doing.
2: Okay, good. Good. I'm pretty sure that'll work out, you know, somehow in the end. Meanwhile, what are your thoughts on it? And is it like you expected, or is it less than you expected, or is it more? 888-727-BECK. Let's go to Brian in Florida. Hey, Brian. Welcome to the Glenn Beck program with Pat and Jeffy.
0: Hey, guys. Hey. Pat and Jeff, you guys are funny, man. Thanks for keeping the humor going and keeping us upbeat during this. I stand with President Trump. I think what he's doing, he's exposed so much fraud and waste. And I agree with a lot of the points everybody's made and what you guys have made. I also wish I had my own no budget where I can
2: be nice.
0: Print my own money. Yeah, I was considering using the Monopoly money. But anyway, he's exposed so much corruption, fraud, illegal immigration.
2: I
0: believe he's undoing decades of things, and we as Americans have been fat and lazy and entitled. We want a satisfaction of things now. Mm-hmm. And we have to go through, it's like we're working out. We've been out of shape for so long. We are definitely going through the short-term pains. I mean, I have to make decisions every month. It's time, I'm not a big materialistic guy, but, you know, we have to make sacrifices in order to get to the long-term game. And I really believe we're going to have such a reward in the end. And it's duty of the people to hold this government accountable. We need to start holding our Congress and Senate. They haven't done jack. We'll just say they haven't
4: that's
0: done anything.
4: That's for sure.
2: That's true.
0: And why is any, and now I'm using quotes with journalists. How come no journalist has actually asked President Trump about what we got out of Maduro when we captured him? Because I bet you Maduro knows a lot of the corruption that's going on, and we can start arresting people as well. I just really believe we gotta hang in there. Yes, it's about what I expected. The last 4 years was really high. I think we were kind of going through like a recession during the fake presidency of 4 years, during the last 4 years.
4: That's for sure.
0: And you know, prices are about the same, and he's really got to undo it. And then we've had the Federal Reserve Act of 1913 when that's been part of the corruption. We took ourselves off the gold standard. So really, it takes time of getting rid of undoing decades and decades and decades of fraud, corruption, and waste. And we just all have to unite together. I think we need to bring back manufacturing, bring back community farms where we all start bartering with each other, and really, really rely on community and get back to that. And knowing your neighbors, loving your neighbors. You guys talked about that earlier. You know, the biblical principles. I feel like we're going through a spiritual cleansing, and we need to really get back to God and really trust in God's plan.
4: Amen.
0: Because God won already. And now I'm not comparing President Trump. Never will I compare him to Jesus, but I trust in President Trump's plan as well. And I don't like to trust in man. I trust in God. And I want to give shout out to Glenn Beck, man. Great job of what you've been doing. What he's been preaching and doing and standing tall. He's putting his money where his mouth is, where most people don't do that. We look at our federal government. They put our money where their mouth is, but they never do any action that is for the people. So I just want to congratulate him and thank him for what he's doing. And I pray full armor of God over him continually, and you guys. And that's just where I kind of think that's why we're really dealing with what we're dealing with. And this is the short-term pain of going through the long-term reward of what we're going to get in the end.
2: Nicely put.
4: Amen.
2: Thanks, Brian.
4: Yeah.
2: Appreciate it. Can't disagree with any of that.
4: You can't.
2: That was well spoken. And, you know, it's true. That's why this is so difficult right now. And I guess what bothered me the most is that the president seemed a little dismissive about the pain that people are going through right now.
4: Yes.
2: And this affects people, the lower income wage earners, more than a lot of the rest of us. And so if you can't afford $4, $5, and $6 a gallon gas, what are you going to do right now? If you can't afford eggs and butter at the grocery store, what are you going to do? It's really tough right now. And so you got to tighten your belt somewhere. Most people don't have the government solution available to them, which is just don't have a budget. And it's don't worry about it. Kick it down the street until next week or the week after that or the next month.
4: You know, we'll get to it.
2: Get to it sometime.
4: We'll get to it.
2: Something will happen where it all works out.
4: Right? That's what I'm saying.
2: Something's going to happen. I'm going to get a big check in the mail that's going to fix all this.
4: I mean, but I'm going to win the lotto, right? That's the hope.
2: That is the hope. Yep.
4: That's the hope.
2: Yeah. And so when the lottery victory doesn't happen.
4: I was going to bite your tongue.
2: So 888-727-BECK, Joel in Minnesota. Welcome.
1: Hi. How you doing?
2: Good.
1: You guys asked earlier that you were saying you didn't understand, you know, why we're paying more.
2: Yeah.
1: We're paying more because we're living in the global economy. Should we be?
2: Yeah.
1: We shouldn't be. The excuse is our oil, we can't refine it, so we have to use the dirty oil. The reality is our equipment can pump the clean oil that we have. They just can't make their profit. Their profit comes from when they take the clean oil and sell it to other nations. And then they turn around and buy cheaper dirty oil and refine it. And the kick side to that one is there's, after all the refining's done, there's a layer of toxic waste left over. So we're actually buying other countries' toxic waste and storing it on our land.
2: Isn't that lovely?
1: That's great. It's all about profit.
2: Yeah.
1: And, you know, there were tax laws, which I think they were given a little too much. I think the tax breaks they should have should be on the lines of refining our equipment, work better with our oil. Although it can, the equipment we have can do the oil we have. They just don't want to do it because they lose profit. If they were doing it that way, we would be about $1.29 cheaper a gallon.
2: Are you in the oil industry?
1: No, I've just been researching it.
2: Okay. All right. Well, that's a good summation of what's going on right now.
4: Yes, it is.
2: Yeah. I appreciate it. Thanks, Joel.
4: And I don't care.
2: And you don't care.
4: You know what I heard?
2: And you don't care.
4: An excuse to why I'm not paying $1.20 a gallon.
2: Right. Yeah.
4: Just excuses. Global economy.
2: You will never pay $1.20
4: a gallon. We can't refine it here. We're buying toxic. I don't care.
2: Just give me cheap oil.
4: Thank you. What are we doing?
2: Just go back to, I don't know, $2.50 a gallon? Is that unreasonable? I don't think so. $2.50 a gallon. That's where we put it. And that's where
4: we seem to be happy there.
2: Yeah.
4: Everyone seemed to be happy between
2: oil companies are making money.
4: $2.50.
2: We're doing okay.
4: $2.50 a gallon.
2: $2.50 a gallon. Perfect. Carl in North Carolina. Hi.
3: Well, hi. Hi, Glenn and crew. Well, my wife one time saw some, back during Trump's first term, some 135, but that was at one store for 1 week. But yeah, I'd be content with $2, $2.50. But the previous caller gave the best explanation I've heard, and I've not done a ton of research, but as to connecting the dots of why it is that when we have enough oil ourselves, why are we, you know, paying this much? But I did help elect President Trump all three times that he got elected, and I also am working in North Carolina with a team to help make about a baker's dozen of needed repairs to our election processes, tighten them up. But, you know, a bit earlier, Doge and Nick Shirley got referred to, and people use the term fraud. Well, you know, if, you know, someone with an accent calls you up and is, you know, trying to sell you something, and then, you know, they don't really have the product or the service, and that's fraud. But when, our servants, or overpaid servants are stealing from their boss, the highest order, the highest governmental level, which is the people, it's embezzlement. And when they're stealing tens and hundreds of billions of dollars, that's a serious felony. And when they're taking bribes from foreign enemies, that's called treason, high treason. And that's the only crime that's mentioned in the Constitution. It's the worst crime there is because it inevitably results in many, many deaths and suffering and misery. So let's maybe upshift from, you know, fraud to embezzlement and treason and call it what it really is. And let's do what the Constitution tells us three times. And the people need to be doing the prosecuting because criminals don't tend to arrest themselves.
2: I've noticed that too. Yeah, that is a weird phenomenon. Yeah. Thanks, Carl. Appreciate it.
4: You're never gonna give it. I mean, it's gonna be a while before we get to the treason.
2: Yeah. We don't like to use that word anymore.
4: No, we don't.
2: And we certainly don't like to level the charge anymore. But, you know, like he says, no, in some cases is really appropriate. All right. 888-727-BECK. More coming up in 60 seconds. How many people are walking around right now because somebody chose not to give up on them? Think about that for a second. Every person you've ever known, every friend, every spouse, every child, every great historical figure, every person who ever made the world better in some way, all of them exist because at some point somebody chose life. And yet we live in a culture that often talks about pregnancy like it's an interruption, a problem, a thing to deal with. Well, preborn pushes back on that. 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Maybe somebody who will go on to cure cancer. 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
2: Let's go to line six. Jerry is it Indiana? Hey, Jerry, welcome.
7: Hi.
2: Hi.
7: Oh, my gosh. I feel so flattered to be able to talk to these wonderful guys that I have been a big fan of for many, many, many, many years.
2: Well, thank you for saying that.
7: When he first started out, mm-hmm. I followed you guys forever. I met him at Tri-State out here in Angola many years ago.
4: Talks about it often.
2: Yeah. He's mentioned you many times, Jerry. Many times.
7: He did not.
2: All right. You caught us. I don't know how you caught us, but you did. So what's up?
7: I heard you guys.
2: What's up?
7: Okay. What's up? I'm just so perturbed by the media, ABC, NBC, all of the fake news, mm-hmm. how they're just talking about, oh, the price of gas has gone up another nickel today. Oh, my God. Do they not remember the last administration and every time the Democrats are in there?
2: Yep.
7: Holy crap.
2: Yeah, I know.
7: What are we paying for
2: very
7: gas?
2: Very true. That is very true.
4: That is.
7: And mm-hmm. everything. Come on, Pat and Jeffy. Mm-hmm. You guys know.
4: Yeah.
7: It is just a bunch of bunk.
2: Yeah.
4: Yeah, that's for sure.
2: Well, it's for sure that it's getting talked about a lot more now. Appreciate the call. Thanks, Jerry.
4: Yeah, yeah.
2: And thanks for your kind words. It is being talked about every day, all day, by the media, whereas under Biden, when it went up to $5 a gallon, nobody even mentioned it. It was not a big deal to the media then. That much is very true. Very true.
4: Yeah, absolutely. And it's, you know, look, we know, but it's the culmination of a lot of things that's happening in the world now, right? We don't want Iran to have nukes. We got it. Mm-hmm. But because of that, now we're all struggling, and we're all struggling at the same time with the same things. Higher prices for everything mm-hmm. across the board. And yet, you know, we get good news that the president, they've killed the ISIS leader over this weekend mm-hmm. that we're not talking about. And I mean, less terror on the planet is good.
2: It's a good thing. Yeah. It's a good thing.
4: And yes, I'm happy that we took our armed forces along with the Nigerian armed forces and executed this guy. Mm-hmm. Good. Mm-hmm. Good riddance. But it's just a culmination of everything that seems to be like, okay. And at the same time, we hear that Trump, we haven't heard a lot of news about the our ICE on the streets,
2: right.
4: Getting rid of illegals.
2: Deporting illegals.
4: Yeah.
2: That's gone away.
4: We got a lot of bad news out of Minnesota. And then, you know, bad things happened. And so now we've kind of moved back a little bit.
2: Mm-hmm.
4: Just be quiet over here.
2: And the thing was, Trump's plan was working.
4: Yes.
2: It was going really well. And then the war with Iran. And so people are just saying, okay, can we wrap this up and get back to the good times, the good things that you were doing? Because we don't want to pay the Biden-Obama prices while Donald Trump's in office.
4: Yes, I'm willing. Yeah. Okay, I'll pay it for today.
2: Yeah. But, Jerry, what you said is definitely true.
4: It is.
2: Haven't been able to really argue with anybody.
4: Nope.
2: It's all true. 888-727-BECK. More coming up.
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9: Fox News, I'm Tom Rigotti. A deadly shooting at the San Diego Islamic Center. Three people were killed, plus the two gunmen from self-inflicted gunshot wounds. Police are investigating the attack as a hate crime. San Diego Mayor Todd Gloria.
10: My heart is with every person that is impacted by this horrific tragedy. No one in our city should live in fear because of their identity, their faith, or their place of learning.
9: No one in a school at the center was harmed. President Trump calling off a planned attack on Iran at the request of Arab Gulf states, saying serious negotiations are underway to end the war. Fox's Ashley Webster reports the regime's closure of the Strait of Hormuz is having a massive impact economically.
11: The logjam of stranded vessels continues in the Strait of Hormuz, with the global economy taking a $14 billion hit every day it remains closed.
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12: Governor Polis's decision on Friday to commute the sentence of former Mesa County Clerk Tina Peters is receiving some pushback from law enforcement. Boulder County District Attorney and Attorney General candidate Michael Dougherty weighed in this morning with Ross Kaminsky and Gina Gundek.
13: I do believe the governor caved to the pressure from the Trump administration. As you know, the Trump administration was putting pressure on Colorado to release Tina Peters because of who she knows and who she's connected to.
12: Peters will be up for parole on June 1st. Firefighters are working the Sharp Fire in southeastern Colorado. They probably won't get much assistance from the moisture working its way across the state. David Bargenbrook, meteorologist for the National Weather Service, says winds could be the biggest concern.
14: That's where there are more significant fire weather concerns, especially as we head into the afternoon hours here. We expect the winds to be increasing down there. So that could put some strong winds onto that new fire there and cause rapid fire spread, something we don't want.
12: Governor Polis declared a disaster emergency on Sunday for this fire. That's the latest. I'm Carrie Mack.
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0: Pat and Jeffy for Glenn today. We're going to get to your thoughts at 888-727-BECK on President Trump, the economy, what's going on with Iran in just a second. But we got to share this news with you because it's pretty amazing. The climate hysteriacs had to drop their most hysterical predictions all of a sudden. Wait, what? We're not, okay, so the world is not going to end in 12 years, which we're down to, I don't know, when did they start saying that? Like, 2015?
1: Oh, sure.
0: 2012? And, I mean, we're there and beyond in a lot of cases. But the latest on some international committee responsible for the official scenarios that guide climate modeling have changed their projections.
1: Yeah, those other outcomes weren't, they're not as plausible now.
0: They're not?
1: No.
0: You mean what we've said all along?
1: Yeah, you know. And
0: surely they pointed that out in the article, right? Hey, thanks to all the climate change skeptics who have been doubting this hysteria all these years.
1: What we're going to do is we're just going to adjust the framework of the modeling and we won't say anything. We'll just change it.
0: That's so great. You're just going to change the framework of the modeling.
1: So we're not going
0: to eliminate the most extreme scenarios that, by the way, have dominated climate research for decades now. Decades. I mean, it's an incredible development.
1: It is.
0: They were telling us the future is virtually
1: over. We're done.
0: Before it got here.
1: Right. There's no point in living. And look, some of those universities that we are going to fault because they can't get Chinese students. Oh, wait, there'll be students. Don't worry about it.
0: Oh, yeah.
1: But they are the ones that had some of their students in hysteria.
0: Yeah.
1: Over the climate madness.
0: This is the stuff that got people like, you know, what's her face? For some reason, I've drawn a complete blank on the 13-year-old that's now like 45.
1: Oh, yeah. What's her face?
0: Greta. Thunberg. Greta Thunberg, who's been screaming and crying and weeping over climate change and can't get anybody to listen to her because it's so horrible. It's so horrible. I just want to tell, because that's what she was fed.
1: Yes.
0: In her formative years. And so that's what she firmly believes. And now they've backed off all that stuff.
1: And that's a good thing that, you know, President Trump posted this weekend. Good riddance. After 15 years of Democrats promising that climate change is going to destroy the planet, the United Nations top climate committee just admitted that its own projections were wrong.
0: No.
1: For too long, the climate activism has been used by Democrats to scare Americans, push horrible energy policies, and fund billions into their bogus research programs. Unlike the Democrats, who use climate alarmism nonsense to push their Green New scam, my administration, this is President Trump now, will always be based on truth, science, and fact. President Donald J. Trump.
0: It's incredible because, all right, while that is the case now, that's the new reality. Anything you say is still ridiculous and you're a climate denier.
1: Right.
0: Somehow everything they said is still accurate somehow. Believe everything else they've ever said, but not that.
1: Yeah, well, we adjusted, right? What was the... We adjusted
0: the framework.
1: The framework. Yeah, the framework to make them... Because what we've been doing just aren't quite as plausible.
0: It never was plausible. They won't tell you that, but it's not quite as plausible as they once thought it was.
1: Okay.
0: So great. Right. Just amazing.
1: It sure is.
0: Ross in Maine, welcome.
2: Yes, thank you. Great to talk with you.
0: You too.
2: Gas prices in California, my sister and her husband have been paying $5 and $6 in Northern California long before this Iran conflict.
1: We're up close to seven.
2: Yeah, and our electricity is double the national average in Maine with our governor that we have and her cronies and all that's going on. But, you know, I expected that we could possibly have been paying more for gas because of the prior administration, the energy that we, you know, pipeline cut off and not going after our own national resources. Mm-hmm. And we're soft as a country. You know, and I'm generalizing when I talk about people here. But, you know, a lot of these people, they voted this way. They want this country to fail.
1: For a long
2: time. And I just feel that they, and this is just so many. And we're trying to correct what's been done in the past. And you can't do it in a month any more than you can stop a conflict.
1: Uphill battle.
2: Say, I'm going to go in and annihilate.
0: Yeah.
2: You know?
0: Yeah.
2: And, you know, we just have to buckle down and get this taken care of. You know, a lot of people in this country have family and friends over there in this conflict that they don't want them there, but we also don't want Iran to have a nuclear weapon. Right. You can't, because you can't. Amen. Once they get it, you're done.
0: Exactly right. Thanks, Ross.
1: I don't disagree with anything he
0: says. No, I know.
1: He's right.
0: That's what makes it difficult. And yeah, I really think we need to finish the job we started.
1: Absolutely.
0: In Iran. Otherwise, we're going to pay for that big time. But let's do it then.
1: Let's do it and be done. We need to shore
0: Move
1: up
0: on.
1: Our energy mm-hmm. and our resources here in this country, like he said. And, you know, mm-hmm. that's the thing. If you want lights on, you have to pay your power bill. And if you'd like water coming into your home, you have to pay that. And then if you want gasoline to travel, I don't know, to work, to be able to pay for that, all of those things are tremendously, what's the word? Oh, yeah, high. I mean, it's never
0: That's
1: ending.
0: That's what it is, high.
1: High.
0: Yeah.
1: Yeah.
0: Okay.
1: I mean, right. Holy cow. I don't even want to know. That's why it stopped. I don't even want to know.
0: Don't even look.
1: I don't want to. I can't.
0: If you don't look, then it doesn't hurt you. You know what I mean?
1: Amen, brother. Amen.
0: It's like nothing's really happening.
1: Correct.
0: Just don't even look at it.
1: Correct.
0: It's a good safety tip. Thank you.
1: Things come in the mail.
0: Jeffy.
1: Don't look.
0: Don't open it. I'm not sure that's the soundest financial advice, but yeah, if you don't open it, you didn't get it. Right?
1: Thank you.
0: And so you don't know that you owe anybody anything.
1: Thank you. For more financial advice, email me at chewingthefat@theblaze.com.
0: Now, past results don't necessarily indicate future earnings.
1: No, it does not.
0: Just know that.
1: Always,
0: Glenn in Ohio, welcome.
3: Hello.
0: Hey, Glenn.
3: Oh, good. Hey, fellas, what's going on?
0: You are.
3: Donald Trump is the chief executive of the United States of America.
0: Indeed.
3: He's telling us that he knew this was going to happen. He knew prices were going to go up. Why didn't he pass an executive order to, let's say, put a moratorium on federal taxes on fuel while this is going on?
0: Mm-hmm.
3: Why not just give Iran a deadline? And when they get there, start bombing the crap out of them.
1: I agree with that 100%. And I feel like we have given them a deadline, and then we've let it walk.
0: Thanks, Glenn. Both points are pretty legitimate. I think that makes sense.
1: It does. And it's been talked about. And, you know, you're still going to have the states and the local municipalities that tack on to your gas prices.
0: Yeah,
1: so
0: you'll still have the state. But if you got rid of the federal income tax or gasoline tax.
1: Or the federal income tax.
0: Which would be even better, frankly.
1: Why does he just get rid of that?
0: Please. But if you got rid of the federal gas tax, what is that, 18 cents or
1: honestly,
0: something?
1: I don't know.
0: And then every state has their own. But it would save you some money.
1: Right. That's the thing.
0: He just hasn't done it yet.
1: There's been people that have talked about it. But
0: be very helpful.
1: I don't. Would it?
0: Yeah. I think it'd be helpful. I mean, it's not going to hurt.
1: It would certainly look good.
0: Yeah.
1: It would certainly look good. Yeah.
0: And we could use that.
1: Yeah.
0: Heading into the midterms.
1: Yeah, absolutely.
0: Jennifer in Connecticut. Hi.
4: Hi. So I just wanted to say about the guy from North Carolina. I live in Connecticut. I voted for Trump 3 times. As you can imagine, there's a lot of liberals in the state. Yeah, I love it here, if you can't tell. No, I'm trying to relocate to Tennessee. Me and my ex-husband.
1: Connecticut's beautiful, though.
4: Yeah, at least you would have another conservative vote down in Tennessee. But so I just wanted to let all the Republicans know that live in red states and purple states. You need a vote for every election, or you're going to end up like
1: That's for sure.
0: Yeah, absolutely. Yeah,
1: that's for sure.
0: Thanks, Jennifer. I've lived in Connecticut on 2 separate occasions, early 90s and then again in the 2000.
1: And it was cheaper the second
0: time. Beginning in 2009. Oh, so much cheaper. Yeah, so much cheaper.
1: That's usually the way it works.
0: And the politics is mind-numbing in Connecticut, which is why I ignored it and tried to believe that we were in Texas at the time.
1: That's what Jennifer's saying is the problem.
0: That's what she's saying is the problem. Yeah. But, you know, what are you going to do? It's Connecticut.
1: You've already given up.
0: I've already given up. That's why we're here now, because we're in Texas now, and that makes more sense. Paula in Tennessee, welcome.
5: Yes. Tell Jennifer she's welcome here in Tennessee, as long as she don't bring any politics with us.
0: Okay. Yep.
5: What I was listening to Jesse earlier. Here, I live in East Tennessee.
0: Okay.
5: And here, our gas is $3.86 right now.
1: Oh, see, how lucky are you?
0: Mm-hmm.
5: But I'm a retired teacher. I live on a fixed income. And I know what it means to have to count your pennies.
0: Yeah.
5: Sometimes before my next paycheck, I'm living on quarters and dimes.
0: Yeah.
5: You know, and it's very hard.
0: Yeah.
5: But I remember when this happened back with Carter years during the oil embargo and stuff like that. And, and, you know, that was a hard time, too. And I understood that when Trump did this, prices were going to go up. And I understood that.
0: Yeah.
5: And, but also, when they did the military operation in Iran, they only finished 80% of the targets, and
0: then
5: he stopped to make this deal.
0: Right.
5: And he, first deal failed, and then he waited, paused to make another deal.
0: Right.
5: And then they didn't show up.
0: Right.
5: To me, that was an insult. And the military operation should have started back. Right.
1: Absolutely. Then. And Pistol Pete's ready to go. He wants to make that happen bad.
0: Yeah.
1: Headset has said.
0: Thanks, Paula.
1: Absolutely.

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11: The jury deliberations have begun in the Elon Musk versus Sam Altman trial. Travelers now have a new option heading north. Southwest Airlines now officially flying into Alaska, launching its first routes to Anchorage and several services to Fairbanks. The airline says the expansion comes after years of customer demand and will add more low-fare competition on some of the state's busiest travel corridors. Southwest will operate daily flights from Seattle with connections available across its national network. Bank of America has agreed to a settlement of over $2 million for bank fees charged at ATMs. Tammy Trujillo with more.
12: A class action lawsuit claimed that Bank of America had breached its contract with customers by assessing excessive fees.
2: The suit claims customers were charged two out-of-network fees for balancing

0: inquiry requests when only a single balance inquiry was taken at ATMs owned by FCTI, located inside 7-Eleven stores. The settlement says customers who may be eligible for a payout used an FCTI-owned ATM inside a 7-Eleven store between May 1st of 2018 and November 16th of 2021. Bank of America denied any wrongdoing in the settlement.
1: And if you scream for ice cream, remember Strauss Family Creamery, recalling a number of its ice cream products over concerns of the presence of metal fragments. The FDA says there have been no injuries reported because of the issue. Potential customers are advised to return it to the store or throw it away. Strauss says it's working with retailers to ensure any more affected products are removed from shelves. And Gen Z shoppers are energizing a mall revival. More from Lisa Carton.
2: Younger consumers are preferring in-person shopping experiences over online carts. Data from Nielsen IQ shows Gen Z retail spending is expected to pass $12 trillion globally by 2030, with growth outpacing every other generation. Data from Circana also found shoppers between 18 and 24 years old made 62% of their general merchandise purchases in physical stores last year.
1: I'm Monica Nelson with your consumer and business news.

0: Jeffy for Glenn this week. 888-727-BECK. Let's go to James in New Mexico. Hey, James, welcome.
1: Is that me?
0: Yep, that's you.
1: Well, I'll be darned.
0: Yeah, you, James. How about that?
1: James, there's, I suspect that if we just took a whole bunch of pigs and took them over to Iran and started bombing them with pigs.
0: How to do it?
1: They would.
0: That would do it. Yeah, I mean, yeah, because they don't like pigs. They don't like pork. Thanks, James.
2: Yeah, but then a couple things with that. I have a problem with that. Then our pork prices go up.
0: Oh, that's right.
2: So what we need to do is then, you know, Trump didn't want to have China help because when, you know, he's afraid that when they help us, they're going to want something in return.
0: Mm-hmm.
2: But China has those, I'm told, through videos that, you know, come out of the country, that they have those giant buildings.
0: Oh,
2: that they have hog farms, right?
0: Yeah.
2: Let them help us.
0: Loan us some pigs so we can drop on Iran. Yeah. All right.
2: Yeah. There you go.
0: It just seems, you know, that's too insensitive. I think that's why we won't do that. No, it's too insensitive.
2: So just a tactical nuke then and we're good?
0: Yeah. Now, that's okay.
2: Okay.
0: But not the pig.
2: Oh, okay.
0: You can't bomb them with pigs. That's unacceptable. A nuke?
2: I mean,
0: that's not against their religion.
2: No, it is not.
0: So,
2: I mean,
0: you know.
2: If you think PETA gets upset.
0: Oh, man. Just talking about bombing Iran with pigs sets PETA off.
2: My man Wes Burdett from PETA was already typing me the email. I could feel it.
0: I could feel it.
2: Absolutely, he is.
0: Because they don't appreciate that.
2: No, they do
0: not. Don't even joke about that.
2: That's right. That's not funny.
0: You know, how about the guy that got in trouble in Hawaii because he threw a rock at a seal?
2: Right.
0: A Hawaiian fish seal. What was it? A Hawaiian monk.
2: A Hawaiian monk seal. Yeah.
0: The guy, it didn't hit him. It just scared him. So somebody beat him in the face for doing that.
2: He's been charged.
0: So violence against a human is okay. But don't you dare throw a rock at a seal. That's unacceptable, my friends. All right. We'll be back again tomorrow. See you then.
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12: Says two gunmen opened fire at a mosque on Monday in San Diego. More details emerging about the suspects. Fox's Kristen Goodwin.
13: San Diego Police Chief Scott Wall says a mother reported her teenage son missing this morning, saying she believed he was suicidal and had taken several of her weapons.
14: She also said that her son was with a companion and that they were dressed in camo.
13: Noting soon after, police responded to the Islamic Center of San Diego, finding three men, including a security guard, fatally shot, and the teenage suspects dead in a vehicle nearby with self-inflicted gunshot wounds.
14: We're in the process of serving search warrants that will continue tonight and on into the days ahead.
13: The incident is being investigated as a hate crime. Kristen Goodwin, Fox News.
12: President Trump had warned Iran the clock is ticking and warned of military action today, but the president says he'll hold off on any fresh strikes, citing serious negotiations. Fox's Alexandria Hoff.
15: In an afternoon Truth Social post, the president credits the leaders of Qatar, Saudi Arabia, and the UAE for requesting the U.S. hold off on a scheduled attack of Iran, writing, in their opinion, as great leaders and allies, a deal will be made, which will be very acceptable to the United States of America, as well as all countries in the Middle East and beyond. This deal will include, importantly, no nuclear weapons for Iran. But the Iranians want to talk about nuclear capabilities after an agreement to end hostilities has been made. Iranian officials confirmed that an updated proposal has been passed through Pakistani mediators to the Trump administration. Axios reports that the amended plan lacked detailed commitments to suspend uranium enrichment or commitments to hand over nuclear material.
12: And two people are dead, thousands displaced after a powerful earthquake struck southern China Monday. The 5.2 magnitude quake toppling buildings, triggering landslides and disrupting train service. 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
12: Well, an infamous former L.A. police detective has died. Fox's Tom Graham with more.
18: He became a household name for his central role in the 1995 O.J. Simpson murder trial. Former LAPD detective Mark Furman has died after a battle with throat cancer. That's according to the chief deputy coroner in Kootenai County, Idaho. During the trial, Furman was a key figure after discovering a bloody glove at Simpson's estate. However, his credibility was tarnished after audio recordings surfaced of him using racial slurs, including the N-word. He soon retired from the LAPD, but remained in the public eye as a true crime author and radio host. Furman was 74. Tom Graham, Fox News.
12: The U.S. Attorney for Washington, D.C., warning parents they could face liability for their children's actions. Fox's Kevin Cork with more.
19: If you're a parent in the D.C. area, you could be held legally responsible, perhaps even criminally responsible, for the actions of your children. That is the word from Janine Pirro, who is the attorney for the District of Columbia. She is warning parents in Washington, including those from Maryland and Virginia and the metro area, that they could, in fact, face charges under federal statutes for contributing to the delinquency of minors if they don't rein in their kids. A charge, by the way, that could earn offenders up to 6 months behind bars.
12: This after video of a brawl at a Chipotle went viral on social media. And the cruise ship hit by the deadly hantavirus outbreak has docked at the Dutch port of Rotterdam for disinfection. That process is going to take about 3 days, according to officials. The MV Hondius was still carrying 25 crew members and two medical personnel when it reached Europe's largest port as the passengers disembarked on the Spanish island of Tenerife last week. The crew will now also go into quarantine. I'm Ted Lindner, and this is Fox News.
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26: It is time for New York to pull up to Alabama. It is time for all of us to come to Georgia, to Louisiana, to Tennessee, to Mississippi, and let them know exactly what they have uncorked with this injustice. They think they can draw us out of power. They do not know the sleeping giant that they just awakened. Because what they thought was the

0: agencies, we can shape the future. There's still a lot. Look, I've said this before, so I'll repeat it. I don't anticipate this need to be the case, but there is a like break the glass scenario. And there's many people that have a deep understanding of what it would look like if Democrats were locked out. And we're going to do everything to make sure that doesn't happen.
1: We have put together, I think, the most extensive and inclusive voter fraud organization in the history of American politics.

0: Ocasio-Cortez talking about all the states she's going to go to and screaming them out like that reminded me of Howard Dean in, what was that, 2008, when he did his scream? Oh, that was money. Gosh, that was good. We started today early voting in the Senate runoff, in the state elections in Texas. And that is to send folks to the county positions, state positions in Austin, and of course, national representation in Washington, D.C. This is our runoff for those who did not get a majority of votes in the primary, a runoff to see who our Republican candidates will be this November. I have posted my ballot choices, should you want to see them, at michaelberryshow.com. That is michaelberryshow.com. The choices of who I will be voting for, and in races where I don't live in that district, who I would vote for if I lived in that district. And that is Don Hooper for Harris County Party Chairman. That is Ken Paxton for the U.S. Senate. That is Alex Mueller for U.S. Congress. John Bonk for U.S. Congress. Mays Middleton for Attorney General. Beau French for Railroad Commissioner. Thomas Smith for Court of Appeals. And Zach Gibson for Court of Appeals. And I will just dedicate one segment to this, and then we'll move on to national issues. But let me say this. A number of folks will tell me that Ken Paxton went through a divorce. And that's very nasty. And in fact, his opponent, John Cornyn, wants you to vote on that basis. And there will be a lot of what I call Mike Pence voters who will say, tisk, tisk, Ken Paxton. He was in an unhappy marriage. He's not a good husband, and therefore he cannot be a good senator. Now, John Cornyn, we don't know what he did. There's been allegations, but we don't know. Nor is it terribly relevant to what we're talking about. You see, Donald Trump went through several divorces and had an imperfect personal life. It's been documented. But he's the only president who closed the border. We never heard that George W. Bush had dalliances outside his marriage, but we were overrun with illegal aliens who were killing our wives and children. But old George, he was honorable. Understand, folks, that you are hiring someone to do a job. You're not choosing the man who's going to marry your daughter. I gave the example this morning. I wouldn't want Lawrence Taylor to marry my daughter. But if I wanted to win a football game, I'd want him as my outside linebacker. This is why we don't ask about the sex life of who's going to be the quarterback of our football team. Because we want that guy to be a winner. This is why we don't ask about the sex life of somebody that we send in to kill Osama bin Laden. Because we want Osama bin Laden killed. We need a job done. And you understand as well as I do how difficult it's going to be to keep the Democrats at bay. They will stop at nothing. And we've got a lot of Republicans who will stand idly by and not stand up to them. They will make nice with them. They will call us insurrectionists. The kind of people who will fight them, no matter the cost, are sometimes imperfect, like Donald Trump or Ken Paxton. You will also notice that there will be lies told, truths stretched. There will be things said that are not based in reality, but they sound good, and you'll hear people replace them. You will hear people attempt to become political consultants. Well, I'd like to vote for Ken Paxton, but I'm going to vote for John Cornyn because Paxton can't win in November. He can't in a red state. Ted Cruz was having popularity issues, and he beat Beto. You keep telling me you think Obama coming to Texas for Tallarico is going to help Tallarico. Vote for the candidate you think would be the best in the office and stop letting Karl Rove choose how you vote.
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0: Strait's 74th birthday today. The King. And yet another song written by the great poet Dean Dillon and Carson Chamberlain. When you're seven, you're in seventh heaven. If I saw that written, my friend Dub Miller, who's a singer-songwriter, I have many times pondered, what is it about George Strait that makes him so special? And people get mad at me for this. They get really upset. I'm trying to dig into the fundamental. That's like asking, hey, I really love this cake that was determined to be the greatest cake of all time. I need to understand what the taste is that I need to understand why this combination of flavors is making it better. You can't have that. Why are you? It's the greatest. I need to. So people will say, well, it's the lyrics. Okay, but there are songs that other people have recorded that weren't a hit for them. Well, it's his voice. I don't think his voice is so different than the other neoclassical guys of the era. What is it? Because Clint Black has a great voice. Mark Chestnut has a great voice. Tracy Byrd has a great voice. And they all were very successful. What made him the king? And my friend Dub Miller said, it's vocal phrasing. I'd never heard that musical term before, vocal phrasing. It is where he raises his voice and lowers his voice. It is the way he says things. It's when he pauses. It's the lilt. It's the pacing. It is that unique delivery he offers that for whatever reason is pleasing to our ears. And I think he's right. State of Louisiana said to the swamp, enough, enough. Bill Cassidy, your boy, your swamp boy, who wanted to take down Donald Trump, he didn't even make the runoff primary. He was one of seven Republicans to vote in favor of convicting Donald Trump during his second impeachment trial, and he paid for it. ABC News.
1: Republican Senator Bill Cassidy lost his bid for a third term after two primary challengers finished ahead of him. Now, Cassidy, the incumbent, got about 25% of the vote. No elected senator has lost a primary since 2012, and this was a major victory for President Trump. Cassidy drew the president's ire 5 years ago as one of the Republicans who voted to impeach Trump during that second trial. And in this race, Trump endorsed Representative Julia Letlow, who posted the strongest finish with about 45% of the vote. She'll now face off with State Treasurer John Fleming in a June 27th runoff. Cassidy's campaign acknowledged this race was sort of Julia's to lose in the first round. However, the senator was confident that he'd make a runoff. And this was a test of the weight of the Trump endorsement in a solidly red state. The president getting revenge on another one of his perceived political enemies, cheering Cassidy's loss on social media, writing, "Disloyalty to the man who got him elected is now part of legend." Now, what's interesting here is Cassidy's loss means just three of the 17 Republicans who voted to convict or impeach President Trump in 2021 after January 6th are still in office on Capitol Hill. The rest either retired, are retiring, or have lost primaries.
0: Interesting. It's interesting that the Houston Chronicle and other liberal newspapers offer endorsements in the Republican primary, and they always endorse the candidate, the Republican, who they most like. And then in November, when that Republican, the same one they endorsed in the primary, is up against the Democrat, they then endorse the Democrat over the Republican. They want to have their cake and eat it too. So they don't want the Republican to win, let's say, the U.S. Senate seat from Texas. They want the Democrat to win. And they'll write articles all year long. Republicans are bad, Democrats are good. But then in the Republican primary, they'll be for the person who is least MAGA, most establishment, because they can work with the establishment. Remember, the Democrats can work with the establishment. They're good with the establishment. The establishment is how we were overrun with illegal immigration. The establishment was how we ended up with Bob Dole, then George W. Bush in 8 years of forever wars, then John McCain is our nominee, then Mitt Romney is our nominee, then they wanted Jeb Bush. So you have these editorial boards at these liberal newspapers endorsing in Republican primaries, that's who you know not to vote for. Whoever your enemy wants is who you don't want. That's the way that works. So, of course, they've endorsed John Cornyn. Meanwhile, Attorney General Ken Paxton announces that Texas Children's Hospital will create the country's first detransition clinic after they have had to pay $10 million to settle a state investigation into sex change care at their health system. They also agreed to fire five doctors who pushed transition care. So this is why Ken Paxton will win the Republican nomination to be the U.S. Senator from Texas. And this is why some people, including Republicans, hate him. Because as Attorney General, he went after Texas Children's Hospital, a fine establishment institution that provides fantastic care for children. But they were also engaged in allowing, this is where you get to, this left wing. There are a lot of supposed Republicans, solid, rich, socially prominent Republicans in business, corporate, church, and politics, who will allow the left to get away with everything. They will impose DEI. They will do things that will shock you because they're not things that you stand for. And when someone like Trump or Paxton brings it up and demands that it stop, there will be plenty of Republicans who will try to destroy you from within your own party. And that's what they've done to Ken Paxton. I'll tell you that story. I'll play that story and tell you the details. This is a big deal in Houston. It's a big win for Paxton. It's a big deal in Houston coming up. If you go to MichaelLikesGold.com, MichaelLikesGold.com, you will see a picture of me. And I'm going to be completely honest, it's a goofy picture of me. I don't like it. I'm going to have them change it out. For years, I used a picture of me with my long hair, my long beard, and I look more like Waylon Jennings. I have a cigar, and it's cool. And I had just gotten some new glasses, and it looks dorky. You can decide for yourself. I get it. But the folks at Gold Co. asked one of our producers, hey, can you send me a picture of Michael? We're creating a custom website for people who are interested in buying gold. 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It's MichaelLikesGold.com. While you're there, if you're thinking about buying gold or silver, or you just have questions, they have a whole kit to help answer all your questions. 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And I'm telling you ahead of time, I hate the photo.
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4: Fox News, I'm Ted Linder. Three people are dead after two gunmen opened fire at a San Diego mosque on Monday. Two teenage suspects are also dead, believed to have died from self-inflicted gunshots.
5: We are in the process of serving search warrants that will continue tonight and on into the days ahead. We're going to continue following any leads and any information that comes forward.
4: San Diego Police Chief Scott Wall says they're searching for a motive. And President Trump says he's holding off on a military strike in Iran planned for Tuesday.
6: I was asked by Saudi Arabia, Qatar, UAE, and some others if we could put it off for 2 or 3 days, a short period of time, because they think that they are getting very close to making a deal.
4: Previously, President Trump threatened the clock was ticking to strike a deal or fighting would ramp back up. 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
3: Governor Polis's decision on Friday to commute the sentence of former Mesa County Clerk Tina Peters is receiving some pushback from law enforcement. Boulder County District Attorney and Attorney General candidate Michael Daugherty weighed in this morning with Russ Kaminsky and Gina Gundek.
8: I do believe the governor caved to the pressure from the Trump administration. As you know, the Trump administration was putting pressure on Colorado to release Tina Peters because of who she knows and who she's connected to.
3: Peters will be up for parole on June 1st. Firefighters are working the Sharp Fire in southeastern Colorado. They probably won't get much assistance from the moisture working its way across the state. David Bargenbrook, meteorologist for the National Weather Service, says winds could be the biggest concern.
9: That's where there are more significant fire weather concerns, especially as we head into the afternoon hours here. We expect the winds to be increasing down there. So that could put some strong winds onto that new fire there and cause rapid fire spread, something we don't want.
3: Governor Polis declared a disaster emergency on Sunday for this fire. That's the latest. I'm Carrie Mack.
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11: There was a murder in central Ohio that many people still don't want to talk about. The man who committed that crime once sat on death row, but now he's on the run. His name is Lester Eubanks. Lester didn't tunnel out of prison or scale a stone wall. On a December morning in 1973, he and a small group of inmates were granted permission to walk outside prison walls. His handcuffs were taken off. He changed into civilian clothing, and he and three others were driven to a local mall. They were told they could wander the stores and were asked to return to a designated meeting spot. Hours later, all the inmates came back, except Lester Eubanks, and he hasn't been seen since.
12: He had a full plan. The guy had a plan.
13: I was just astounded that this could actually happen.
11: There were many years when it seemed like no one was even looking for Lester. But recently, his whereabouts have become the focus of the U.S. Marshals Service, the federal agents who track fugitives. The case is testing the marshals.
14: Those nine lives are running out, and we're going to catch up with Lester.
11: And is being urged on by those hurt most by Lester's crime.
15: He's had enough free time. He confessed to the crime, and his time is up.
11: I'm Sunny Hostin with ABC News. Over the past year, a team from the ABC News investigative unit joined the search for Lester Eubanks. They uncovered new leads, possible sightings, and at every turn found resistance from those who want Lester Eubanks to be forgotten. What they've uncovered is a case that's about more than murder. It's about family loyalty, a life on the run, and a first-hand look and how the U.S. Marshals are trying to solve one of the oldest fugitive cases in American history. Now, they may be closer than ever. From ABC News.
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0: The scream speech by AOC, the I've been everywhere theme of rattling off states, reminded me of the Howard Dean scream in 2004. I looked it up during the break. 2004, he did this. And I'll remind you what happened. Howard Dean, a liberal progressive doctor from Vermont, think Bernie Sanders politics, had projected or had predicted for himself a win in Iowa, the Iowa caucus. But John Kerry beat him. John Kerry was more of a moderate, and Howard Dean was more extreme left, progressive. But he couched that in the face of a guy who would look like he would be more moderate. But his politics were very progressive. So he thought that a populism progressivism would work in Iowa. It didn't. And John Kerry won. So Howard Dean was attempting at the end of the evening to say, that's all right. We're fired up. He was trying to reassure his supporters that they were about to catch fire. Don't you worry about this. And when he did, he went off so unhinged that not only it was that line of him screaming and the yeah at the end was played 633 times on national news networks and cable channels. That was viral before viral was viral. And it sunk him. He would drop out of the race by Wisconsin because at that point, he became a punchline. You never want to become a punchline. But we thought it'd be fun to make a little mashup of what AOC just did and what Howard Dean did 22 years ago.
1: It is time for all of us to come to Georgia.
2: We're going to California and Texas.
1: To Louisiana, to Tennessee.
2: And New York. And we go to South Dakota and Oregon.
1: To Mississippi.
2: And Washington and Michigan. And then we're going to Washington, D.C. to take back the White House. Yeah!
0: Watching them scream, I know it makes some of you crazy. I understand. I will get emails later tonight where people say, don't do that again. Don't play them doing that. It upsets me. It's very important you understand something. The basis of a vaccine is that you get a little bit of something bad so that your body swarms it and kills it off. You got to have a little of the bad for our people to remember how awful the left really is. So what I'm doing is giving you a little of that bad. Give me a little more of that, Ramon.
2: We're going to California and Texas.
1: To Louisiana, to Tennessee.
2: And New York. And we go to South Dakota and Oregon.
1: To Mississippi.
2: And Washington and Michigan. And then we're going to Washington, D.C. to take back the White House. Yeah!
0: Here is the story I told you about in Texas. And this is the type of thing that Ken Paxton has done as our attorney general that is the reason he's going to beat John Cornyn in the primary runoff this week, and the reason he's going to beat Tallarico in November. Because we want a pit bull, an imperfect pit bull. Trump's an imperfect pit bull. We want a pit bull. He has put an end to the weenie chopping that Texas Children's Hospital denied they were doing. He caught them doing it, and he punished them for it.
3: A controversial settlement over transgender care for minors reached today between Texas Children's Hospital in Houston and Attorney General Ken Paxton. After years of back and forth and the involvement of the U.S. Department of Justice, Texas Children's is agreeing to pay $10 million to the state, revoke the privileges of several doctors, and create what Paxton calls the nation's first detransition clinic. This all stems from a 2023 state investigation into allegations that the hospital improperly billed Texas Medicaid Medicaid for some of the care. In a statement, Paxton says in part, quote, this settlement will ensure that the deranged child mutilators who hurt our kids are fired and held accountable, adding that the detransition clinic will help provide free care to those who have been victimized by twisted, morally bankrupt transgender ideology.
4: Ken Paxton has been using the Attorney General's office to attack transgender people in a really obsessive way.
3: Equality Texas CEO Brad Pritchett tells me he's disappointed by the settlement, saying a clinic focused on detransitioning instead of gender-affirming care doesn't make any sense.
4: The type of health care that is specific for trans people is continually being reduced, and those lanes are being narrowed, and they're being pushed aside in favor of health care that isn't a priority. There is no huge group of people who are seeking this type of health care. For trans health care, the regret rates are incredibly low. I mean, we're talking 1%, sometimes less, depending on the study.
3: Texas Children's maintains they follow the law, but in a statement they say, quote, we are settling to protect our resources from endless and costly litigation. This settlement will allow us to redirect those precious resources to focus on the life-saving care and groundbreaking discoveries of our exceptional clinicians and scientists.
5: What's your reaction to Texas Children's saying that?
4: So I don't know that that's a really good argument. And if the argument is, we know what we did was right, but we're just going to settle with something that's not right, I don't think that's a valid argument.
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There was strangers offering candy. Oh, no, stranger danger. There was quicksand. There was quicksand in every movie. So I was always looking out. Oh, be careful over there. You go out into the woods, be careful. There might be quicksand over there. If there is, I know what to do. Whirlpools. You want to get in the water because there might be one in whirlpools whip up on you. You never know. African killer bees. You didn't know if that was going to happen. Lots of things to look out for. And now I had to add to my list volcanoes. And 46 years later, I've never come across any of these dangers. But I've been on the lookout. Maybe that's it. Maybe I've managed to avoid them on that basis alone. Born on this day in 1889, Thomas Midgley Jr. He was an American mechanical and chemical engineer. You probably don't know his name, but he did affect your life. He played a major role in developing gasoline. That gasoline, at that time, was just gasoline. We've come to call it leaded gasoline because they were later able to extract the lead from the gasoline. Some of the first chlorofluorocarbons were part of his developments, CFCs. They were better known by the brand name Freon. Both of those products affected in a dramatic way the growth, development, and comfort of our country. The ability of our people to generate our own energy, to move about freely, allowed us to make advancements far superior than what anyone else was doing. The United States catapulted itself over the world's powers dramatically, almost overnight, and quietly so. Goods and services could be moved from the West Coast to the East Coast and everywhere in between. People could live further from where they worked. They could travel and visit family. They could go and seek medical care because of these fuel sources. We were able to cool spaces that were hot. Now, the wacko environmentalists will tell you these were awful things. You know what's awful? A Houston summer with no air conditioning. That's awful. Freon was a game changer. A magazine called The New Scientist called him referred to him as a one-man environmental disaster. This man helped change the face of our country and the world for the better. Refrigeration of goods, air conditioning for our homes, we're going to see the reverse effects. We're going to see the real negative impacts of environmentalism very soon, because what they've done to our air conditioning systems with the change out and the requirements and regulations regarding Freon, ask an AC repairman if that's going to help or hurt the comfort of your castle. The left really wants you to live a life where when you pull up to a stop sign, your car goes dead and then starts up again. The left really wants you to turn off your air conditioning. You're keeping it too comfortable in your home. That's what Jimmy Carter said. And that's what Jimmy Carter 2.0, Barack Obama said. The left believes that your insurance coverage is too good. Those are Cadillac plans. So they destroyed them as part of Obamacare. Obamacare did not make healthcare better for anybody. Nobody. Oh, but it was going to be healthcare for everybody. No, it wasn't. It was never going to be healthcare for everybody. That's socialized medicine. There was no funding for it. What it did do is

to pull up to the South. It is time for New York to pull up to Alabama. It is time for all of us to come to Georgia, to Louisiana, to Tennessee, to Mississippi, and let them know exactly what they have on court with this injustice. They think they can draw us out of power. They do not know the sleeping giant that they just awakened. Because what they

0: of agencies we can shape the future. There's still a lot of, look, I've said this before, so I'll repeat it. I don't anticipate this need to be the case, but there is a like break the glass scenario. And there's many people that have a deep understanding of what it would look like if Democrats were locked out. And we're going to do everything to make sure that doesn't happen.
1: We have put together, I think, the most extensive and inclusive voter fraud organization in the history of American politics. To Louisiana, to Tennessee,
2: and New York, and we go to South Dakota, and Oregon,
1: to Mississippi,
2: and Washington, and Michigan, and then we're going to Washington, D.C. to take back the White House. Yeah!
3: The criminal trial for a former Virginia elementary school assistant principal began today. This principal accused of ignoring that a six-year-old came to school with a loaded gun. Principal discovered it, did nothing about it. That gun was later used to shoot the kid's first grade teacher. It is said that the assistant principal, Ebony Parker, refused to act because the six-year-old kid carrying the gun to school was black. The assistant principal is charged with 8 counts of felony child neglect, one for each of the 8 bullets in the gun that was brought into the classroom. The student's mother was sentenced to nearly 4 years in prison for felony child neglect and federal weapons charges. The story from WTKR-TV in Norfolk, where else? Virginia.
4: Criminal trial for the former assistant principal of Richneck Elementary School. Ebony Parker faces 8 charges and is accused of not taking action prior to a 6-year-old shooting his teacher in 2023. I'm News 3 reporter Brendan Ponton covering Newport News and taking a look at what to expect with the trial.
5: Last fall, a jury found Parker liable of gross negligence and awarded the teacher, Abby Zwerner, $10 million. This time around, Parker will once again face a jury, but now in her criminal case.
6: I think that's a little bit of a different story to hold somebody civilly liable and as opposed to criminally liable.
5: News 3's True Crime 757 podcast host, John Sham, recently sat down with local defense attorney Eric Korslund to talk about the criminal case against Parker. Parker faces 8 felony counts of child neglect, one for every bullet in the gun that the 6-year-old had. The shooting in January 2023 gained national attention because of how unprecedented it was. Korslund is not involved in the case and was asked how he thought a defense attorney would try and defend Ebony Parker and how a prosecutor would approach the case.
6: I think opening statements will be very powerful as well to let the people know where the prosecution is going with this case, which I can tell you right now, she knew about it, she could have prevented it, and the defense are arguing that this was not her fault. She didn't cause this. She should not be held responsible for this.
5: In a criminal case, if they found her guilty, jurors would have to have a unanimous verdict that she was guilty beyond a reasonable doubt. That's a different standard than a civil case.
6: In a criminal case, you have to be sure of it. You know, perhaps not 100% sure, but you really got to be sure of it because of what you're dealing with here. On the civil side, it's what we call a preponderance of the evidence. So just more likely than not. That she's liable.
5: Separately, the boy's mom pleaded guilty for how the child was able to get the gun and is serving out her prison sentence. Ebony Parker did not testify in her civil trial and is not required to testify in this case either. Abby Zwerner did and could be called to the stand again. Here's what she said in the last trial about the moments after the shooting.
7: I thought I had died.
5: And now, more than 3 years after the shooting, the latest twist in the high-profile case.
3: Wouldn't it be interesting if a trial of a black principal accused of not punishing a black student for bringing a gun to school that was loaded would be decided by a black juror who said, I'm not punishing her because she's black? Wouldn't that be fascinating? The principal is accused of showing favoritism, refusing to punish a kid because he was black, and there's evidence in the case to that effect, that Ebony Parker did that. She doesn't want him punished because he's black, therefore he goes on and shoots the teacher. And what if there was a juror who didn't want her punished for not punishing a black kid because he's black? Gosh, it's almost like you could collapse our entire system if people behaved in a racist manner. And by racist, I mean black people favoring other black people, protecting black people because they're black.
7: Captain Something Wong.
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0: 250 years ago yesterday, on May 17th, 1776, something remarkable happened. Just weeks before the founders put pen to the Declaration of Independence, the entire American colonial effort hit the pause button. Not to plan battles, because they were coming. Not for political debate, for prayer. The Second Continental Congress had passed a resolution back in March of 1776, 2 months earlier, largely thanks to William Livingston, who was a delegate from New Jersey. And it officially set May 17th aside as a colony-wide day of fasting, humiliation, self-subjugation, and prayer. The idea was straightforward. Before asking God for victory, the colonists, did I say humiliation? Yeah, humbling humility. The colonists believed they should first acknowledge their dependence on Him, the capital H, on God, and come clean about their shortcomings. The language they used was striking. The proclamation framed the moment as one in which the liberties of America were under serious threat and called on the colonies to publicly recognize God's authority over human affairs, confess their failures, and ask for His intervention. They were just going through the motions. The resolution, they were not just going through the motions. Did I say they were? They were not just going through the motions. The resolution specifically asked colonists to seek repentance and implore God to protect their leaders. Hold the colonies together and defeat the Brits. Churches, regardless of denomination, were encouraged to hold public worship services, and the people were asked to set aside their ordinary work for the day. As it turned out, yesterday wasn't just a history lesson. It was also a live event. Thousands of people gathered on the National Mall in Washington on Saturday to take part in a large faith gathering organized by the Trump administration called Rededicate 250. National Jubilee of Prayer, Praise, and Thanksgiving. The event was timed deliberately to coincide with both the 250th anniversary of that original 1776 day of prayer and the nation's upcoming 250th birthday. Organizers framed it as a chance to bring together Americans, quote, united by a love of God and country. The crowd heard from religious leaders representing a range of Christian denominations, along with at least one rabbi. The event had a notable political presence. President Trump, Marco Rubio, and J.D. Vance all appeared via pre-recorded video messages. This country was founded in faith.
1: But what about separation of church and state, Michael?
0: That statement, that concept, comes from Thomas Jefferson telling the Westbury Baptists that what happened in England will not happen here. The government will not come into a church house and tell you how to do business. That was not intended to keep the church out of government. It was intended to keep the government out of church. Because you'll remember, when the king could not be granted a divorce, he declared himself the head of the Anglican Church. The government took over the church. That's what we're against. Not the role of Christians in government. Stop letting them isolate and marginalize you as people of faith. We need you in our government. We need you to be active. We need you to be voices of reason. What, are you just going to leave it to the heathens? Let's begin with President Trump's message, shall we? This is the president reading from the book of Chronicles.
2: Thus Solomon finished the house of the Lord and the king's house, and all that came into Solomon's heart to make in the house of the Lord. And in his own house he prosperously effected. And the Lord appeared to Solomon by night and said to him, I have heard your prayer and have chosen this place to myself for a house of sacrifice. If I shut up heaven that there be no rain, or if I command the locusts to devour the land, or if I send pestilence among my people, if my people, which are called by my name, shall humble themselves and pray and seek my face and turn from their wicked ways, then will I hear from heaven and will forgive their sin and will heal their land. Now my eyes shall be open and my ears attent to the prayer that is made in this place. For now I have chosen and sanctified this house, that my name may be there forever, and my eyes and my heart shall be there perpetually. And as for you, if you will walk before me, as David your father walked, and do according to all that I have commanded you, and shall observe my statutes and my judgments, then will I establish the throne of my kingdom according to as I have covenanted with David your father, saying there shall not fail you as a man to be ruler in Israel. But if you turn away and forsake my statutes and my commandments, which I have set before you, and shall go and serve other gods and worship them, then will I pluck them up from the roots out of my land, which I have given them, and this house, which I have sanctified for my name, will I cast out of my sight and will make it to be a proverb and a byword among nations. And this house, which is high, shall be an astonishment to every one that passes by it, so that he shall say, why has the Lord done thus to this land and to this house? And it shall be answered, because they forsook the Lord God of their fathers, which brought them forth out of the land of Egypt and laid hold on other gods and worshiped them and served them. Therefore has he brought all this evil upon them.
0: If you go to a website called michaellikesgold.com, there's a quote from me, and it says on the homepage, I believe in diversification, and that's why I put part of my savings into gold and silver with Goldco. 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
3: 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Woo! And so,
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5: Fox News, I'm Deborah Valentine. Three men were shot and killed at an Islamic Center mosque in San Diego today. Police Chief Scott Wall says the two teenage gunmen are dead.
6: The suspects at this point appear to have died from self-inflicted gunshot wounds.
5: The incident is being investigated as a hate crime. A three-day strike ends. North America's largest commuter rail line, the Long Island Railroad, and the Metropolitan Transportation Authority have reached a new contract deal.
7: We got the deal done. It was a very good night for everyone, and I'm really proud of the work that was accomplished by an extraordinary team and our partners in labor. Thank you.
5: New York Governor Kathy Hochul making the announcement. Service resumes at noon Tuesday. President Trump calling off a planned attack on Iran, saying at the request of Arab Gulf states, he says serious negotiations are now underway to end the conflict. 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
9: Better late than never. Colorado's Front Range is enjoying some soaking rains, but portions of the high country could see a few inches of snow.
10: It looks like we'll have accumulating snow in places like Estes Park. They'll get a few inches of snow. Red Feather Lakes. As we head farther south along the Front Range, Evergreen, Conifer, not quite as much snow there.
9: David Bargenbrook, meteorologist for the National Weather Service, reporting. And the Denver City Council today expected to vote on a data center.
11: Moratorium advocates say data centers historically use large amounts of energy and water. They're asking for the halting of new construction and development for at least the next year. The mayor's office and city council says this will give them time to study how data centers can impact people's health, safety, and the climate before they come up with specific zoning regulations. If approved here, the mayor's office says the review process will involve members of the community, climate experts, and industry leaders to create a policy.
9: That's Fox 31's Kasha Carriage. That's the latest. I'm Carrie Mack.
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0: at the Rededicate 250 event, honoring and remembering the moment that the colonists 250 years ago are getting ready. They're getting ready to separate from their cousins and from the king. And they know good and well that this is going to mean they're going to be destroyed. And many were slaughtered by the most powerful navy and army in the world. And yet, they were such people of principle that they did it anyway. They were people of principle rooted in faith. Don't let anybody tell you there is no place for faith in this country. In your schools, in your government, in your workplace. Don't let anybody ever tell you that, because it's not true. This country was built on faith. Vice President J.D. Vance said the morality and religion that formed the American consciousness were decidedly Christian, founded upon the principles and the divinity of Jesus Christ. If you are not a Christian, that's not an insult to you. Saudi Arabia was not founded on Christian principles. Muslim nations were founded on Islam. Those that were. Not all were. Some end up as Muslim nations. Some are decidedly declared Muslim nations. The founders of this nation were people of Christian faith. They proudly proclaimed that. That other people came here who are not proud proclaimers of Christian faith does not deny that fact. Well, I'm upset. You keep saying this country was founded by people of Christian faith, and I'm not a Christian, so my feelings are hurt. Well, I suppose you'll have to get over it, because it does not make it untrue. Facts don't care about your feelings, as Andrew Breitbart used to brilliantly say. Here's what J.D. Vance said.
1: It is the duty of all nations to acknowledge the providence of Almighty God, to obey his will, to be grateful for his benefits, and humbly to implore his protection and favor. These were the opening lines of America's first ever Thanksgiving proclamation. But whatever milestone it represented in the brief life of our young republic, the duty Washington describes to honor, obey, and give thanks to our Creator was woven into America's character long before the founding. A keen awareness of that duty has stretched all the way back from William Bradford's own Pilgrim Proclamation in 1623 to the opening prayer of our first Continental Congress, to Lincoln's call for national thanksgiving in the midst of the Civil War, to this very gathering today. We have always been and still are a nation of prayer, and thank God for that. In times of suffering and in times of triumph, millions of Americans continue to turn to prayer and their faith in God. John Adams famously said that our Constitution was made only for a moral and religious people. It is wholly inadequate to the government of any other. It was obvious to the founders that our faith was the ground upon which America stands. It was our very foundation as a people. And if this foundation were to crumble, so too would the very values that make us Americans. From our religious inheritance comes many of the virtues and institutions we most cherish as a people. Our system of justice, our generosity to neighbors, our respect for conscience, and the moral discipline necessary for liberty itself. As my dear friend, the late great Charlie Kirk put it, all law reflects a morality. Neither law nor morality appears in a vacuum, but ultimately come from religion. And the morality and religion that formed the American consciousness were decidedly Christian, founded upon the principles and the divinity of Jesus Christ. In 1783, Washington also proclaimed that imitation of divine charity is necessary for the mutual affection of our citizenry and the happiness of our nation. If we do not see that God loves us, we have little reason and little inspiration to love one another. This love, which forms our morality, is the foundation of a peaceful and healthful society. That's why it's so encouraging to see a renewed sense of faith emerging among America's young people. Defying predictions, the experts said that religion and faith were dying. Today, a wave of young Americans is returning to the pews. And we know that they're looking for meaning, for authority, for direction, and of course, for closeness with God. That should give all of us hope for our future together as Americans. It certainly gives me hope as your vice president.
0: I would like to quickly read the letter that then President Thomas Jefferson wrote to the panicked Baptists of Westboro. I said Westbury earlier. That's a town, it's a community in Houston, of Westboro, who were worried that government would intrude in the matters of the Baptist Association, to which he wrote, "Gentlemen, the affectionate sentiment of esteem and approbation which you are so good to express me on behalf of all, that's great." Then he says, "Believing with you that religion is a matter which lies solely between man and his God, that he owes account to none other for his faith or his worship, that the legislative powers of government reach actions only and not opinions, I contemplate with sovereign reverence that act of the whole American people which declared that their legislature would, quote, make no law respecting an establishment of religion or prohibiting the free exercise thereof, thus building a wall of separation between church and state. Adhering to this expression of the supreme will of the nation in behalf of the rights of conscience, I shall see with sincere satisfaction the progress of those sentiments which tend to restore to man all his natural rights," that means given by God, "convinced he has no natural right in opposition to his social duties. I reciprocate your kind prayers for the protection and blessing of the common Father and Creator of man, and tender you for yourselves and your religious association assurances of my high respect and esteem." Thomas Jefferson, January 1st, 1802. This became known as strict separationism, or the wall of separation. And I want to make sure you understand this so that you do not get duped by the left again, because their intentions are evil. And what they hope to achieve is the fall of the church as we know it, because they can't have a Christian church. Their church is the government. I want to be very clear. Separation of church and state was intended and must be the separation of the church from the state, not the state from the church. The church is a free association of individuals, just as you can have political action committees or BLM or anything else. The state shall not interfere in the church. That is the only wall. The church and its members are free, and I would argue duty bound, to participate in the government.
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14: In 2005, investigators in Palm Beach, Florida began uncovering a dark secret.
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14: There was a wealthy man in Palm Beach who was offering young girls a way to make money. That man was Jeffrey Epstein, and he had set up a system designed to bring him underage girls. Local police and the federal government would investigate and, by their count, find dozens of victims. Epstein would become one of the world's most infamous predators, a man who could have faced decades in prison but served just 13 months in his own wing of a county jail.
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18: New York, Palm Beach, New Mexico, Paris, Virgin Islands, and each one of those residences is an alleged crime scene.
14: 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Truth and Lies, Jeffrey Epstein.
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0: foundation of our independence is our dependence upon the Supreme Soul, who's the Supreme Controller. Now, all of us and all of our leaders need to get on our knees and prostrate ourselves before the Supreme Lord, acknowledging that we are totally dependent upon him for our success, indeed, for our survival. Too often, leaders in this world have our eyes covered by pride born out of our relative power, fame, or authority. We lose sight of the fact that we are tiny and our time on this planet is extremely short. And yet we see ourselves as the controllers competing with each other over who is number one. But the truth is, there's only one number one, and that's God. Our leaders 250 years ago knew this. They knew that we could not rely on our own strength, our own fame, our own power, our own intelligence, but we're completely dependent upon God's favor. And so they humbly approached that day of fasting 250 years ago, asking God for his protection, his guidance, his mercy. We are at this time totally dependent upon God to light our path, so that we can successfully navigate the troubled waters that we are in into a future where our children and their children and generations for hundreds and thousands of years can live in peace, freedom, and prosperity. So on this day, let us humble ourselves before God. Let us beg for his mercy and guidance. Let us be willing to forgive those who've offended us, as we ask God to forgive us for our trespasses. And let us all today, in the privacy of our own homes and hearts, take shelter in God's love and remember him. Aloha.
1: And finally, there was the speech by Marco Rubio. And a number of folks with whom I spoke who watched these or watched them after I sent them to them, but maybe he had the best message of the day. He said that our nation, more than any other, has been shaped by Christian ideals, and he is right.
2: On this day, 2.5 centuries ago, our forefathers gathered for the second time in as many years for a national day of fasting and prayer. The resolution of the Continental Congress called on the 13 colonies to humble themselves in preparation for the coming war, with true penitence of heart and the most reverent devotion publicly to acknowledge the overruling providence of God. In 3.5 months' time, the colonists would be in open revolt against the most powerful empire in the history of the world. Many, on both sides of the Atlantic, thought their cause was a suicide mission. The founders were not naive men. They knew their lives were on the line. That was the premise of Benjamin Franklin's dark joke after signing the Declaration of Independence, where he said, "We must indeed all hang together, or most assuredly, we shall all hang separately." They had no guarantees of victory. They knew that what they were trying to do had never been done before in human history. But with the dark storm clouds of war looming on the horizon, they did what Christians have always done across place and time for 2,000 years. They turned their eyes to heaven and placed their fate in the hands of God. It is no coincidence that America, from the very beginning, has occupied a unique and exceptional place in world history. Before the Christian West, most societies and civilizations, for that matter, thought in stagnant cycles. The flooding of the Nile, the return of the rains, the cycle of the harvest. History, for them, was a wheel to nowhere. It turned and turned only to end up back where it began. But our faith calls us outwards into the limitless darkness of the unknown. It tells us to go forth and preach the gospel to the world as a witness unto all nations, unto the ends of the earth. From that command came America. Our nation, more than any other in history, was shaped by this Christian idea. We saw it at work already in 1630, more than a century before the Revolution, when John Winthrop stood on the deck of the Arabella in the middle of the Atlantic Ocean and preached a sermon to his fellow Puritan colonists. "We shall be as a city upon a hill," he told them. "The eyes of all people are upon us." That same faith pushed America further to new frontiers. It was the engine of westward expansion. "Who will respond to the call from beyond the Rocky Mountains?" one reverend wrote in a public message to the American churches in 1833, calling for a wave of missionaries to leave the comfort

0: of civilization and spread the gospel in the wilderness. Countless Americans answered that call. It was the same faith that was at work when Samuel Morse sent the first long-distance telegraph message in 1844. His message was a verse from the book of Numbers, "What hath God wrought?" And on Christmas Eve of 1968, three American astronauts orbited the moon. They were the first men in history to witness an Earthrise from lunar orbit, to look back at the blue marble of our home from a 250,000 miles away. The world was watching. It was the largest television audience in the history of the world up to that point. And what did they say? They opened the book of Genesis. In the beginning, God created the heavens and the earth. This is who we are. It is who we have always been. America is still a young nation measured against the record of history. And from the beginning, we have carried the belief that our country represents something new in the world. But the soul of our nation has always been rooted in an ancient faith.
1: Be proud of your faith. Proclaim it. Whatever that faith may be. Somehow every religion other than Christianity feels comfortable doing that. Somehow Christians have grown silent. The Bible doesn't say proclaim your faith when it's convenient or you might pick up more clients. What does the Bible say?
2: Very clear.
3: Thank you and good night.
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11: She realized that she was missing weapons, multiple weapons,
2: Her vehicle was missing.
6: Soon after, officials say two teenagers opened fire at the Islamic Center of San Diego, killing three men, including a security guard. The teens were found dead in a vehicle nearby with self-inflicted gunshot wounds.
2: Yeah, we are actively investigating this as a hate crime.
6: Wall says officials are serving search warrants that will continue into the days ahead. Kristen Goodwin, Fox News.
11: Police also noting a landscaper a few blocks away from the mosque was shot at but was not injured. President Trump holding off on a new wave of attacks on Iran. Fox's Jared Halpern with more.
12: A major attack on Iran was scheduled for today, President Trump says, but at the request of Arab Gulf leaders, those strikes are on hold.
13: And there seems to be a very good chance that they can work something out. If we can do that without bombing the hell out of them, I'd be very happy.
12: Over the weekend, the president warned Iran the clock is ticking and they better get moving fast or there won't be anything left of them. He now says while renewed attacks are postponed, he's directing the Pentagon to prepare for a full, large-scale assault of Iran on a moment's notice. At the White House, Jared Halpern, Fox News.
11: And the Long Island Railroad strike in New York is now officially over. North America's largest commuter rail line, the LIRR, and the MTA, Metropolitan Transportation Authority, have reached a new contract deal. Service is expected to resume at noon on Tuesday. 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
11: An infamous former L.A. police detective has died. Fox's Tom Graham with the details.
26: He became a household name for a central role in the 1995 O.J. Simpson murder trial. Former LAPD detective Mark Furman has died after a battle with throat cancer. That's according to the chief deputy coroner in Kootenai County, Idaho. During the trial, Furman was a key figure after discovering a bloody glove at Simpson's estate. However, his credibility was tarnished after audio recordings surfaced of him using racial slurs, including the N-word. He soon retired from the LAPD, but remained in the public eye as a true crime author and radio host. Furman was 74. Tom Graham, Fox News.
11: Well, the U.S. Attorney for Washington, D.C., Jeanine Pirro, warning parents they could face liability for their children's actions. Fox's Kevin Cork with more on this.
27: If you're a parent in the D.C. area, you could be held legally responsible, perhaps even criminally responsible, for the actions of your children. That is the word from Jeanine Pirro, who is the attorney for the District of Columbia. She is warning parents in Washington, including those from Maryland and Virginia and the metro area, that they could, in fact, face charges under federal statutes for contributing to the delinquency of minors if they don't rein in their kids. A charge, by the way, that could earn offenders up to 6 months behind bars.
11: This after video of a brawl at a Chipotle went viral on social media. Two people are dead, thousands displaced after a powerful earthquake struck southern China on Monday. The 5.2 magnitude quake toppled buildings, triggered landslides, and disrupted train service in the Guangxi province. Authorities say more than 7,000 residents were evacuated. And the San Antonio Spurs take game one of the NBA Conference Finals in the West, 122-115 over the Oklahoma City Thunder in double overtime. Game one of the East Finals begins Tuesday night in New York. The Knicks play the Cavaliers. I'm Ted Linder. This is Fox News.
28: Did you know that on average, we make 35,000 choices a day? 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
7: A shooting at a San Diego mosque. I'm Ted Lindner, Fox News. Five people are dead, including two teenage suspects, after that shooting on Monday at a mosque in San Diego, California. Fox's Kristen Goodwin in L.A. with the details.
8: San Diego Police Chief Scott Wall says a mother reported her teenage son missing Monday morning, telling officials she believed he was suicidal and he was with a companion.
9: She realized that she was missing weapons, multiple weapons. Her vehicle was missing.
8: Soon after, officials say two teenagers opened fire at the Islamic Center of San Diego, killing three men, including a security guard. The teens were found dead in a vehicle nearby with self-inflicted gunshot wounds.
9: Yeah, we're actively investigating this as a hate crime.
8: Wall says officials are serving search warrants that will continue into the days ahead. Kristen Goodwin, Fox News.
7: Police also noting a landscaper a few blocks away from the mosque was shot at but was not injured. President Trump holding off on a new wave of attacks on Iran. Fox's Jared Halpern with more.
10: A major attack on Iran was scheduled for today, President Trump says, but at the request of Arab Gulf leaders, those strikes are on hold.
11: And there seems to be a very good chance that they can work something out. If we can do that without bombing the hell out of them, I'd be very happy.
10: Over the weekend, the president warned Iran the clock is ticking and they better get moving fast or there won't be anything left of them. He now says while renewed attacks are postponed, he's directing the Pentagon to prepare for a full, large-scale assault of Iran on a moment's notice. At the White House, Jared Halpern, Fox News.
7: And the Long Island Railroad strike in New York is now officially over. North America's largest commuter rail line, the LIRR, and the MTA, Metropolitan Transportation Authority, have reached a new contract deal. Service is expected to resume at noon on Tuesday. 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
7: An infamous former L.A. police detective has died. Fox's Tom Graham with the details.
22: He became a household name for a central role in the 1995 O.J. Simpson murder trial. Former LAPD detective Mark Furman has died after a battle with throat cancer. That's according to the chief deputy coroner in Kootenai County, Idaho. During the trial, Furman was a key figure after discovering a bloody glove at Simpson's estate. However, his credibility was tarnished after audio recording surfaced of him using racial slurs, including the N-word. He soon retired from the LAPD, but remained in the public eye as a true crime author and radio host. Furman was 74. Tom Graham, Fox News.
7: Well, the U.S. Attorney for Washington, D.C., Jeanine Pirro, warning parents they could face liability for their children's actions. Fox's Kevin Cork with more on this.
23: If you're a parent in the D.C. area, you could be held legally responsible, perhaps even criminally responsible, for the actions of your children. That is the word from Jeanine Pirro, who is the attorney for the District of Columbia. She is warning parents in Washington, including those from Maryland and Virginia and the metro area, that they could, in fact, face charges under federal statutes for contributing to the delinquency of minors if they don't rein in their kids. A charge, by the way, that could earn offenders up to 6 months behind bars.
7: This after video of a brawl at a Chipotle went viral on social media. Two people are dead, thousands displaced after a powerful earthquake struck southern China on Monday. The 5.2 magnitude quake toppled buildings, triggered landslides, and disrupted train service in the Guangxi province. Authorities say more than 7,000 residents were evacuated. And the San Antonio Spurs take game one of the NBA Conference Finals in the West, 122-115 over the Oklahoma City Thunder in double overtime. Game one of the East Finals begins Tuesday night in New York. The Knicks play the Cavaliers. I'm Ted Linder. This is Fox News.
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7: A fatal mosque shooting. I'm Deborah Valentine, Fox News. Five people are dead, including two teenage suspects, after a shooting at a mosque in San Diego, California. Fox's Kristen Goodwin in Los Angeles has details.
8: San Diego Police Chief Scott Wall says a mother reported her teenage son missing Monday morning, telling officials she believed he was suicidal and he was with a companion.
9: She realized that she was missing weapons, multiple weapons. Her vehicle was missing.
8: Soon after, officials say two teenagers opened fire at the Islamic Center of San Diego, killing three men, including a security guard. The teens were found dead in a vehicle nearby with self-inflicted gunshot wounds.
9: Yeah, we are actively investigating this as a hate crime.
8: Wall says officials are serving search warrants that will continue into the days ahead. Kristen Goodwin, Fox News.
7: Shots were fired at a landscaper a few blocks away from the mosque. However, that person was not injured. President Trump is holding off on a new wave of attacks on Iran.
10: A major attack on Iran was scheduled for today, President Trump says, but at the request of Arab Gulf leaders, those strikes are on hold.
11: And there seems to be a very good chance that they can work something out. If we can do that without bombing the hell out of them, I'd be very happy.
10: Over the weekend, the president warned Iran the clock is ticking and they better get moving fast or there won't be anything left of them. He now says while renewed attacks are postponed, he's directing the Pentagon to prepare for a full large-scale assault of Iran on a moment's notice. At the White House, Jared Halpern, Fox News.
7: The three-day Long Island Railroad strike in New York is now over. North America's largest commuter rail line, the LIRR, and the Metropolitan Transportation Authority have reached a new contract deal. Service is expected to resume at noontime today. New York's Governor Hochul announced that the two sides reached a fair deal without offering specifics. 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
0: history isn't just in textbooks. 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
7: An infamous former Los Angeles police detective has died.
22: He became a household name for his central role in the 1995 O.J. Simpson murder trial. Former LAPD detective Mark Furman has died after a battle with throat cancer. That's according to the chief deputy coroner in Kootenai County, Idaho. During the trial, Furman was a key figure after discovering a bloody glove at Simpson's estate. However, his credibility was tarnished after audio recording surfaced of him using racial slurs, including the N-word. He soon retired from the LAPD, but remained in the public eye as a true crime author and radio host. Furman was 74. Tom Graham, Fox News.
7: Well, the U.S. Attorney for Washington, D.C., Jeanine Pirro, is warning parents they could face liability for their children's actions. Fox's Kevin Cork reports from Washington.
23: If you're a parent in the D.C. area, you could be held legally responsible, perhaps even criminally responsible, for the actions of your children. That is the word from Jeanine Pirro, who is the attorney for the District of Columbia. She is warning parents in Washington, including those from Maryland and Virginia and the metro area, that they could, in fact, face charges under federal statutes for contributing to the delinquency of minors if they don't rein in their kids. A charge, by the way, that could earn offenders up to 6 months behind bar.
7: This after video of a brawl at a Chipotle went viral on social media. Two people are dead and thousands displaced after a powerful earthquake struck southern China early Monday. The 5.2 magnitude quake toppled buildings, triggered landslides, and disrupted train service in Guangxi province. The San Antonio Spurs take in one of the NBA Conference Finals, 122-115 over the Oklahoma City Thunder in double OT. Game one of the Eastern Conference Finals begins Tuesday night in New York with the Knicks hosting the Cavaliers. I'm Deborah Valentine. This is Fox News.
24: Did you know that on average, we make 35,000 choices a day? 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
8: No new attacks for now. I'm Ted Lindner, Fox News. President Trump says he's holding off on a new wave of attacks on Iran. Fox's Jared Halpern with more from the White House.
9: A major attack on Iran was scheduled for today, President Trump says. But at the request of Arab Gulf leaders, those strikes are on hold.
10: And there seems to be a very good chance that they can work something out. If we can do that without bombing the hell out of them, I'd be very happy.
9: Over the weekend, the president warned Iran the clock is ticking and they better get moving fast or there won't be anything left of them. He now says while renewed attacks are postponed, he's directing the Pentagon to prepare for a full large-scale assault of Iran on a moment's notice. At the White House, Jared Halpern, Fox News.
8: Five people are dead, including two teenage suspects after a shooting in a mosque in San Diego on Monday. Fox's Kristen Goodwin in L.A. with more.
11: San Diego Police Chief Scott Wall says a mother reported her teenage son missing Monday morning, telling officials she believed he was suicidal and he was with a companion.
12: She realized that she was missing weapons, multiple weapons. Her vehicle was missing.
11: Soon after, officials say two teenagers opened fire at the Islamic Center of San Diego, killing three men, including a security guard. The teens were found dead in a vehicle nearby with self-inflicted gunshot wounds.
12: Yeah, we are actively investigating this as a hate crime.
11: Wall says officials are serving search warrants that will continue into the days ahead. Kristen Goodwin, Fox News.
8: Police also noting a landscaper a few blocks away from the mosque was shot at but was not injured. And the Long Island Railroad strike in New York is now over. North America's largest commuter rail line, the Long Island Railroad, and the Metropolitan Transportation Authority announcing on Monday evening they've reached a new contract deal. Service is expected to resume at noon on Tuesday. 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
8: An infamous former Los Angeles police detective has died. Fox's Tom Graham with more.
14: He became a household name for his central role in the 1995 O.J. Simpson murder trial. Former LAPD detective Mark Furman has died after a battle with throat cancer. That's according to the chief deputy coroner in Kootenai County, Idaho. During the trial, Furman was a key figure after discovering a bloody glove at Simpson's estate. However, his credibility was tarnished after audio recording surfaced of him using racial slurs, including the N-word. He soon retired from the LAPD, but remained in the public eye as a true crime author and radio host. Furman was 74. Tom Graham, Fox News.
8: The U.S. Attorney for D.C., Jeanine Pirro, warning parents that could face liability for their children's actions. Fox's Kevin Cork with more.
15: If you're a parent in the D.C. area, you could be held legally responsible, perhaps even criminally responsible, for the actions of your children. That is the word from Jeanine Pirro, who is the attorney for the District of Columbia. She is warning parents in Washington, including those from Maryland and Virginia and the metro area, that they could, in fact, face charges under federal statutes for contributing to the delinquency of minors if they don't rein in their kids. A charge, by the way, that could earn offenders up to 6 months behind bars.
8: This after a video of a brawl at a Chipotle went viral on social media. Two people are dead, thousands displaced after a powerful earthquake struck southern China Monday. The 5.2 magnitude quake toppled buildings, triggered landslides, and disrupted train service in the Guangxi province. Authorities say more than 7,000 residents were evacuated. San Antonio Spurs taking game one of the NBA Conference Finals in the West, 122-115 over the Oklahoma City Thunder in double overtime. Game one of the Eastern Finals begins Tuesday night in New York as the Knicks take on the Cleveland Cavaliers. I'm Ted Linder. This is Fox News.
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3: A few miles from the glass spires of Midtown Atlanta lies the South River Forest. 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
9: News, I'm Deborah Valentine. President Trump calls off today's planned military strike on Iran at the request of Gulf allies. More from Fox's Jared Halpern.
10: The president says he was asked by Arab Gulf leaders to postpone a resumption of bombing against Iran because a peace deal is still possible.
9: On Truth Social, President Trump said serious negotiations are underway in an effort to end the conflict. Fox's Evan Brown reports on today's Georgia primary.
11: Georgia has 14 congressional districts and one U.S. senator. Democrat John Ossoff is up for re-election. He is the presumptive nominee for his party. Five Republicans, including sitting Congressman Buddy Carter and Mike Collins, are looking for their party nomination.
9: Republican Governor Brian Kemp is term limited. Alabama, Idaho, Kentucky, Oregon, and Pennsylvania are also holding primaries today. 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

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I did lots of things. Cartoons on SNL, Conan stuff, Triumph the Insult Comic Dog, some movies. But now I'm past my peak.

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6: The polls are just opening for voters in Kentucky in a race where millions of dollars were spent. President Trump wants them to oust Thomas Massie, who he calls the worst Republican congressman in history. The president backs the GOP challenger, Ed Galrine, a former Navy SEAL.
7: Ed Galrine's record speaks for itself.
6: War Secretary Pete Hegseth went to Kentucky to campaign for him and against Massie.
7: Too much grandstanding, too few great votes. Years of acting like being difficult is the same thing as being courageous.
8: A few House Republicans have joined Massie, who says in part that his vote card belongs to the people and not the president.
6: That's Fox's Jeff Manasso. There are also primaries in both parties in Kentucky for retiring Senator Mitch McConnell's seat, and primaries in five other states today: Alabama, Georgia, Idaho, Oregon, and Pennsylvania. Iran is not being bombed today. President Trump said he planned to resume the attacks with talks on a nuclear deal stalled.
9: But at the request of Arab Gulf leaders, those strikes are on hold.
10: And there seems to be a very good chance that they can work something out. If we can do that without bombing the hell out of them, I'd be very happy.
9: Over the weekend, the president warned Iran the clock is ticking and they better get moving fast or there won't be anything left of them. He now says while renewed attacks are postponed, he's directing the Pentagon to prepare for a full, large-scale assault of Iran on a moment's notice.
6: That's Fox's Jared Halpern. It's being called a hate crime. The shooting in California left three people dead. Fox's Alex Hogan.
11: At the Islamic Center of San Diego in Claremont, among the victims was a security guard at the center. According to law enforcement, the two teen suspects died from self-inflicted gun wounds, and law enforcement started looking for the two teenagers before the shooting even started when a mother had called police to report her son missing.
6: That's, again, Alex Hogan. Her son, she said, had been suicidal. America's listening to Fox News.
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6: Well, the U.S. military stands down after President Trump put on hold his plan to resume Operation Epic Fury, bombing Iran. There was a ceremony to honor soldiers who'd been wounded in the Middle East more than 20 years ago and killed in a 2003 attack in Kuwait carried out by somebody they trusted.
15: The honorees included retired Colonel Andres Martone, who described what happened.
16: An Army sergeant attacked the headquarters element of his brigade, and he threw four hand grenades into three tents.
15: Two were killed in the attack, but the victims weren't originally eligible for Purple Hearts because the attack was committed by a U.S. troop member. But that has changed. Retired Lieutenant Colonel Ken Romaine, one of the honorees, talked about why that matters.
17: The recognition of the perpetrator being an enemy of the United States.
15: Both said they were honored to be back at Fort Campbell to receive their Purple Hearts. Kevin Uretsky, Fox News.
6: Now that Sergeant Hassan Akbar was court-martialed, convicted, sentenced to death, and still awaits execution in prison. On Wall Street, stock futures are falling. The day after the Dow went up more than 100 points, but the Nasdaq dropped more than 100. In the NBA playoffs, Game 1 of the Western Conference Finals went to double overtime.
18: Castle. Lobbing.
6: Victor Wembanyama scored 41 points and 24 rebounds to lead the San Antonio Spurs past the defending champion Thunder in Oklahoma City, 122-115 on NBC. There was also overtime on ice in Buffalo.
19: Alex Newhook, his second overtime winner in a Game 7 in these playoffs. Montreal wins the series. Final score was 3-2. They advanced to the Eastern Conference Finals. They'll face the Hurricanes.
6: That's Jay Berman. I'm Dave Anthony, and this is Fox News.
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26: I sure hope this day lives up to your dreams. Or if you're anything like me last night, maybe your dreams were so interesting it was sad to wake up. 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Why don't you become one? Hit that little microphone. It'll count you down. 3, 2, 1. Gives you 30 seconds to make a comment or ask a question. Well, we have one chance to live this day together, one chance to understand it together, because we're all in it together. We start with the shooting in San Diego. Two suspects are dead. Three adult victims were killed in the shooting, and then the two shooters took their own lives. More on that top story in a moment. President Trump says the U.S. paused what would have been attacks today on Iran. So we actually had a pause in our pause. Anybody ever been on a vacation and in the middle of your vacation took a vacation? I guess that's what this would be like, right? Pause in the midst of pause. The controversial Los Angeles detective who said he discovered the bloody glove in the O.J. Simpson murder trial has died. Mark Furman is dead. Today is a jam-packed primary day with elections in six states. We have House seats, Senate seats, and governor's races. I think a lot of the attention today will be on Kentucky after President Trump targeted Bill Cassidy in Louisiana and successfully removed him, as he's been known to do in the past. All eyes are on Thomas Massie, Republican in Kentucky, today. Coming up in our Sounds of the Day, we're going to have a lot with Harry Enten. But just how much power does Donald Trump have
0: as controller of the party and influencer of voters? Well, that question was asked of Harry Enten on CNN, and here's the answer.
1: You know, we've quoted the movie Good Burger every single time, basically, when we've done this. When, in fact, you go against President Trump, you go in the grinder, and you could just see this. Times Trump endorsees have won in GOP primaries. It's about 95% each of the last four cycles. Now, I will note, you know, sometimes he endorses and there's no real challenger. But even in those cases, the challengers to the incumbent have won a majority of the time as well. And one of the key reasons why that is, right, is you look at Trump's approval rating within the GOP, 21st century, own party approval. At this point in term two, he's still at 83%.
0: This is such a blind spot for most Americans. We've often talked about, you're just not going to have presidents with approval ratings above 50% probably ever again. That's how divided we are as a nation. And all that has happened in the last decade or two is that divide has gotten greater and greater, meaning the ability to unite is becoming more and more impossible. You can't find common ground between capitalism and communism. Couldn't with other nations, can't within ourselves. The left just has gone. Now, I don't know that the right has gotten any further right, but the left has certainly gone far beyond liberal. But what Harry Enten is pointing out, yeah, you, because America's almost evenly divided left and right, an overall presidential approval rating is going to be in the 40s, always. Higher the better, lower the worse. But within his party, the president's approval rating is well above what George Bush's was, W. Bush's was, and what Barack Obama's was within the Democrat Party. And by double digits.
1: More popular than Obama was with Democrats, way more popular than George W. Bush was with Republicans back in 2006. So the power of a Trump endorsement is still sky high, and we'll see tomorrow if that happens.
0: 83% approval rating within his party. A 95% record of whoever he endorses wins. That's the current. That's the stream and current Thomas Massey's going to have to swim today. Fascinating. I would think if, in fact, Massey falls, that's all anybody's going to talk about tomorrow. So it's clearly one of the more significant of the primaries. We also have Nancy Pelosi endorsing fellow progressive Connie Chan to succeed her. As you know, Nancy Pelosi announced she will not seek re-election. Our long national nightmare will be over one way or another, but it'll be interesting to see how a progressive endorsed by Nancy Pelosi goes in an ever socialistic leftist Democrat primary. I did stay up last night. It was not pleasant. So proud of the Buffalo Sabres. They could not have had a better season and come up short again for a city that comes up short. A lot. They were down 2-0. They fought back to tie the game, lost in overtime 3-2. It's the Montreal Canadiens that will advance to take on the Hurricanes, and the Knights and the Avs will be your Western Conference final. We have said this from the beginning. It would have been exciting had Buffalo hung around to have, you know, a Cinderella to root for. But I think everybody realizes the Canes and the Avs are the two best in the NHL. They always look for that team that's playing well. And the Knights are certainly playing well, but I suspect we're going to have a Canes-Avs Stanley Cup final. But Canes-Canadians, that's your Eastern final. Knights-Avs is your Western final. And then OU. I mean, Oklahoma City has struggled all year with San Antonio. I mean, if there was one team that had, you know, through injuries and whether or not they were, you know, playing with playoff intensity. But game one was at home after two sweeps and a lot of rest, and things are a little rusty. Oklahoma City did a lot to claw back to get it to overtime, but then lost in overtime. So Spurs are ahead 1-0 in the Western Conference Final. And tonight, the Eastern Conference Final, I believe, is... Would that be ESPN, too? On ESPN as well? I believe. I think. Or NBC. No, NBC, I think. Yeah, NHL's going to be ESPN, and I think NBA is going to be NBC. So Cavs and Knicks are tonight. How about them Cleveland Cavs? As far as your morning show cities, that's all we got left. for a chance at a championship. We'll have more on that in sports as well. So that's kind of like what the docket is. Now, let me get you up to speed first on what happened. Three worshipers at a mosque in San Diego were killed, the Islamic Center of San Diego. It appears the two suspects, teenagers, died of apparent self-inflicted gunshot wounds nearby in their BMW. Authorities say the victims included a security guard, a father of eight, who apparently is quite the hero in this scenario and saved a lot of lives. Police and FBI are investigating the attack as a possible hate crime, you think? Investigators reportedly found anti-Islamic writings connected to the suspects. They had written literally on their weapons, stolen from their parents, as was the car, to carry out the attack. The mosque complex also includes a school, but officials confirmed all children and staff were safely evacuated and unharmed during the shooting. One suspect's mother had contacted the police about 2 hours before the shooting, reporting that her son was suicidal. Remember how it ends, in suicide, and had taken firearms and a vehicle from the home. Police were already searching for the teens when the attack occurred. Obviously, a shooting like this is going to draw national condemnation, as it should, politically, religiously, from community leaders. Security was increased at the mosque and some other religious institutions around the country following the attack. Now, there's a lot of people. Look, I can't keep anybody of any race or any religion from doing anything evil because all are subject to evil. All are subject to mental illness. All are subject to hate. What makes this different is this wasn't done in the name of Christ or the teachings of Christ or on behalf of a religion. This is a suicidal teen, probably with a mental illness and ginned up on some kind of hateful social media rhetoric. But for those that are sensitive and go, oh, well, now they're going to turn this against, don't let them. The problem that Islam faces when somebody carries out a terrorist attack is it's in the character of the prophet. It's in the teachings, or what many interpret the teachings in the Quran and the Hadith to be saying, to do. And then there's often, if you go on, you know, a big rabbit hole search, you're gonna hear modern peace-loving Muslims say, oh, you're taking out of context war, rules of war. And yet these radical Islamist leaders say this is a time of war. This is a time of jihad. So either way, the prophet did it, taught it, and many of them are interpreting it to be done in obedience. This kind of a crime is completely inconsistent with the character of Christ, the being of Christ, the teachings of Christ, scripture, and doctrinal Christianity. So if the left wants to take this and, you know, Don't play the game. And by the same token, you should be just as outraged as if it was a Muslim attacking a Christian church. This kind of hatred cannot exist. These kinds of actions cannot exist. Now, it does point to, I'll leave this for talk radio to play those games. All I care about are the three people that are dead and how much worse it could have been without one of those who's dead's heroic actions. But these are the kinds of things that when they say, well, we got to have gun law. Gun laws wouldn't have made a difference. The guns were stolen from the parents. But if I had, I will say this, and this is going to make some of you second, and I think I'm a pretty strong Second Amendment supporter on many levels. But if I had a child who I knew was mentally ill and I knew was suicidal, and I've had to do it before, I know just the friend I'd call to come pick up all the guns. They wouldn't have been in my house to steal. Or they would have been secured where only my fingerprint could open them. But I point to, this is why what we always talk about, John F. Kennedy's quote, too often we enjoy the comfort, a false comfort of an opinion without the discomfort of thought. There are many people in America that think it's just fine to say, well, it's because we have so many guns. End of discussion. Now I can compartmentalize and sleep tonight. And yet every case I can take one by one and say, all right, if we'd had all these gun laws, what would have happened? Waiting period, that wouldn't have applied. Age limit, that wouldn't have applied. And in this case, two teens steal from a parent. But bad guys will steal, always find a way to get an illegal gun. You're just going to disadvantage the law abiding. So there's going to be a lot. I hope this doesn't become some kind of a ball everybody plays with today. I hope we can keep our eye on the ball in that this was two teenagers, one who was suicidal, obviously mentally ill, with stolen guns and a stolen car, and a lot of hate that did not come from Christian teachings, but may have come from radical websites. Who knows? Time will tell. What we can do is thank God no children were harmed because there was a school. What we can do is thank God for a heroic security guard, father of eight, who prevented a lot of others from dying. So there'll be a lot of attention played, and who knows what ridiculous angles we'll head into. But the reality is two suspects are dead, self-inflicted gunshot wounds after killing three adult victims at a mosque in San Diego. We'll continue to have coverage of that top story. In fact, Rory O'Neill will be along about 6 o'clock on that. I want every father and grandfather listening to hear this. There are websites right now where anyone, and I do mean anyone, can look up your home address, find the names of your spouse, your children, map out where you live, what your daily routine looks like. Data brokers build that database, and they do it without your permission, without your knowledge. They even profit from it every single day. Now, that's not just a privacy problem, though it's certainly a privacy problem. 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All right. Not one, not two, not three, but your top five stories are next. Rory's going to be here. John Decker's going to be here. Visit with James Carafano, who's joining us from Europe to discuss the achievements in China, the heavy lifting still to be done, and what's next for Cuba. Do they go out with a bang or a whimper? Miss a little, you'll miss a lot. Miss a lot, and we'll miss you. One chance to live this Tuesday, May 19th, 2026. This is your day. 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
1: Hey, Michael, feels like Groundhog Day every time I hear Trump say that he's giving them another chance at negotiations. I just wish he wouldn't say anything at all and leave it status quo, because it's getting ridiculous every time we're at serious negotiations.
2: Couldn't have said it better myself. That's why I let you say it. President Trump says he's called off a military attack on Iran planned to take place today after leaders of three Middle Eastern nations asked him to hold off. Kate Fisher reports.
3: The president said he had informed U.S. military leaders that the attack was off in light of the request from the Qatari emir, Saudi crown prince, and the UAE president. He stated that serious negotiations are now taking place and that these leaders told him the deal will be very acceptable to the USA.
2: One more time, we're pausing from our pause. And other top stories. The Los Angeles detective who said he discovered the bloody glove in the O.J. Simpson murder case, Mark Furman, has died. The Spurs go ahead in the Western Conference Finals, taking Game 1 in Oklahoma City. The Sabres fought hard but lost in overtime 3-2, so our Conference Finals are set. The East, Canes and the Canadians. The West, Knights and the Avs. Birthdays today. We've got Greenville-born NBA great Kevin Garnett, 50. Papa Manning, Archie Manning, 77. The Who's, Pete Townsend, 81. And if it's your birthday, happy birthday. So glad you were born. Thanks for waking up with us.
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6: Fox News, I'm Deborah Valentine. President Trump calls off today's planned military strike on Iran at the request of Gulf allies. More from Fox's Jared Halpern.
7: The president says he was asked by Arab Gulf leaders to postpone a resumption of bombing against Iran because a peace deal is still possible.
6: On Truth Social, President Trump said serious negotiations are underway in an effort to end the conflict. Fox's Evan Brown reports on today's Georgia primary.
8: Georgia has 14 congressional districts and one U.S. senator, Democrat John Ossoff, is up for re-election. He is the presumptive nominee for his party. Five Republicans, including sitting Congressman Buddy Carter and Mike Collins, are looking for their party nomination.
6: Republican Governor Brian Kemp is term limited. Alabama, Idaho, Kentucky, Oregon, and Pennsylvania are also holding primaries today. 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
12: Libertad! 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
13: Berta Cáceres was one of the most influential advocates for indigenous and women's rights in Honduras.
14: La discriminación y el racismo que se ha cometido contra el pueblo lenca, contra el copín.
13: And in 2013, when she began leading a protest campaign against a proposed hydroelectric dam, she became one of the most celebrated environmental activists anywhere. Honduras was known as the most dangerous place in the world for environmental activists. More than 100 had been reported killed in just the previous 5 years. She told friends about threatening phone calls she'd get. She said strange cars followed her on the road.
15: She knew that she was very much still being targeted and still at risk of being killed.
13: Berta was the most powerful activist in her country, but none of the accolades could protect her in the end.
16: A prominent environmental rights activist was shot dead in Honduras on Thursday, prompting protests in the capital.
13: My name is Monty Real, an investigative reporter for Bloomberg Green. On the upcoming podcast, Blood River, we tell the story of a murder. A murder in a place where murderers thrive. Where about 97% of all homicides are left unsolved and unpunished.
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0: We are not just another radio show. We're family. 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
1: Three killed after two gunmen opened fire at a San Diego mosque before killing themselves. Hate rhetoric belonging to the teens found on their weaponry. Nancy Pelosi endorses fellow progressive Connie Chan in the high-profile race to succeed her in California. But as things go within the Democrat Party, ever more socialist every day, just how much pull does a Nancy Pelosi endorsement have, even in her home district? Time will tell. And the president has decided to pause the pause. More on that coming up. It is 36 minutes after the hour. Good morning and welcome to Tuesday, May the 19th, year of our Lord, 2026. 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So Montreal will be taking on the Carolina Hurricane in the Eastern Conference Final, the Knights and the Avs in the Western Conference Final, to eventually the winners meet for the Lord Stanley Cup. So the president has called a pause in his pause, saying Monday that he had planned to strike Iran today, but was holding off to give negotiations another chance. Or as our Youngstown caller said, this is starting to feel like Groundhog Day. Claimed he made the decision at the request of several Arab leaders, then went on social media to tell you exactly which ones. The White House saw an updated peace proposal Iran sent on Sunday as insufficient, leading to the growing expectation, including inside the White House, that Trump was about to strike. He extended deadlines and postponed planned attacks on Iran at least a half a dozen times since this war has begun. Now, he's not all talk. He's carried out a lot of attacks. That list of accomplishments and achieved targets has been discussed many times. But this constant, this is your last chance. No, this is your, no, this, I, pro, this is your last chance is starting to build of late. A senior U.S. official told Axios on Monday morning that if Iran didn't shift its positions, the U.S. would have to continue the negotiations through bombs. Trump later wrote on social media, I've been asked by the Emir of Qatar, the Crown Prince of Saudi Arabia, and the President of the United Arab Emirates to hold off on our planned military attack of the Islamic Republic of Iran, which was scheduled tomorrow. Now, that in and of itself has, I'm just thinking out loud, has a strength become a weakness. The strength being this president flawlessly weakened and took out all of the proxies, Houthis, Hezbollah, Hamas. Then he took out all of the materials for weapons of mass destructions, rockets, scientists, intelligence apparatus, military leadership. Pretty much took out the Iranian military, air and sea. Probably didn't get enough of the Revolutionary Guard as he needed to. But he did so without any Arab or Muslim nations uniting against, or even China or Russia. Those are all great things. But now what? We're taking our cues from Qatar, Saudi Arabia, United Arab Emirates? Or are we on the brink of something in the negotiation? Well, that's why the president addressed that. And he added, Arab leaders told him that serious negotiations are now taking place. And that in their opinion, as great leaders and allies, a deal will be made, which will be very acceptable to the United States. So the president is held off once more. I think, you know, make a long story short, this has to be the last pause. This has to be the last second chance. But if these are respected partners and they know something that we're close to, you can always wait a day or two. I'm not suggesting that I think that these three Arab nations are now enemy of my enemy is my friend, playing any games, but I don't think there ought to be any more pauses in this extended pause. We have heard this before, and the next offer wasn't that much different. Or any different at all. and certainly not substantively different in areas that aren't negotiable. You can't want control of the strait. I mean, if Qatar, United Arab Emirates, and Saudi Arabia are correct, I hope they've given up their ambition to control a strait they don't control, have a weapon no one's going to allow them to have. And I certainly hope they don't expect us to apologize and rebuild them. And if in the next 24 to 48 hours, those kinds of things don't change in their demands, then I got to question whether or not we should be listening to the Emir of Qatar, the Crown Prince of Saudi Arabia, the President of the UAE any longer. So apparently we were going to bomb today, but we held off, and we held off because these three nations told us we're very close to a leader. Here is what the president put on Truth Social. The leaders of Qatar, Saudi Arabia, United Arab Emirates asked me to hold off on our planned military attack of the Islamic Republic of Iran, which was scheduled for tomorrow. In that serious negotiations are now taking place, and that in their opinion, as great leaders and allies, the deal will be made, which will be very acceptable to the United States of America, as well as to the countries in the Middle East and beyond. This deal will include, importantly, no nuclear weapons in Iran. And I hope no control of the Strait of Hormuz. Based on my respect for the above-mentioned leaders, I have instructed the Secretary of War, Pete Hegseth, the Chairman of the Joint Chiefs of Staff, and General Daniel Kane in the United States military that we will not be doing the scheduled attack on Iran tomorrow, but have further instructed them to be prepared to go forward with a full large-scale assault on Iran on a moment's notice in the event that the acceptable deal is not reached. This could be a final push and pressure for an acceptable deal. Or you just can't say it better than our Youngstown caller. Why even be discussing this out loud? Just say nothing would have been a legitimate option for the president. But he has chosen to be very public with why and putting it on hold, and then it could be put back in place in a moment's notice. We don't know a whole lot more about the shooting in San Diego than we did when I went to bed. I'll put it that way, which might be more than you're aware of. A total of five people. That includes the two teenagers who then took their own life. So three innocent Americans were killed by two teenagers who stole the weapons and the car. The mother of one of the shooters reported them. They took weapons. They took my car. My son is not, you know, is not right. He's suicidal. And the police were busy looking for these two teenagers at the time of the shooting. That's important fact number one. They had anti-Muslim hate messages inscribed on their weapons. This is becoming like a new thing with shooters. And then they were found dead in their vehicle. There is one hero that has risen out of this, and that was a security guard, a father of eight, I believe, who obviously prevented a lot of other victims from being harmed. And there was also a school at the mosque, and thank goodness all the children were safe. Other than that, the suspects were 17 years old, Kane Clark, and 18 years old, Caleb Velasquez, according to law enforcement. Clark, the 17-year-old, was a wrestler at Madison High School. The anti-Islamic writings were found inside the BMW, and at least one suspect took a firearm from their parents' home, leaving a suicide note behind. We presume that's the mother. And there was a lot of writing about racial pride. There was also hate speech written on the actual firearms. A photo captured from the scene of where the suspects were located showed one of their bodies on the ground and the shotgun next to the vehicle. There were also a gas can with an SS sticker on the side. It appears the SS may be represented. This looks like some kind of combination of mental illness and social media internet radicalization. It's what it screams. Police revealed that around 9:42 a.m., they received a call of a runaway juvenile from a concerned mother. After speaking with the mom, police began to elevate the threat level the individual posed to the community. The mom allegedly believed her son was suicidal, shared that several of her weapons were missing, as was her vehicle, according to police. The mom also said her son was with a companion, and they were dressed in camo. These are all obviously extremely red flags. And it would later lead to three people's death, and then the two teenagers would go on to kill themselves. That's the latest of what we know. Cash Patel and the FBI, along with a lot of other law enforcement officers and officials, making it crystal clear this level of hate and violence is unacceptable. I don't see any kind of evidence other than mental illness and radicalization online is what it screams. But we're going to talk more with Rory O'Neill coming up in less than 30 minutes about that. Those are your two really big stories. President Trump pausing the pause and a shooting at a mosque in San Diego. And I don't like to play talk radio, but I'll remind people this all took place in California with the strictest of gun laws. So hopefully we'll all be spared that usual rhetoric. What's happening in the Middle East right now isn't just another headline. It's a direct hit to your wallet. The Iran conflict is pushing oil prices higher, and that impacts everything you buy. The gas prices go up, then the groceries, then the utilities. And when energy spikes, your dollar buys less. And it happens fast. Inflation just jumped again, driven largely by energy. 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Are you concerned? 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Not one, not two, not three, but a complete look at all your top stories and nothing but your top stories. 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
11: I'm Julian Edelman. 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We're teammates again. And we're going to welcome you guys all to Dudes on Dudes.
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0: There are no jokes on this show. 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
1: 51 minutes after the hour on this Tuesday morning, two suspects, three adult victims, all dead following a shooting at an Islamic center in San Diego.
2: FBI Director Kash Patel spoke about the incident on Fox News Monday night.
3: We are not going to tolerate any acts of violence whatsoever, especially terrorist act of violence based on radical ideology and misplaced faith.
2: One of the victims was a security guard described by San Diego Police Chief Scott Wall as heroic and someone who saved lives. The two teenage suspects were later found dead in a car near the Islamic Center, appearing to have died from self-inflicted gunshot wounds. Police are investigating the attack as a hate crime and say one suspect had taken multiple weapons from their parents' home. Wall said the mother of one of the two suspects said he left behind a note but did not go over the contents. I'm Mark Mayfield.
1: The Long Island Railroad strike is over. After trains stopped Saturday for the system's 300,000 daily riders, Andrew Whitman reports on the developments.
4: Trains are set to start rolling again at noon Tuesday. The deal was reached Monday night. No details on specifics. Governor Hochul, who was reportedly involved in the talks, says it's a fair deal for both sides.
5: Protecting affordability for Long Islanders and commuters while giving fair wages to the employees.
4: Kevin Sexton of the LIRR Engineers Union agreeing.
6: We would still be at the table if it wasn't a fair deal.
4: Expect full service on the LIRR's electrified branches at noon. Diesel branches should be back in time for the evening rush and the Knicks game. In New York, I'm Andrew Whitman.
1: The controversial Los Angeles detective who said he discovered the bloody glove in the O.J. Simpson murder case has died.
7: The coroner in Idaho says Mark Furman died from an aggressive form of throat cancer. Simpson faced charges in the 1994 murders of his ex-wife, Nicole Brown Simpson, and Ronald Goldman. The trial was watched by millions of Americans and sparked a worldwide debate over celebrity justice and systemic racism, with the prosecution accusing Furman of being a racist. Furman was convicted of lying on the stand in Simpson's murder trial and later barred from law enforcement. After leaving the police force, he wrote true crime books, later becoming a TV and radio personality. I'm Tammy Trujillo.
1: Prince Harry and Meghan Markle are developing a movie not about themselves, but about the war in Afghanistan. Rory O'Neill reports.
8: The movie would be based on the Afghan war memoir, No Way Out, the searing true story of men under siege.

0: Canadians 3-2. So your NHL conference finals are set. In the East, it'll be the Canes and the Canadians. In the West, the Knights and the Avs. Meanwhile, in the NBA, after two sweeping series and a lot of rest, you might say that the Thunder were a little rusty last night in Oklahoma City. Game one of the Western Conference Final went to the Spurs, 112-115, though that, too, was the Thunder fighting from behind, forcing an overtime, and then losing an overtime. Eastern Conference Final is tonight. Big John is going to be all eyes on Madison Square Garden. It's the Knicks and the Cavs. For the Cavs, their first trip to a conference final since 2018. It's been a while for the Knicks. These are two teams playing both very well right now. The Knicks with the portfolio of an entire season. The Knicks, I believe, are the favorites in this series. Birthdays today, the Who's Pete Townsend is 81. I'll never forget, growing up, you know, there were like two kinds of people, right? You were either Led Zeppelin or you were Who. Just like you were Ginger or Marianne or Marcia or Mrs. Brady. I was always a Carol man. But
1: Marcia,
0: anyway.
1: Marcia.
0: So all my life, I just never listened to The Who because I was Zeppelin. And then I must have been like 40-something years old. Back when CSI kept using all Who songs for themes.
1: Yeah.
0: So I started listening. Boy, they were good. Yeah, I was missing out.
1: Great rock and roll band.
0: Pete Townsend of The Who, 81 years old. The Book of Manning. Chapter 1, Papa Manning, Archie Manning, former quarterback of the New Orleans Saints, is 77. Oh, I grew up watching Archie Manning in the Superdome. I can't believe he's 77. Greenville, South Carolina born NBA great Kevin Garnett is 50, and pop singer Sam Smith is 34. If it's your birthday, happy birthday. We're so glad you were born, and thanks for making us a part of your big day. All right, coming up next half hour, we'll get the very latest on the mosque shooting in San Diego, as well as a key ruling in the case against Luigi Mangione. Rory O'Neill has that story. President Trump is dropping his lawsuit against the IRS in exchange for a massive compensation fund for allies allegedly targeted by the Biden administration. We'll talk more about that with John Decker from the White House. And then later in the third hour, guess who's back? Live from Switzerland, I believe. Lieutenant Colonel James Carafano on what was achieved in China and how do things end in Cuba. Do they go out with a bang or a whimper? That and more as your morning show continues on this Tuesday, May 19th, 2026.
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3: It's the most expensive primary ever. I'm Dave Anthony, Fox News, and the polls are just opening for voters in Kentucky in a race where millions of dollars were spent. President Trump wants them to oust Thomas Massie, who he calls the worst Republican congressman in history. The president backs the GOP challenger, Ed Galrine, a former Navy SEAL.
4: Ed Galrine's record speaks for itself.
3: War Secretary Pete Hegseth went to Kentucky to campaign for him and against Massie.
4: Too much grandstanding, too few great votes. Years of acting like being difficult is the same thing as being courageous.
5: A few House Republicans have joined Massie, who says in part that his vote card belongs to the people and not the president.
1: That's Fox's Jeff Manasso. There are also primaries in both parties in Kentucky for retiring Senator Mitch McConnell's seat, and primaries in five other states today: Alabama, Georgia, Idaho, Oregon, and Pennsylvania. Iran is not being bombed today. President Trump said he planned to resume the attacks with talks on a nuclear deal stalled.
6: But at the request of Arab Gulf leaders, those strikes are on hold.
7: And there seems to be a very good chance that they can work something out. If we can do that without bombing the hell out of them, I'd be very happy.
6: Over the weekend, the president warned Iran the clock is ticking and they better get moving fast or there won't be anything left of them. He now says while renewed attacks are postponed, he's directing the Pentagon to prepare for a full, large-scale assault of Iran on a moment's notice.
1: That's Fox's Jared Halpern, and it's being called a hate crime. The shooting in California that left three people dead. Fox's Alex Hogan.
8: At the Islamic Center of San Diego in Claremont, among the victims was a security guard at the center. According to law enforcement, the two teen suspects died from self-inflicted gun wounds, and law enforcement started looking for the two teenagers before the shooting even started when a mother had called police to report her son missing.
1: That's, again, Alex Hogan. Her son, she said, had been suicidal. America's listening to Fox News.
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1: Well, the U.S. military stands down after President Trump put on hold his plan to resume Operation Epic Fury, bombing Iran. There was a ceremony to honor soldiers who've been wounded in the Middle East more than 20 years ago and killed in a 2003 attack in Kuwait carried out by somebody they trusted.
12: The honorees included retired Colonel Andres Martone, who described what happened.
13: An Army sergeant attacked the headquarters element of his brigade, and he threw four hand grenades into three tents.
12: Two were killed in the attack, but the victims weren't originally eligible for Purple Hearts because the attack was committed by a U.S. troop member. But that has changed. Retired Lieutenant Colonel Ken Romaine, one of the honorees, talked about why that matters.
14: The recognition of the perpetrator being an enemy of the United States.
12: Both said they were honored to be back at Fort Campbell to receive their Purple Hearts. Kevin Uretsky, Fox News.
1: Now that Sergeant Hassan Akbar was court-martialed, convicted, sentenced to death, and still awaits execution in prison. On Wall Street, stock futures are falling. The day after the Dow went up more than 100 points, but the Nasdaq dropped more than 100. In the NBA playoffs, Game 1 of the Western Conference Finals with a double overtime.
15: Castle. Lobbing.
1: Victor Wembanyama scored 41 points and 24 rebounds to lead the San Antonio Spurs past the defending champion Thunder in Oklahoma City, 122-115 on NBC. There was also overtime on ice in Buffalo.
12: Alex Newhook, his second overtime winner in a Game 7 in these playoffs. Montreal wins the series. Final score was 3-2. They advanced to the Eastern Conference Finals. They'll face the Hurricanes.
1: That's Jay Berman. I'm Dave Anthony, and this is Fox News.
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3: A bit of a win for the prosecutors because they got the important evidence allowed at the trial, in the state trial. A New York state judge ruled out some of the evidence that was found in the backpack that Mangione had with him, essentially ruling that it was an improper search of that backpack when police confronted Mangione at that McDonald's in Altoona, Pennsylvania. But later, when the backpack was being cataloged and the notebook and the gun were found, both of them will be allowed as evidence. But the passport, a cell phone, a wallet, a computer chip, those things won't be allowed at trial, but the gun and the notebook are in. That's important.
1: Gun and the notebook. Those are two biggies for the prosecution. Rory's going to be back in the third hour. President Trump says the clock. How long is this clock going to tick, Rory? How long are we going to pause the pause?
3: Big meeting today with the national security team at the White House.
1: Let's see. In defense of the president, apparently these three leaders from the Arab nations contacted him and said, look, this is going to be different. This time it is going to be different. We are close. Can you just hold off a little bit longer? And then the president goes public with all of it. But orders Pete Hegseth to hold off on the bombings that were planned for today, but be ready at a moment's notice. Again, this has to be followed by an offer that does not include the ability to pursue a nuclear weapon, does not include owning a Strait of Hormuz you don't own, among other things. Without that progress, it's going to start being problematic for the president to keep pausing. But Rory's going to be back in the third hour with the very latest on all of that coming up. Can't have your morning show without your voice. I want to start with Irv. He's not far from me in Lebanon, Tennessee.
23: I think the obvious thing is that the length of time we hear about this story about the mosque shooting will be directly proportional to the skin color of the perpetrators. But the most interesting thing to me will be whether or not these two were on SSRIs.
1: Well, there's any number of angles, right? Usually the first angle is always guns. Guns are the problem. If we just got rid of guns, this would end. Well, here's an example. These are two teenagers who stole guns, radicalized on social media and online, and carried out this attack, and then killed themselves. So mental illness is mixed in somewhere. There's all the usual angles and suspects. And again, it's almost important that we remind ourselves, each and every one of these cases are these two that did it. And we tend to try to compartmentalize and find some bigger solution. And sometimes there's not. Now, I'm sure some people are going to start looking at the parents. Because if I had a child who was clearly mentally ill, clearly suicidal, unless she didn't know until she found that note. But securing weapons is always priority number one in a home. And if you have somebody with a mental illness who's suicidal or dangerous, I'm not even sure locking them up would be enough for me. They'd probably be removed from the home. But that would be my choice as a believer in the Second Amendment to protect others, myself, and my children from themselves if they were in that kind of a state. So, you know, we do this exercise every time, just like we have signing for the deaf and the news conferences, and then we have the memorial services and the candlelight vigils. I mean, we're professional victims. But all too often, it keeps coming back to radicalization online. That's a big problem. That's why I often say, until you solve the matrix, until you solve the social dilemma, you're not going to solve a lot of these other things. Steve's in Oklahoma City.
24: One thing I don't quite understand is if this kid was known to be unstable, then how did he have access to the guns? One of the first things you learn in a concealed carry class is that if your kids get to your guns, then you're responsible. So just wondering.
1: It prompts me to make an embarrassing confession. I went through my concealed weapons class three times.
4: What?
5: Well, I go through it the first time, and I was very interested. I was a great student, passed. I forgot to go to the post office and bring my certificate, do the paperwork.
4: Oh, do the registration paperwork.
5: The registration. And then the time expired, so I had to go back to class.
4: Oh.
5: Do you know I got busy and forgot to do it again and expired? I had to go through the class 3 times. But yes, that is one aspect of the class. It's a big aspect of the class. Because if you're trained and others are not, I mean, that's how most gun killings are accidents. One of the most influential people in my life, I guess he's technically a second cousin. We called him Uncle Johnny. His father was a police officer, or his brother was a police officer. And he was playing with his brother's gun and shot himself in the temple. Miraculously survived. But yeah, gun safety is everything. Whether they're secure. I mean, I bought my safe from the very place where I took my class. So yeah, gun safety is obviously numero uno. Now, we don't know anything. No father's been mentioned. I mean, I'm surprised nobody's gone to the broken home angle, but no father has been mentioned. We have no idea what kind of training the mother has been through. But this is California with some of the strictest gun laws. I think we can rule out gun laws. This is a teenager that stole his mom's guns. How long and how noticeable was his mental illness? Time will tell. But it led to 3 people being killed. Roger is in Sacramento listening to KSTE.
6: I am a big advocate of the Second Amendment, but I also believe that responsible gun ownership begins with the gun safe. If you think about how many of these shootings could have been prevented by just the gun owner owning a place to keep them safely. I have mine put away, and I never worry about who's going to get at them.
5: Yeah, well, mine are, unless it's my fingerprints, that safe isn't going to open. My children are all over 20 now, so, but when they were younger, I don't know how accessible it would have been if I'd have ever been in an emergency situation, because I prioritized keeping them away from my children more than keeping them accessible to me. Now I don't have to worry about that as much, but yeah, that's a big part of gun safety and training. Big John is in Poughkeepsie.
7: Mike, I'm not sure if you know this, but WKIP is in Poughkeepsie, about 2 hours away from Madison Square Garden, where big Knick fans up here.
8: I'm at WPIX in Poughkeepsie.
5: I go back to the 70s. Probably one of my two all-time favorite basketball teams, and one of them were the Knicks. Bob Lanier, Dave DeBuscher, Bradley, Walt Frazier, Earl the Pearl Monroe. There's been some great Knick teams over the years. This is one of them. A little on the young side. I like the Knicks to win this series. I tend to, and I think what Big John's implying is,
8: hey, careful saying, how about them Cavaliers and stuff.
5: I have such a soft spot for Cleveland and Buffalo. Having grown up in New Orleans with the Saints, I never thought I would live to see the Saints win a Super Bowl, and I probably won't live to see them win another. But I can tell you, when a city suffers for a long time, there's no greater thrill. Same could be said for Cubs fans in 2016. That's why I tend to root. I'm not picking favorite affiliates over others, but I just want that great city of Buffalo to have a championship. And maybe fate would have it that it should be the Bills first. But I hope one of them, Bills or the Sabres, come through. They came up a little short last night. And as for the Cavs, come on, Cleveland. Something's got to go there. Actually, it was the Cubs who beat the Indians. So ask any dog owner. In a vet office, there's words you don't want to hear. Cancer, joint deterioration, organ failure. And any vet will tell you, all the owners share the same feeling. Was there something I could have done to prevent it? And then the MRIs, the specialists, the medications, the surgery. I said, I once had a cat. It was going to cost me $6,000 just to keep him alive 2 days to do a $5,000 test to show us what was probably brain cancer. And we had the tough decision to put him down. You wish there was something you could have done. Anything. But here's what most vets won't tell you. A dog's body, starved of live nutrition, becomes vulnerable over time to illness, period. Inflammation, disease, and that's where Rough Greens comes in. 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Rough Greens makes any dog better. So good, your dog will ask for it by name. Ruff, ruff. How long is he going to keep doing that stupid thing about
9: I ask that
5: rough?
9: Every day.
5: 20 minutes after the hour. Not one, not two, not three, but your top five stories of the day are next. Next half hour, a visit with John Decker from the White House on the president's pause to his pause when your morning show continues.
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1: A theme from WKRP. I just mentioned W. Well, actually, I'm on WKIP in Poughkeepsie, but there's the real one. Yep. All right, 26 minutes after the hour. Good Tuesday morning to you, May 19th. If you're just waking up, the president says he's called off a military attack on Iran that was planned for today after leaders of three Middle Eastern nations asked him to hold off. Kate Fisher reports.
2: As well as countries in the Middle East and beyond. The president said, though Tuesday's attack was off, the military should be prepared to go forward with a full, large-scale assault of Iran on a moment's notice in the event that an acceptable deal is not reached. Kate Fisher, Washington.
1: Two suspects and three adult victims are dead following a shooting at an Islamic center in San Diego. FBI Director Kash Patel spoke about the incident on Fox News last night.
3: We are not going to tolerate any acts of violence whatsoever, especially terrorist act of violence based on radical ideology and misplaced faith.
1: One of the victims was a security guard who was described by the San Diego police chief, Scott Wall, as a heroic individual, someone who saved many lives. The two teenage suspects were later found dead in the car near the Islamic Center, appearing to have died of self-inflicted gunshot wounds. Police are investigating the attack as a hate crime and say one suspect had taken multiple weapons from their parents' home. Wall said the mother of one of the two suspects left a note behind, but did not go over the contents of the note. Secretary of Homeland Security Mark Wayne Mullen talked about security further on Fox News last night.
4: Kash Patel, myself, the White House, we work together all the time to work with these religious establishments. And we have FEMA grants that they can use to help protect themselves. Unfortunately, for the last 76 days, we were shut down. So we're just now getting those grants out. Wow. Until then, they have to hire their own security.
1: President Trump will swear in Kevin Warsh as the Fed Reserve Chairman. That's coming up this Friday. Tammy Trujillo reports.
5: The White House ceremony follows last week's Senate confirmation vote along mostly party lines. 56-year-old Warsh will succeed Jerome Powell, whose term expired on Friday. Trump handpicked Warsh to lead the central bank with expectations that the Fed will resume lowering interest rates in the post-Powell era. I'm Tammy Trujillo.
1: X is introducing new limits for unverified accounts.
6: The social media platform will now restrict unverified users to 50 original posts and 200 replies per day. There's also a limit of sending 500 direct messages daily. The limits are being put in place to alleviate some of the strain behind the scenes of the site. X says the limits may be temporarily reduced when it experiences heavy site usage. I'm Matt Mattinson.
1: In sports of your morning show interest, the Guardians 8-2 over the Tigers last night. Cleveland wins, Detroit loses. Rays 16-6 over the O's. We cover both of those markets. That was a touchdown and a field goal win for the Rays. Phillies 5-4 over the Reds. A's fell 2-1 to the Angels. D-backs pounded the Giants 12-2. And the Dodgers lost 1-0 to the Padres. NHL hockey, it was a tough one. Sabres down 2-0 last night in Game 7. Came back to tie the game, only to lose in overtime 3-2 to Montreal. Your finals are set. The Eastern Conference Finals of the NHL will be the Canes and the Canadiens. The West will be the Knights and the Avs. In the NBA, Western Conference Final Game 1 swept their first two opponents, got a lot of rest, and were a little rusty for it. Spurs take Game 1 in Oklahoma City, 122-115 over the Thunder. Eastern Conference Final tonight. Cavs and the Knicks, Madison Square Garden, New York, Game 1, 7 o'clock. Birthdays today, The Who's Pete Townsend is 81 years old. Papa Manning, Archie, 77. Greenville-born NBA great Kevin Garnett, 50. Pop singer Sam Smith is 34. And if it's your birthday, happy birthday. So glad you were born. To the White House and John Decker we go next on your morning show.
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1: Fox News, I'm CJ Papa. Authorities trying to figure out why two teens went on a shooting rampage in Southern California.
10: Five people are dead, including the two gunmen at the Islamic Center of San Diego in Claremont. Among the victims was a security guard at the center. According to law enforcement, the two teen suspects died from self-inflicted gun wounds, and law enforcement started looking for the two teenagers before the shooting even started, when a mother had called police to report her son missing.
1: Fox's Alex Hogan. President Trump decides against bombing Iran again.
11: We've had very big discussions with Iran, and we'll see what they amount to.
1: And the polls are open for the primary in Kentucky. President Trump is backing a candidate he hopes can knock out incumbent Republican Congressman and his nemesis, Thomas Massie. 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
1: Songs like this, Jerry Rafferty, they always bring back graphic memories. This is, we were living in New Orleans. It was our first trip back to Chicago to visit friends. And we stopped in St. Louis to visit my dad's old roommate, Dave Baum.
2: All right.
1: And so we had to go by the radio station. And that was the first time I ever saw the St. Louis Arch from the interstate pulling into St. Louis. I think of that every time you play this song.
2: That is a great memory.
1: Probably should keep all of my thoughts to myself. Good morning, St. Louis. Good morning, Poughkeepsie. Good morning, everyone. Welcome to Tuesday, May the 19th, year of our Lord, 2026. Two suspects are dead. Three adult victims have been killed in a shooting at an Islamic center in San Diego. We have a jam-packed primary day for you. Elections in six states with U.S. House seats, Senate seats, and governor's races at stake. We had some really nasty storms in the Midwest. By the way, I'd like to go to our nervous intern with the very latest on that story.
3: Boy, we had some really, really bad storms in the Midwest.
1: Thank you, nervous intern. I can't believe we did that out loud. I used to always teach, listen, urgency, timeliness is everything. If there's a tornado on the ground, I don't care who the board op is, open the microphone up and give the latest information.
3: Skies are really black.
1: Until one day one of my board ops opened the mic and sounded just like that. Spurs take a 1-0 lead. They beat Oklahoma City, who looked a little rusty last night. The Sabres lost in overtime in sports. John Decker is going to be joining us from the White House. The president is dropping his lawsuit against the IRS. This in exchange for a massive compensation fund for allies allegedly targeted by the Biden administration. The proposed $1.7 billion fund could see payouts to those arrested during the January 6th riots and others tied to the president himself, White House correspondent, and I might add Supreme Court bar attorney John Decker is joining us. John, what's to like and not like about this?
4: Well, I leave that up to others to decide whether they like or not like this. But let me tell you, this is unprecedented. There have been certainly funds that have been established before for payouts by the federal government. I think about 9/11, for instance, that was established through an act of Congress. This is not being established through an act of Congress. And as a result, Democrats have already filed a suit challenging the legality of this fund in federal court. And the federal courts will ultimately decide whether or not this fund is indeed legal. But this certainly has gotten the attention of a lot of people. A lot of details not clear yet in terms of who would be eligible to file claims for compensation from this fund and whether or not President Trump or any members of his family might be eligible to file claims for compensation from this fund.
1: And I'm still looking for what to like. And who manages this $1.7 billion fund? Will this be a current agency and paid federal employees, or will they have to create one?
4: Well, this is going to be administered through the Department of Justice. What we heard from the acting Attorney General Todd Blanche yesterday is that he will name five individuals to serve on a commission that will review any claim that comes before this fund, and they will determine whether or not those claims are valid enough to require some sort of compensation. Now, there already are individuals who have benefited from claims that have been filed to the Department of Justice. I can think of one person who's benefited from this already, and that's Michael Flynn, President Trump's first national security advisor in his first term. He received a seven-figure payout from the Department of Justice for its investigation of him during the course of the first term. That led to ultimately a pardon being given by President Trump to Michael Flynn.
1: So you said unprecedented, which is to suggest that this sets a new precedent. So now we're going to have partisan political warfare that we pay for. The only time they get along is increasing the debt. The next party that's in charge of an administration will do it for their side. I mean, this just seems like, A runaway train. All right. President pauses the pause because three key allies contacted him. Now, listen, if Saudi Arabia, Qatar, and the UAE are going to have any credibility, this next offer coming from Iran better include them not owning a Strait of Hormuz they don't own, not maintaining the aspiration of having a weapon of mass destruction, or expecting the U.S. to apologize or rebuild them, or come on, I'm out of pauses.
4: I think you're right. You know, you should be involved in these negotiations, Michael. You're absolutely right. You're 100% correct here. And I have to tell you, you know, I don't see how Iran essentially stringing along, which is what they're doing, stringing along the U.S. will ultimately lead to some sort of diplomatic solution. They have rebuffed, they have rejected every proposal that the U.S. has put on the table, and their demands are non-starters. They've been non-starters since they put their counter proposals on the table. And this, obviously, this war, now in its third month, and it doesn't show any signs of coming up with a diplomatic solution anytime soon.
1: So the president said the leaders of Qatar, Saudi Arabia, the United Arab Emirates asked me to hold off on planned military action. I don't know why you just don't say anything. I mean, the president puts this right on social media. So I called off the scheduled bombings for today and tomorrow, now today. And these great leaders and allies, they say a deal, which is very acceptable to the United States, is coming. But I have told the Secretary of War to be prepared for the bombings at a moment's notice. Why even do this out loud? Why not just say nothing while this is going on behind the scenes is another option, too, obviously.
4: Yeah, it's a good question. I think that, you know, to a certain extent, he wants to show his respect to the leaders of those three Arab countries, Saudi Arabia, the UAE, and Qatar. Maybe that's the reason why he put this out all out on social media. The president essentially reiterating the same things that he put on social media yesterday when he spoke to reporters late in the afternoon. And, you know, we'll see. You know, we don't have and haven't had a follow-up to that first round of negotiations, which took place in Islamabad, Pakistan. Those negotiations, Michael, led by Vice President J.D. Vance. He will be in the briefing room, by the way, this afternoon at 1 o'clock. So I'm sure he's going to get some questions in regards to what the president announced yesterday and next steps as far as diplomacy is concerned to try to bring about an end to this war.
1: John also does a podcast every day, very brief, very to the point, and very unbiased. It's just the facts in and around the White House. It's called the White House Briefing Room. You'll find it on the iHeart app. When you do find it, go ahead and program a position for it. That way it's waiting for you every morning. What's coming up today at 8 Central, 9 Eastern?
4: Well, we're talking certainly about the latest concerning the two things we just spoke about, but in greater detail, this fund established by the DOJ, the president's essentially giving diplomacy a chance as it relates to efforts to bring about an end to the war. And we'll also talk a little bit about Vice President J.D. Vance coming into the briefing room in just a few hours to answer questions, the second time that he's done that in recent months. And I'm sure it's going to be a pretty packed briefing room when the vice president shows up at 1 p.m. Eastern time this afternoon.
1: I'm going to probably do something that would offend your objectivity, so I'll say goodbye for now and see you tomorrow. But yeah, the president kind of seems to be playing The Apprentice with J.D. Vance and Marco Rubio. Now, I do want to say, publicly, it doesn't seem like J.D. Vance or Marco Rubio are interested in playing Apprentice. I mean, the president in the Rose Garden flat out asked the crowd, did a straw poll. Wouldn't this be a dream team? Who wants J.D. to be the next president? Who wants Marco Rubio? And then the response was that J.D. was like, well, you know, the president's followed politics for a long time. He's always been fascinated with it. He did have a career. And then J.D. Vance was the only one to name the show Apprentice by name. He had a show called The Apprentice. Maybe he's playing a little bit of Apprentice. Maybe he's playing a little bit of politics. Right now, I'm busy as the vice president, serving the president. Marco basically did the same thing, only with, they both praised each other. Neither would acknowledge they're running for president. Neither would acknowledge if they think they'd be a dream ticket. The reason I bring it up is J.D. has already done this. Now, of course, we got a White House press secretary who's on maternity leave. And so that creates these opportunities. But J.D. has already done this in the briefing room with White House reporters once. It was okay. Marco did it, and it was the talk of the town. Now JD's doing it again. Is there pressure on him to be a little more memorable? And is there another Marco coming? Pausing pauses and playing apprentice with two high-level officials continues to be the playbook of President Trump. We're going to do more of this in Sounds of the Day here coming up in a minute, but there's no question the president played a role in Bill Cassidy losing in his primary. Well, today we, as I mentioned, have jam-packed primaries. Six states will have House, Senate, and governor's races. One a lot of people are giving attention to is in Kentucky, where Thomas Massie has opposed the president. And just as the president targeted Bill Cassidy in Louisiana, he is targeting Thomas Massie. There is, and you'll find out in Sounds of the Day, a 98% proclivity or 95% proclivity. The president will be victorious in unseating Thomas Massie if the past is prologue. All right, 46 minutes after the hour, if you're just waking up, these are your top five stories of the day. Two suspects, three adult victims are dead following a shooting at an Islamic center in San Diego. FBI Director Kash Patel spoke about the incident on Fox News last night.
2: We are not going to tolerate any acts of violence whatsoever, especially terrorist act of violence based on radical ideology and misplaced faith.
1: One of the victims was a security guard, father of eight, who was described by the San Diego police chief as heroic and someone that saved a lot of lives. The two teenage suspects were later found dead in their car near the Islamic Center, appeared to have died from self-inflicted gunshot wounds. Police are investigating the attack as a hate crime, say one of the suspects had taken multiple weapons from his parents' home. They were dressed in full camouflage, left a suicide note, and then they found a gas can with the SS lightning bolts. This would be a sign of Nazi Germany and white supremacy, all pointing to either mental illness, social media radicalization, and or potential hate crime and white supremacy. Secretary of Homeland Security Mark Wayne Mullen talked about the security on Fox News.
5: Kash Patel, myself, the White House, we work together all the time to work with these religious establishments, and we've had FEMA grants that they can use to help protect themselves. Unfortunately, for the last 76 days, we were shut down, so we're just now getting those grants out. Wow. Until then, they have to hire their own security.
1: President Trump says more prescription drugs are being added to Trump RX's website.
6: In a healthcare affordability event at the White House on Monday, Trump said the website is adding seven times the amount of drugs it currently has.
7: So we've slashed the price of dozens of commonly used prescription drugs by differences of 400, 500, and even 600%.
6: The president says the discounted prices will save Americans $500 billion in drug costs. He said it's all part of his efforts to bring down healthcare costs for the U.S. I'm Mark Mayfield.
1: Well, President Trump's long Fed nightmare seems to be over. He got his guy, and he'll swear in Kevin Warsh as the Fed Reserve chairman coming this Friday.
8: The White House ceremony follows last week's Senate confirmation vote along mostly party lines. 56-year-old Warsh will succeed Jerome Powell, whose term expired on Friday. Trump handpicked Warsh to lead the central bank with expectations that the Fed will resume lowering interest rates in the post-Powell era. I'm Tammy Trujillo.
1: Prince Harry and Meghan Markle are developing a movie, but it's not about themselves. It's about the war in Afghanistan.
9: The movie would be based on the Afghan war memoir, No Way Out, the searing true story of men under siege. Prince Harry served two tours of duty in Afghanistan as part of the 10 years he spent in the British Armed Forces. The book covers the UK's Easy Company, a unit of paratroopers and Royal Irish Rangers who had to hold a town center in the Helmand province of Afghanistan in 2006. I'm Rory O'Neill.
1: And in sports, Guardians 8-2 over the Tigers. Tigers are just struggling, and the struggle continues. Pounded by the Guardians last night. Rays 16-6, touchdown and a field goal over the O's. Phillies 5-4 over the Reds. A's fell 2-1 to the Angels. D-backs pounded by the Giants 12-2, and the Dodgers lost 1-0 to the Padres. NHL playoffs, Sabres, oh, they fought hard to get back. They were down 2-0, tied the game, went to overtime, only to lose to the Canadiens 3-2. So your Eastern Conference NHL final is set. It'll be the Carolina Canes and the Montreal Canadiens. In the West, Las Vegas Golden Knights versus the Colorado Avs. NBA playoffs, well, they had two sweeps and they were a little rusty Oklahoma City fought to get it to overtime, but lost in overtime. Spurs take game one, 122-115 over the Thunder tonight. Cavs and the Knicks, game one of the Eastern Conference Final. That'll be 7 o'clock on NBC. Birthdays today, the Who's Pete Townsend, 81. Papa Manning Archie, 77. Born in Greenville, South Carolina. NBA great Kevin Garnett is 50. And pop singer Sam Smith is 34. If it's your birthday, happy birthday. We're so glad you were born. And thanks for spending part of this big day with your morning show. Well, right now, the voices in our culture are loud. Truth is often too silent. And today, preborn needs you to go beyond a position and opinion and take an action. You see, women facing unplanned pregnancies are often pressured to act quickly. Nobody wants them to pause, take a breath, see all sides of this, certainly not see an ultrasound. 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All gifts are tax deductible, and God bless you as you give the gift of life. All right. Still to come, Lieutenant Colonel James Carafano joins us from abroad to discuss China, what was accomplished, what is yet to be heavy lifting done in September at the White House. And Cuba, will they go out with a bang or a whimper? That and more as your morning show continues straight ahead. It's 52 minutes after the hour.
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18: When 60 Minutes premiered in September 1968, there was nothing like it.
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18: I'm Seth Doane of CBS News, and I'm excited to introduce a new podcast from 60 Minutes called A Second Look. The team at 60 Minutes has spent the last year digging through thousands of tapes, transcripts, and reels of film. And you're about to hear some of the sound that was never broadcast. Like 21-year-old Taylor Swift imagining her future success.
20: Sometimes I get really overwhelmed when I think about, like, 10 years from now I'll be 30. What's the sound then? What are the choices I've made at that point? Oh my God, what does my life look like?
18: Then there are the people you may not recognize by name, but who witnessed some of the most important events in modern history. Along the way, I'll speak with some of the legendary correspondents who reported the stories. as well as those whose lives were altered after sitting down with 60. Together, we'll hear how much our world has changed.
0: You're working in borrowed time. You're not just saying that to scare us.
18: And how it hasn't.
21: You were either for the books or against the books, and it was almost like a civil war.

0: owed to get out of control. I once bumped into him at a charity event. Told him he never should have allowed the trial to be televised. The rest is history. Blake and Phoenix. I drive a Chevrolet and own a gun safe. The San Diego mom drove a BMW, but apparently couldn't afford a gun safe. Well, we just don't know what we don't know at this point. What do we know? We got a mental illness problem in this country. We got a social dilemma in this country. There's a lot of people being radicalized with who knows what in their bedroom right now, on their phone, online. And collectively as a culture, we thought it was a good idea to abandon God, a specific God. A God that is key to our origins as a nation and to our ability to self-govern. A God who is a God of love and calls us to primarily love him and love others. But when you abandon that, you get a lot of searching to fill voids. Some find it in the SS. Some find it in hate. But this shooting in San Diego, like every shooting, there are signs of hopelessness and suicide in the note that was left, radicalization from online and the SS bolts on the gas can and what was inscribed on the gun. Do I think this was religiously motivated? No. Was it a hate crime? Obviously. And the mental illness and the radicalization online continues to be a problem. We simply are not overcoming in this country at this point. All right, Lieutenant Colonel James Carafano is going to join us from Europe. We'll talk about what was and what still needs to be achieved with China and what to make of Cuba. Are they going to go out with a bang or a whimper? The Lieutenant Colonel himself is back. You know it's a priority briefing. When your morning show continues next, we'll also get to your sounds of the day and Rory on the pause in the military pause as your morning show continues.
1: 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You know what? My morning show is your morning show with Michael Del Giorno.
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3: Iran is not being bombed today. I'm Dave Anthony, Fox News. President Trump says that was the plan to resume the attacks with nuclear talks stalled, but...
4: I was asked by Saudi Arabia, Qatar, UAE, and some others if we could put it off for 2 or 3 days, a short period of time, because they think that they are getting very close to making a deal.
5: The Iranians released a few statements overnight with the country's president, Masoud Pezeshkian, saying dialogue does not mean surrender, and a senior Iranian official, Mohsen Razi, attacking President Trump on X, saying he sets a deadline for a military attack and then canceled it himself, with the false hope that he will surrender the Iranian nation and officials, the iron fist of the powerful armed forces, and the great nation of Iran will force them to retreat and surrender.
3: That's Fox's Trey Yingston, Tel Aviv. Security is bolstered at mosques and cities across the U.S. after what's being called a hate crime in California. A shooting at the Islamic Center of San Diego. 3 people were killed, including a security guard. Police Chief Scott Wall says...
6: His actions were heroic. And undoubtedly, he saved lives today.
3: Fox's Alex Hogan reports the 2 attackers were teenagers.
7: Shots rang out at the center just before noon Pacific time yesterday. Police responding in full force because they were already searching for one of the suspects. The teen's mom had actually called police about 2 hours prior after seeing that some of her weapons were missing and finding a note from her teenage son.
3: He and the other teen were found dead in a car blocks away from the center. It's believed they shot themselves. The polls are opening now in Georgia and Pennsylvania, among the 6 states holding primaries today. In Kentucky, in what's been the most expensive House race ever, President Trump is urging voters to oust Thomas Massie, calling into a campaign rally last night.
8: I say he's the worst Republican congressman in the history of the country. I think he's just horrible. He's been a horrible, horrible person.
3: The president's backing Massey's challenger. Massie says the seat belongs to the people, not the president. 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
3: An Ebola outbreak in Africa keeps spreading.
21: More than 500 cases are suspected so far. Ebola is a rare but dangerous disease that normally infects animals but can transfer to humans. Most cases in this outbreak are in the Democratic Republic of Congo, but at least 2 have been confirmed in Uganda. An American doctor in the DRC has fallen sick and is being taken to Germany for treatment. Missionary group Surge has named the American as Peter Stafford. The World Health Organization is calling the outbreak an international emergency. The Centers for Disease Control and Prevention says it's helping a small number of directly affected Americans leave the region. Jonathan Savage, Fox News.
3: Now that's separate from the hantavirus outbreak on a cruise ship that left 3 passengers dead. 18 Americans taken off the ship remain in quarantine in Georgia and Nebraska as a precaution. A 3-day strike that shut down the nation's biggest commuter railroad in Long Island, New York is over, settled last night.
22: We are looking forward to our members getting back to work and doing what they do best, which is serving the region. We appreciate everybody's patience during this time.
3: That's Rail Union Vice President Kevin Sexton. The service is being restored today. On Wall Street, stock futures are falling today after the Dow gained 159 points, but the NASDAQ dropped to 134. In the NBA playoffs,
23: a classic in Game 1 of the Western Conference Finals in Oklahoma City between the reigning champion Thunder and the San Antonio Spurs. OKC battled back from 10 points down with 9 minutes to go to force overtime. But that wasn't enough. Victor Wembanyama had 41 points and 24 rebounds to lead the Spurs over the Thunder in double overtime of Game 1 of the Western Conference Finals, 122-115. First time the reigning champs have lost a game in these playoffs.
3: That's Fox's Jared Max. There was also OT on ice in a Game 7, and the Montreal Canadiens won it in Buffalo, beating the Sabres 3-2 to advance to face Carolina in the NHL Eastern Conference Final. I'm Dave Anthony, and this is Fox News.
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30: Problem. We're just waiting, right? We're burning some fuel cruising around the med, but they are watching literally their economy collapse around them as as the day goes by. And then the last thing is, and you know, I think the president has already made a determination that the midterms are not key for him, right? You know, yes, we all want lower gas prices, and he wants to deliver on all that, and he will. But his success or failure is defined what the world looks like when he leaves his presidency in 2028, not what happens in the midterm elections. And if he wants to contribute to the next Republican, because this is going to be a referendum, the 2028 is a referendum on Donald Trump, doesn't matter who the candidates are, the best thing he can do is leave the country in great shape. So the question is you know, it's like we could have stopped after, you know, in Normandy. I mean, once we opened up the second front, we didn't have to fight our way to Berlin. We could have stopped. And lots of mothers would have loved to see their kids and not have gas rationing and, you know, and have their, you know, loved ones come home. But we decided to finish the job. And you know why? Not because it was in our interest to finish the job, and we could do that. So I think the president's got this. And I have never admired him more as a strategic leader. You know, just like I had actually, the moment I actually admired George Bush was when he did the surge, right? Because he could have run away and he could have failed, but he had a way to get to a stable Iraq, and he did that, and he made that decision, which is actually quite courageous.
0: If you tried to go the next step and do regime change, too many boots, too much time. Yeah, then you could enter.
30: I mean, couldn't
0: you take a next step and secure the Strait of Hormuz, no matter what it takes at sea feet on the island?
30: Well, that's going to happen. There's one of two things are going to happen. Either, and I think this is pretty clear. Either the Iranians are going to make a deal, or the U.S. is going to continue operations until it can ensure safe passage of the straits, either with the U.S. or coalition capability. And so that's going to happen. So the question is how's it going to happen? So that's a given. And all this is going to happen in the next couple of months. And so I think the president's made a strong, courageous call. And in the long term, it's the best interest of the United States and all his friends and allies around the world. And I don't know how to say this in a way that doesn't sound cruel and evil, but this, in many ways, this is such a blessing to so many countries who have been living in a fantasy land that their economies are going to be powered by windmills and turbines and solar panels, or that they're just going to survive on cheap oil that only comes from one source, and they have no diversity and they have no plans for resilient supply chains. Everybody's going to wake up and say, you know, we can't go through this again. And the biggest thing, which is people can whine all they want, but this is not Carter's energy crisis. When the OPEC did the oil boycott, it ground the global economy to a halt. Mm-hmm. And we were on the verge of global economic collapse. This time, because the United States is the world's largest producer of oil and gas, we were a cushion that made it's painful, but it's not an energy crisis. Now, having said that, there's lots of people in the world that need fertilizer, that need sulfuric acid, that need all these byproducts. There is pain there. There's no question about that. Somebody show me a war where there's not, you know, everything's all benefits and there's no downside. That just doesn't happen. But this is when you take this great leap in the dark that they call war, you weigh the costs and benefits and the righteousness of what you're doing. And then you try to do the right thing. It's not, yes, you should have a good thing in your heart, but you also have to do what's feasible, suitable, and acceptable. It's practical. And I think the president's doing that. I'm proud of his leadership.
0: Lieutenant Colonel James Carafano is joining us. The whole China summit. Obviously, Iran is not the same kind of a proxy. I don't know how much China can stop them. They have a 1,400-year theocratic calling to dominate the world or die trying. But I think getting China to admit Iran can't be allowed to be a nuclear nation, getting them to admit the Strait of Hormuz should be open, getting a verbal commitment on 200 planes from Boeing, $10 billion in ag purchases, these are all great signs. The one question everybody seemed to have, and we haven't really gotten a very good answer of, was what was in this for China? And the presumption is, well, they got their relief on tariff, oil potentially. I hope it's not Taiwan. What's the heavy lifting still to be done?
30: the what was in this for China is they did not lose face, which is incredibly important to these guys. Trump could have gone in there and humiliated them, and he didn't. Which, by the way, is another form of humiliation, right? If your enemy knows that you can humble him, and if he knows that you're perfectly willing to humble him, and he doesn't do that, that in itself is humiliation. So why did Trump? Because all the economic deals are good for us, right? And kind of give me some of the Chinese. They're all non-strategic, right? It's good for farmers and stuff, but they're not things that are like we're not giving them, all kinds of, access. They're just good deals for us, right? And they were kind of gimmies from the Chinese. But why did he bring, Elon Musk and the heads of all these big companies when none of them were doing deals, right? What were they there for? They were just there to show off. It's like the guy that walks into a discotheque with 12, girls about his arms. Like, Trump walks in, look, I brought like the most powerful industrialists to the world, and they're just hanging with me. Who you got? Who'd you bring to the party? And they're just there because they're hanging with Donald Trump. I mean, I think this was a complete humiliation for the Chinese.
0: All right, now to Cuba. Obviously, their power grid is down. They're oil starved. They're on the verge of collapse. There are rumors they may use drone strikes on Guantanamo Bay. I mean, I guess I should ask you the legitimate question. Do they plan to go out with a bang or a whimper? But could the president have taken care of something that dates back to John F. Kennedy as a problem? Cuba as quickly and as unseen in terms of coming on the horizon as he did Venezuela? I mean, where do we stand with this and how do you see this playing out?
30: Yeah, I'm not sure exactly what the strategy is for Cuba. It's from a commitment of national resources and capability, it's a rounding error for the U.S. with incredibly high strategic benefit. Because essentially what you had in Cuba, with in addition to the incredible suffering of the Cuban people, which shouldn't be dismissed, and the injustices and everything else, and all the meddling Cuba did, it was the outpost for bad people around the world, mm-hmm. whether it was drug trafficking, listening posts for the Chinese military, Russian, all kinds of meddling stuff. To see that vaporize would be really great. So the weird thing is look what's happening around the world. We're not seeing the spread of communism. We're not seeing the rise of Marxism. We're not seeing the march of Islam. We're seeing the export of all these things. Like, they're literally being kicked out of places. I mean, you go to many Muslim countries that I could name, and I'd say, show me the ISIS guy. And they go, well, if we knew there was an ISIS guy here, we'd have killed him a long time ago. We don't want these Yahoos either. And so these guys are migrating, much like the Irish left Ireland because there was no food. All these evil people, the communists, the Marxists, they're all migrating. And where are they migrating to? Where there's an open door. Like, we have a bigger Marxist, communist, Islamist threat in the United States than we have in Cuba. It's just nuts.
0: You're going to love
30: crushing these guys all over the world. And then we're, I was just talking to a guy, I won't name what embassy he was from or wherever, but he was saying, look, thousands of the visa fraud, of thousands of visa frauds, fraudulent, granted, because the word came from Washington, we have to let in more Palestinians because the leftists demand it. And so they're letting people in the country completely unvetted, people they know that have no asylum claim whatsoever, bringing people in on non-immigrant visas, knowing that they're just going to stay, completely illegal and literally importing problems. I mean, that's what we had for 8 years under Obama and 4 years under Biden. And we're solving the world problems, and then we're letting the world's problems kind of settle in the United States. That makes no sense whatsoever.
0: Yeah,
30: why this is a problem in the United States, in Canada, in Australia, and other places is because the left is losing political power, and so the only way they can keep political power is doing deals with these yahoos.
0: Yeah.
30: So you have Greens, for example, in the UK, They're not talking about green energy and destroying. They're talking about Palestine and everything else. So people are making alliances with these people because just to get their votes.
0: You talked at the very beginning about a president trying to do something beyond just the moment and for security in the long term. What you're kind of describing is the old Kennedy-esque for our time and for all time. The way wokeness just kind of died, the way the border was secured immediately, the way he handled Venezuela, maybe Cuba's next in our hemisphere, the way he neutralized the Iranian proxies first, the Houthis, Hamas, Hezbollah, all crippled, right. Then created the relations with these Arab nations that will ultimately police the Strait of Hormuz with him, really reshaped the entire Mideast without any escalation with Russia or China. It really is remarkable. Right. Pretty remarkable stuff.
30: So the lesson learned here is it's like you call the guy up to the big leagues at the end of the year and they play a couple of games and then you send back down the minors and then next year they come up in their season and they're ready to be a professional ball player. Donald Trump had 4 years of and then he went home and he did his homework and he came back and he just kicked ass.
0: We should probably make every president before they have a second term sit out 4 years.
30: Take a sabbatical. That's right. You and I thought of this first, right? We should have something in law that you must take a sabbatical.
0: The presidential pause, we've just redefined it. James Carafano, you saw how the listeners missed you. I know you can't be here every week. And let me tell you something. When you're not here, Stephen Bucci does a terrific job, but there's nothing like having the master at the table. Thank you for finding time for us. I know it wasn't easy this week, especially. God bless you, my friend. You got it. James Carafano, read his great work at heritage.org and his colleagues' great work at heritage.org. All right, gold and silver recently soared to record highs. Then it pulled back a little bit. So are precious metals still a good buy? 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All right, 23 minutes after the hour on this Tuesday, May the 19th. Got your top five stories of the day, sounds of the day. And one last report from Rory O'Neill on why we didn't bomb Iran today as your morning show continues next.
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1: Whitney Houston on the All New Classic Hits. YMS kicking off it. What?
2: Serious. Go.
1: Oh, I'm a talk show now?
2: Yeah, we're
1: tied on 28 time. Minutes. 28 minutes after the hour from Clark Fork, Idaho. Peter and Suzanne right. Morning, Michael. So I just wanted to point out that the fund adjustment for the IRS is more than justified in light of the weaponization of the IRS and the DOJ under the Dems. If it's not punished, it's more likely to happen again. Keep up the good work. Well, the problem is, should it be Congress or should it be the president? And if it can be a president now, it can be an opposing president later. If we're going to play this game of politicalization and weaponization of agencies, well, it's going to get expensive at $1 billion every 4 years. Keep the emails coming. Michael D at iHeartMedia.com or use that talkback button if you're listening on the iHeartRadio app. The main thing is it's your morning show and we can't have it without your voice. Wonderful to have you engaged. We think it's time talk radio is a conversation again. All right, 29 minutes after the hour, quick break. We come back. Your always revealing, often entertaining sounds of the day are next.
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5: I'm Gianna Gelosi. Two teenage gunmen opened fire outside the Islamic Center of San Diego Monday afternoon, killing three people before taking their own lives a few blocks away. Before the shots rang out, police scrambled to find the teens after one of their mothers reported her son was suicidal and her guns were missing.
6: She believed her son was suicidal, and she began to share information that several of her weapons were missing.
5: That's Police Chief Scott Wall. The attack is being investigated as a hate crime. President Trump says he's pausing a major attack on Iran, posting on Truth Social.
7: We will not be doing the scheduled attack of Iran tomorrow, but have further instructed them to be prepared to go forward with a full large-scale assault of Iran on a moment's notice in the event that an acceptable deal is not reached.
5: Fox's Trey Yinks. 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
9: Starting to see a few slow pockets on Highway 34 between Highway 257 and I-25. We're still all clear both directions all along the freeway, though we have reports of police down through the HOV work zone down toward Meade. I'm Danny Christos with traffic.
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22: Mentally ill, what have you, we just don't know. It's being investigated as a hate crime as we speak. And the president says he's going to continue discussions at the behest of 3 Arab countries who told the president, hold off on bombing Iran today. We'll see how long that hold remains in hold. They swept their first 2 opponents in the playoffs and perhaps were a little rusty last night in Oklahoma City. They fought to send it to overtime, but the Spurs win game 1 of the Western Conference Final. And the Sabres got it to overtime, but then lost 3-2 to the Canadiens. So the Conference Finals are set for the NHL. It will be the Carolina Hurricanes and the Montreal Canadiens in the East and the Golden Knights and the Avs in the West. All right. As I often say, always revealing, often entertaining. Ladies and gentlemen, it's time now for the Sounds of the Day.
23: And you have the same ability to engage and inspire.
24: 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Get some help.
25: Don't you ever let anybody take your power from you.
26: God, please, no! No!
27: It is by the motto, keep calm and gobble on.
22: All right, so what do we know about President Trump and why he decided to put bombing plans on hold? Well, he was asked with many of his department heads behind him yesterday.
28: Well, other countries have come to me and they've said we were getting ready to do a very major attack tomorrow. I've put it off for a little while, hopefully maybe forever, but possibly for a little while, because we've had very big discussions with Iran, and we'll see what they amount to. I was asked by Saudi Arabia, Qatar, UAE, and some others if we could put it off for 2 or 3 days, a short period of time, because they think that they are getting very close to making a deal. And if we can do that where there's no nuclear weapon going into the hands of Iran, I think, and if they're satisfied, we will be probably satisfied also. We've informed Israel. We've informed other people in the Middle East that have been involved with us. And, you know, it's a very positive development, but we'll see whether or not it amounts to anything. We've had periods of time where we thought pretty much getting close to making a deal. And didn't work out, but this is a little bit different. No, we're ready going tomorrow, very big, and not something I wanted to do, but we have no choice because we cannot let Iran.
22: I think in the president's defense, he has this relationship with these three Arab nations who many would argue will be the ones helping us police the Strait of Hormuz. Europe talks a good game, but they never show up. Qatar, Saudi Arabia, United Arab Emirates, they stand ready to send ships. And if there's some kind of coalition of boots on the island to secure the Strait of Hormuz moving forward. So if they're saying, hey, it's closer than you think, it's worth another chance. Also, in the president's defense, if there is a way to get a deal, and when we say get a deal, because what's a deal worth? Their word isn't worth anything. And they're not going to give up their 1,400 years of jihad and world dominance calling. But it could mean releasing those materials without having to go in and get them. That's worth taking a shot at. But there's a lot of people that are getting a deja vu feeling and a little uncomfortable with the president pausing pauses and we're getting close. And then when the deal finally comes, I mean, I don't know how many times Qatar, Saudi Arabia, and the UAE can say we're close. And then the deal that arrives is we want to become a nuclear country. We want to control the Strait of Hormuz. It belongs to us and all this other nonsense that are all deal-ending negotiations. So are we close again? Well, for the 15th time, we'll find out. The president has told the Secretary of War, Pete Hegseth, to be ready to go at a moment's notice. All right. I love when, everything is so in the matrix and journalism is dead. So it's like you're watching two completely different realities if you're watching CNN versus Fox. And quite frankly, I don't depend on either. Both of them are narrative. But I love how at CNN, you have in the midst of all the left matrix and left narrative, Harry Enten and these segments he does, which shows them reality in the midst of their narrative. It's fascinating to me. And the latest was, all right, well, you saw what happened to Bill Cassidy in Louisiana. Today we have six states in primaries and all eyes are on Kentucky, where Republican Thomas Massie, who crossed the president, is the next to be targeted. And just how vulnerable is he? And just how dangerous is it to cross this president, historically and by polling? Harry breaks it down.
0: Put it mildly, I don't think that Donald Trump likes Thomas Massie. Yeah. And if you look at the prediction markets, it looks like they may get their man. They may get their man. Look at this. Chance that Massie is, in fact, the Kentucky 4 GOP nominee. It has been falling considerably over the last 10 days, according to the cash prediction market. Look at this. It was 71% 10 days ago. Look where that number is now. It's 44%. So chances, more likely than not, though it is very close, that Massie will, in fact, go down to defeat. But again, we're just going to have to wait and see the votes getting cast and counted. Because
22: can I just interrupt and just thinking out loud with all of you. We all know the problem with polling, right? The problem with polling is, first and foremost, people don't have home phones. Not to mention, nobody answers them unless they know who it is, even if they did have one. And if you're calling their smartphone and you look down and you don't see the name of someone you know, you never answer. That's a problem for polling. Because if you can't get the people, then you got to keep going back to the people you can get. And is that really accurate? Or you got to start waiting. So polls have become more and more inaccurate as people are more and more unavailable. Am I the only one noticing that the only thing that seems to be the new poll are these markets, the predictive markets? Because you don't have to call them. You can just watch it. If the money is now against Massie, is he about to fall today? I'll let you know tomorrow. But that's no small thing that Harry is revealing here. On May 8th, the predictive market gave Massie a 71% chance of winning this primary. It's down to a 44% chance in 10 days.
1: Never mind polls. Predictive gambling markets. That's how you know what's coming.
0: This is quite close. But any time that an incumbent member of Congress goes down, he has done something seriously wrong in the minds of the voters. And in this case, if Massey goes down, it is that he crossed Donald John Trump.
2: Okay. And I think one of the things the prediction markets might be seeing is what happened a couple days ago in Louisiana, where the incumbent Republican Bill Cassidy didn't just lose, he lost badly in a Republican primary where the president endorsed an opponent.
0: Yeah, I think one of the things that people who are putting their money where their mouths are seeing is seeing exactly what Johnny B said, which was saw what happened in Louisiana on Saturday. And I went back, and this is sort of just going back through the archives to see how bad Bill Cassidy did. He got 25% of the vote, okay? I went back and I looked at every single non-appointed senator. This, in my mind, was the worst primary showing ever, at least since the end of World War II. That is how badly Bill Cassidy did. He did worse than every single one, getting 25% of the vote for a senator in a primary. It's literally unheard of, and that is because, of course, Donald Trump endorsed against this guy.
2: Look. If you can find a different case of this, Harry looked at every single one and thinks it's the worst, send us. Yeah, tweet it. Tweet us. Is Twitter still a thing? I don't know.
0: You're Xing us, I guess.
2: In any case, so President Trump endorsed an opponent here. How does President Trump do in general when he endorses the Republican primary?
0: You know.
1: All right, this you got to listen to. What really is Thomas Massey up against? A 95% proclivity. He's dead meat. Listen.
0: We've quoted the movie Good Burger every single time, basically, when we've done this. When, in fact, you go against President Trump, you go in the grinder, and you could just see this. Times Trump endorsees have won in GOP primaries. It's about 95% each of the last four cycles. Now, I will note, sometimes he endorses and there's no real challenger. But even in those cases, the challengers to the incumbent have won a majority of the time as well. And one of the key reasons why that is right is you look at Trump's approval rating within the GOP, 21st century own party approval. At this point in term two, he's still at 83%. That's more popular than Obama was with Democrats, way more popular than George W. Bush was with Republicans back in 2006. So the power of a Trump endorsement is still sky high.
1: Think of that. We often talk about we're never going to see approval ratings of a president in the 50s again. It's just not going to happen. The country's too divided 50-50. So now the new health of a president is where you're at in the 40s. If you're in the low 40s, you're mid-40s to low mid-40s, you're a typical president. Low 40s, dipping into the 30s, you're having a rough time. High 40s, it's a very healthy presidency. But the partisan aspect, Donald Trump is to the Republican Party far more than Barack Obama was even to the Democrat Party, and certainly way ahead of where George W. Bush was. And all of these numbers point to one glaring fact. We haven't been experiencing red waves. We've been experiencing orange waves. And the orange waves and currents are the new red. This is Donald Trump's party. You mess with the bull, you get the horns. And if this is true, and it appears to be, and I'll let you know if it is for Thomas Massey tomorrow, the president will have the definitive say. And maybe that's why he's playing apprentice with JD and Marco. He will have the say, even after he's no longer president.
3: 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Lock and load.
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9: Yes.
1: And that's your sounds of the day for Tuesday, the 19th of May. All right. 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Well, President Trump says the clock is ticking until the U.S. begins more airstrikes on Iran. How long will this pause hold? How many pauses does the president have left? Rory O'Neill will have that story, and I have your top five stories next as your morning show continues.
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0: Serving up common sense conversation at America's kitchen table. 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
1: Really are grateful, really are honored that you entrust part of your morning with us every morning. Honored to serve you. I'm Michael Del Giorno. This is your morning show, 53 after the hour. Two suspects, three adult victims, dead following a shooting at an Islamic center in San Diego. Mark Mayfield has the latest.
2: FBI Director Kash Patel spoke about the incident on Fox News Monday night.
3: We are not going to tolerate any acts of violence whatsoever, especially terrorist act of violence based on radical ideology and misplaced faith.
2: One of the victims was a security guard described by San Diego Police Chief Scott Wall as heroic and someone who saved lives. The two teenage suspects were later found dead in a car near the Islamic Center, appearing to have died from self-inflicted gunshot wounds. Police are investigating the attack as a hate crime and say one suspect had taken multiple weapons from their parents' home. Wall said the mother of one of the two suspects said he left behind a note but did not go over the contents. I'm Mark Mayfield.
1: The controversial L.A. detective who said he discovered the bloody glove in the O.J. Simpson murder case has died.
4: The coroner in Idaho says Mark Furman died from an aggressive form of throat cancer. Simpson faced charges in the 1994 murders of his ex-wife, Nicole Brown Simpson, and Ronald Goldman. The trial was watched by millions of Americans and sparked a worldwide debate over celebrity justice and systemic racism, with the prosecution accusing Furman of being a racist. Furman was convicted of lying on the stand in Simpson's murder trial and later barred from law enforcement. After leaving the police force, he wrote true crime books, later becoming a TV and radio personality. I'm Tammy Trujillo.
1: X is introducing new limits for unverified accounts.
5: The social media platform will now restrict unverified users to 50 original posts and 200 replies per day. There's also a limit of sending 500 direct messages daily. The limits are being put in place to alleviate some of the strain behind the scenes of the site. X says the limits may be temporarily reduced when it experiences heavy site usage. I'm at Mattinson.
1: It hurt. Sabres lost in overtime 3-2 to the Canadiens last night. Looking a little rusty, Oklahoma City lost game one at home to the Spurs, 122-115. Tonight it's the Cavs and the Knicks, game one of the Eastern Conference Finals in the NBA. Well, President Trump says the clock is ticking until the U.S. begins more airstrikes on Iran. How much time is left on that clock that's ticking? Well, we know it's not today. Anyway, national correspondent Rory O'Neill is here with the latest. Good morning, Rory.
6: Hey, good morning, Michael. And we get reports from Axios that the president's national security team will be meeting today to discover a path forward here. As you said, several Middle Eastern nations sort of leaned on President Trump saying, look, could you please pause any resumption of attacks on Iran? We think we're making some progress in getting to a deal here. The president said he agreed, but made it clear that the U.S. military working with Israel will be ready to strike at a moment's notice.
1: Yeah, at some point, you know, we know some of these Arab nations are going to be the assistants in securing the Strait of Hormuz. So they certainly have a say. We've heard this before, and there's just not any kind of major ground gain. They're not giving up their nuclear ambition. They think they own the Strait of Hormuz when they don't. I mean, those are two that I think, Rory, have to be addressed and be different in this next proposal. Or I think we can expect targeted bombing. And I would hope, with the emphasis on reopening the strait. That's all the indications,
6: Anyway. Because this is how-

0: but it may have been an indication they planned to harm others. Leaving in camo in a stolen car with stolen guns was the first clue. And then it was just a matter of the police trying to find these teens, and unfortunately found them at a mosque too late.
1: Yeah, they were using license plate readers, even realizing that this was a real threat out there. The fact that this note was there suggesting the teens were about to harm themselves, maybe others. They went to one other high school. I think the high school the kids attended, maybe they were going there. But instead, they focused their rage on this this mosque complex instead, which includes a mosque and a large school.
0: Yeah, could have been so much worse. The kids were all safe. One security guard in particular, a father of eight who lost his life, being credited with saving many, many lives yesterday in San Diego. And we thank God for him and his service. Rory, great reporting as always. We'll talk again tomorrow. All indications are we got some mental illness. We got some online radicalization, white supremacy, Nazi type radicalization. And it's just unfortunate. And who knows where it goes from here. We'll try to learn more. The suspects have been identified. They both took their lives. But we'll probably learn more about what was in that suicide note later today. We'll keep you posted tomorrow. All right. One chance to live this Tuesday, May 19th, 2026. It will never happen again. Cherish it. Make a difference in someone's life. We'll see you tomorrow morning.
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13: In six states today. I'm Dave Anthony, Fox News, and the race getting the most attention is the most expensive primary campaign ever, as President Trump urges voters in Kentucky to

0: The Armstrong and Getty Show.
1: Here's a headline. I know what podcast I'm listening to today. I just was reading
2: this
1: about
2: this one. This is the only one.
1: Candace Owens interviewed Hunter Biden for like an hour yesterday. And I guess there was quite amazing stuff being said there.
2: Oh.
1: So I'll check that out today.
2: Oh, I hate to put a cent in her pocket.
1: Right.
2: But I hear you.
1: I'm kind of interested in how far down the road of the blaming the Jews craziness Hunter Biden's willing to go. So check that out. One other headline I want to get to before Joe starts with his. Russia lost ground in the war. Sustained loss over a month for the first time since October 23. So in quite a while. Russia starting to lose ground in Ukraine. Can it be kept going is the question. But I've heard a number of military experts on various cable news channels say Ukraine could win this thing.
2: Yeah. Yep.
1: It'd be exciting.
2: Yeah, I want to talk more about that. I came across a couple of great pieces of analysis and reports and that sort of thing. It's wild how the tide has turned, just the toughness and resilience of Ukrainian forces and their leadership, actually. And they're making an enormous strides in stamping out the oligarchs and crooks that were part of the government, too. Really, boy, how this looks in 5 years is kind of an exciting, awe-inspiring mystery. Anyway, a handful of more headlines. You heard about the two teenage gunmen who killed a handful of people at a San Diego mosque. We talked about that last segment or so. Yeah,
1: could have been, as often is the case with these things, could have been so much worse. Thank God it wasn't.
2: Oh, yeah. Yeah, indeed. A brave security guard there sacrificed his life to save the people behind him. Let's see. There's an absolutely classic story of a public employee union gone wild. The Long Island commuter line there in New York. We don't talk about a lot of New York public transit, but it's brought to a quarter million riders to their knees. These people already make a tremendous amount of money, but the union is on both sides of the bargaining table, as it often is in blue states. Average national average price of gasoline is up 56%. Since February, that's a lot. From 289 average to 452 average.
1: I understand. I hate it every time I fill up with gas. Actually, I hate it anytime I buy anything. It's still shocking to me what it cost at the grocery store, what it cost at Urban Eats, Jack's Urban Eats last night for Henry and I to eat there. Just ridiculous. But do the math on your gas. I've been saying this long before the I've been saying this for decades.
2: Math.
1: People don't do the math on their gas before they freak out. How much do you drive? Start there. How many miles do you drive? Then figure out your mileage. Figure out what it's actually costing you before you, like, change your travel plans. I was reading about all the people changing the Memorial Day travel plans.
2: That's just silly.
1: How far are you planning to drive? I mean, do the math. If you're driving a couple hundred miles and you get 20 to 25 miles a gallon, you're talking like an extra $4 each way or something. Don't change your weekend plan over that, all right? It's a cup of coffee.
2: We're driving to Barrow, Alaska. Anyway, let's see. Cuba's denying reports it's stockpiling weapons, but the war drums are beating, looking at Cuba as well. Oakland jury tossed Elon Musk's lawsuit against OpenAI and more stuff to come, including cost of living. Super great analysis of that. Why it feels like we're all so squeezed right now.
1: Yeah, but it feels that way. It certainly feels that way. Okay, more on the way.
0: Armstrong and Getty.
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4: Fox News. News. I'm CJ Papagolf. Allies of the U.S. asking President Trump to hold off on more strikes in Iran for now.
5: President Trump says serious negotiations are now taking place. In fact, Qatar's foreign ministry spokesperson just said that communication is ongoing between leaders in the region and with, quote, conflict parties to prevent a return to escalation.
4: Fox's Jeff Paul in Dubai. The investigation ongoing in San Diego. Authorities have not released a possible motive for two teenagers who shot three people dead at a mosque. San Diego Police Chief Scott Wall calls one of the victims a hero.
6: We do believe the security guard was able to help at least minimize this situation.
4: The teens later took their own lives. 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
8: Governor Polis coming under fire again for commuting another sentence. This time, he's freeing the man convicted of shooting a Douglas County deputy. District Attorney George Brockler is furious.
9: Brandon Kreitzer was sentenced to 50 years in prison after shooting at Douglas County deputies, hitting one at the end of a weeks-long crime spree in 2008. 23rd Judicial District Attorney George Brockler says his commutation has consequences.
10: This miscarriage of justice now is actually going to end up springing in the future his co-defendant.
9: Kreitzer will be paroled June 1st. After serving 15 years, Brockler says he's worried about the governor's power and that the system needs to be examined.
8: That's Connor Shreve reporting. The Denver City Council has approved a one-year moratorium on new data centers. Council President Amanda Sandoval says the outcome of this decision matters to the community.
11: Just take as much time as you need. I don't care if the moratorium that we're voting on tonight says a year. I will back something else.
8: Colorado currently has just under 60 AI data centers. That's the latest. I'm Keenan Dixon.
12: This report is...
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1: Where is that coming from? Okay, hold on. This is worth getting to.
2: Tease something. America's increasingly saying AIBOO. The anti-AI backlash has begun in earnest. Now back to Jack, searching for breaking news.
1: Iran has submitted their new proposal. So, Trump threatened obliteration again, then late yesterday put out a long Truth Social post that was both a threat and a pause. If you're not following through on this, we remain ready to obliterate you, all right? Don't get all wise guy on me. But I've been told by three different Arab countries to hold off because we're close to a deal. Iran has submitted their new proposal to the United States to end the war. The terms include five demands. U.S. troops leaving areas close to Iran. That's probably okay.
2: Maybe.
1: The U.S. paying war reparations. And end of, I don't need to read the rest. Lifting sanctions on Iran, releasing Iran's frozen assets, and ending the U.S. blockade. Okay. Well,
2: I would like to quote one of the great thinkers of our time. I say again.
1: Putting in there paying war reparations is just like whizzing on you or something.
2: Yeah. No. I mean, no.
1: It's like flipping you off. Hey, here's my new proposal.
2: Yeah. Or back in the day, you might have been turning your back and dropping your pants. A delightful tradition known as mooning.
1: Yes, that is exactly what that is. It's verbal mooning. Here's my new proposal. Huh? How do you like this?
2: You want to sign on to this?
1: Oh, sign boy. On the dotted line right there.
2: Folks, he's been over and wagging it to illustrate in the studio. Shocking.
27: Don't ever do that again.
2: Yeah, Michael, I join you in that request. All right, so coming up, the backlash against AI. But first, absolutely love Roland Fryer. Do you know Roland? He's a youngish, 30-something, maybe 40-year-old black man. Not that that matters, but you might recognize him. He's an economist. He's just a shaker-upper of conventional wisdom. And he's a professor at Harvard, founder of Equal Opportunity Ventures, senior fellow at the Manhattan Institute. He's a realist and a conservative. Anyway, so he's doing this analysis of why everything feels more expensive in the Wall Street Journal. And it's, of course, Jack, of course.
1: Is it because it's more expensive? Did I ruin it?
2: Thanks. Thanks for nothing. Of course it is adjusted for inflation, because anything that's not is so stupid.
1: Right.
2: You ought to hold whoever wrote it in whatever analysis in, you know, a low esteem. So he points out, well, he starts with the inevitable specific person, which we'll skip over. But a recent CBS News YouGov poll found that 83% of Americans say it's harder to buy a home than it was for previous generations. And 77% say it's harder to raise a family. Financially, they are not wrong, but the explanation is more complicated than either side's populists admit. So let's start with family income. Since 1975, and again, all adjusted for inflation.
1: I'm skeptical of this, so I look forward to hearing these numbers, because I'm thinking when my mom and dad were raising us and they bought their first house at like 18% interest and blah, blah, blah.
2: So. Skip to the end. We're at the beginning. Since 1975, median family income has risen by more than half, from about $68,000 to $106,000 in inflation-adjusted terms.
1: Wow.
2: A gain of roughly $38,000 a year.
1: You never hear that.
2: Now, that's family income.
1: Sure.
2: But much of the difference comes from one of the most important social shifts of the past half century. Labor force participation among married mothers rose from about 45% in the mid-70s. I'm actually slightly surprised it was that high.
1: I am too.
2: From 45% to 72% last year. But for families with young children, much of that $38,000 gain is spoken for before it ever hits the bank account. To wit, a year's worth of mortgage payments adjusted for inflation has risen from about $16,000 in 1975 to $25,000 last year or so, an increase of $9,000. So there goes nine of that $38,000. Workers now contribute about $7,000 a year in premiums for family health insurance, roughly double the real cost back in 1999. Might be, don't go back to 75.
1: Feels like it's double from not that long ago.
2: Amen to that, brother. Full day daycare for a single child typically runs $6,500 to $15,500, depending on age and location, a cost most families in the 1970s didn't incur at all. Added up, and these three expenses absorb most of the $38,000 gain, leaving many families, especially those with young children or in high-cost cities, with roughly the same disposable income their parents had despite earning more. Would you like now, Jack, because this is your wheelhouse, to get into the much larger houses, cars, more lavish lifestyle discussion?
1: I was thinking about that when you said the house. Well, okay, maybe your mortgage payment is higher, but are you living in twice the size house as the previous generations? We lived in a very small house.
2: Mm-hmm. Yeah, as did we. Yeah. My kids grew up in a very small house until we started to make a little money, and then it got substantially larger. So it's just a priority these days in a way it wasn't back in the day. When most of the housing was built post WW2 for servicemen and their families, and it was all about it wasn't about your palatial home. And I'm not judging, I have a large home, but it was about your backyard barbecue with all your neighbors and being at the park in the ball field and in lawn chairs on your front lawn, or at the bowling alley or at the civic organization or whatever. It reminds me of articles I've read about urban dwellers who have the little studio apartment like in New York. And they say, well, I don't really spend much time here. Mm. I shower here. I sleep here. Maybe I have a meal here.
1: So when I was childless, where I lived didn't make any difference. I was only going there to shower and change clothes. Well, I wish this would just be recognized more. We can still have conversations about things being more expensive or whatever. Like, what it costs to eat out has quadrupled since the 70s. Here's the big difference. We ate out twice a year when I was a kid. Then that's not much of an exaggeration. So what it costs to eat out was really kind of irrelevant, given the fact that we never did.
2: Well, more on this to come, some more interesting figures. But first, perhaps you are able to save more than you earn and you would, or more than you spend, and you're going to leave some behind. 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
2: 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So back to Roland Fryer analyzing cost of living. He says the culprit is structural, not political. Economists call it Baumol's cost disease. B-A-U-M-O-L. Nope. I didn't run into that.
1: Never heard this before.
2: Maybe old Baumol hadn't spit out his theory yet when I was in school. Productivity gains tend to concentrate in goods, cars, clothing, televisions, food, as technology steadily drives prices down. But many services, like teaching a kindergarten class, change little over time. As incomes rise, wages must rise across the board. Otherwise, employees leave for higher paying sectors. Labor-intensive services grow more expensive, not because something went wrong, but because everything else becomes more productive. Before indicting the economy, consider what 50 years of growth actually delivered. The car in your driveway is far less likely to kill you than its 1975 counterpart. And he goes into the enormous fall in traffic fatalities in the last 50 years. The average American reaching 65 today can expect to live 3.6 more years than in 1975. The air is 80% cleaner. The access to search engines, email, and digital maps have a huge value in time and ease and blah, blah, blah.
1: You don't have to listen to disco?
2: That's a good point, too. 1975 middle-class family may have had more cash left at the end of the month, but they also faced higher risks of violent crime, breathed dirtier air, and waited for everything evening news to learn what was happening in the world. That was better, Roland.
1: Yes.
2: That was better.
1: And that depends on where you live. I didn't grow up anywhere where we had any violent crime ever. So,
2: yeah. So one more bit of analysis. So why, given similar discretionary income in a much better world, does the middle class feel squeezed? The answer lies in what the numbers miss: slack. When a larger share of income is committed to fixed costs, even similar disposable income feels more constrained. For many families, that means the reserve is gone. In 1975, a second income often sat in reserve, a non-working parent who could enter the labor force if needed. Today, most parents already work. That means one job loss, one medical crisis, one divorce, and the entire structure comes under pressure because you don't have that pinch hitter sitting in there getting loose in the bullpen. Of course, your pinch hitters don't get loose in the bullpen. Your pitchers do. Tortured metaphor takes a terrible, terrible beating. Let's see. And then he gets into geography and expensive cities and that sort of thing.
1: I wonder how many of your major economic rules, laws, axioms get completely blown up by AI. No longer work because of AI when it takes over.
2: I have no idea.
1: Oh, but a lot of them.
2: You're blowing my mind. Oh, you know, it's funny. Then he goes into a mental exercise, then we should take a break about the antidote psychologists prescribe is mental subtraction. Deliberately imagine life without what you take for granted. Try it with 1975. No airbags. Much higher risk of being robbed. Three television networks. We've added blah, blah, blah. You know, it's funny that I saw airbags and thought air conditioning. I grew up in Chicagoland where the summers were absolutely sweltering. And my parents had no air conditioning until several years after I moved out of the house, as my soft, soft little brother enjoyed the slightly higher family affluence.
1: Or if you had air conditioning, Jimmy Carter wouldn't let you run it, so.
2: Yeah. Besweatered bastard. Well, so how much lower were my parents' energy bills adjusted for inflation than mine right now?
1: Right. No kidding.
2: Yeah. God, we were miserable. I was miserable. Just
1: I do remember many hot, hot nights, and my kids have never had a hot night, I don't think.
2: Oh, yeah. We would run this big fan in our bedroom. My brother and I shared a bedroom trying to pull some air through the house.
1: Right.
2: Blowing out the hot, humid air in the house and sucking in some nice, fresh, hot, humid air.
1: And you're laying on top of the sheets and just your underwear. Just,
2: just dripping sweat. Good times.
1: Mailbag next. Stay here.
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9: Hey there, I'm Jason Alexander, and this is my dear friend, Peter Tilden.
10: Hey, Jay. 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
9: Mm-hmm, because we had two things in common. 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
10: No, we don't. 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
10: 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Jerry Seinfeld wondered why they refused to make the stall door go all the way to the floor in a public bathroom, but he didn't get an answer. 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
10: 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How about that?
9: Really? No, really?
10: That's what we heard. 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And those are just a few of the things we'll explore on the Really Know Really podcast with Jason Alexander and Peter Tilden.
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1: I'm actually a little disappointed that CBS featured it last night because we featured it on the One More Thing podcast yesterday. Eric Church, country star's graduation speech at the University of North Carolina last week has gone viral, and it should have. It's really quite amazing. We played a little bit of it on the One More Thing podcast. We're going to play a little bit of it for you on this radio show today because it's really quite good.
2: It's brilliant. It's if it does not lift your spirits and move your heart, you should hurl yourself off a cliff. So stay with us.
1: A good suggestion.
2: Yeah, here's your freedom-loving quote of the day. I was feeling very pessimistic this morning, so I decided that I would look for optimistic quotes. Well, we'll go with a pair here from Helen Keller first. Optimism is the faith that leads to achievement. Nothing can be done without hope and confidence. Or Oscar Wilde, a bit wittier take, the optimist sees the donut, the pessimist sees the hole.
1: You gotta like Oscar Wilde.
2: Oh, I do like Oscar Wilde. Mailbag.
1: And he would like you.
2: Because of my wit? Because of my wordsmithery? Let's see. Drop us a note, mailbag at armstrongandgetty.com. We're going to move through these fairly quickly. He's self-explanatory. Kevin writes, gents, voted for Trump three times. After the tariff fiasco and now his absolutely embarrassing performance in Iran, I'm all for Democrat-led impeachment and removal of Donald Trump.
1: Wow.
2: He was the best option at the time, but he's actively doing irreparable damage to the country on the world stage. Any deterrence that we had as a country may be absolutely shattered. Additionally, he's placing my Navy brothers and sisters at huge risk by giving Iran so much time to regroup. He has to go.
1: I'm not.
2: Then he says, I'll never forgive boomers for what they've done to this country and our future.
1: Well, that's true. I'm not there yet on the war in Iran, but I could get there.
2: And this from Ryan in Houston. Dear Cold Warrior and Old Fancy Jack, if the number of Trumpers and Democrats really wanted to get at Trump, they shouldn't have gone the Hitler route, but the Krusty the Clown route. Donald Trump is willing to slap his name on anything, just like Krusty the Clown. Also, Donald the Clown, Krusty the Trump, or even Trump the Clown works.
1: It is. The Trump phones are very Krusty the Clown-like.
2: Yes, and the list is long.
1: Oh, that's funny.
2: Hey! Yeah, put his name on anything. Then a little more criticism, then we'll move on. Rob writes, on the question of Taiwan and whether it's a bargaining chip. Guys, the day China hits Taiwan, the Taiwanese blow the TSMC fabs that produce 95% plus of the advanced chips that AI volume processing is dependent on in the world. Number two, they'll round up all the key Taiwanese engineers, the brain trust, that are key contributors to chip production and operations processes for safekeeping, and they will be placed at or near the front lines. The global stock market crashes, eliminating up to 75% of the American people's retirement wealth. We cannot allow this to happen. At a minimum, strong, thoughtful words must be communicated to German.

0: screen. Come on now. Bad ahead of Kefcare.
1: I had another
0: strategic ambiguity.
1: I know this point. Josh Rogan, Washington Post, who we really like. We're going to talk about this topic with him in hour three.
0: Yeah, excellent. Let's see, moving along. How about this from the fabulous JT in Livermore? Only 30% of the country supports the Iran war. Feels like you're still judging these things as if it's 2014. A lot has changed since then. Back then, 30% support for a righteous foreign war would be a sign of disaster. But that was before Trump came along and the Democratic Party went insane. That was when politics stopped at the water's edge. That was the time before the Dem parties decided it was more than fine that a senile idiot remained in the White House.
2: Pull that bad and kept care.
0: It was a time before the Dem party decided it was okay with harming children physically and intellectually, trans surgery and closing schools. Back up to its neck in anti-Semites, hate America with every fiber of its political being. Back then, the news media complex wasn't all in as activists for the far-left progressive wing of the Dem Party. In short, back then, if we attacked the world's leading state sponsor of terror in order to bring them to heel, both parties would have supported the move. How do I know? Because every president going back a generation has said and pledged the same thing. Iran cannot be allowed to have a nuclear bomb.
1: Yeah, they didn't mean it. They weren't going to do anything about it. See, that's the one thing where it keeps me optimistic about the war with Iran. Trump, as recently as yesterday, said one thing. They are not going to get a nuclear weapon. I think he means that. If he backs off that and agrees to some sort of weak thing like the JCPOA that Obama had where they can keep getting, then I will be completely against his, but so far he seems to be serious about they're not getting a nuclear weapon.
0: That's a good bottom line right there. I agree. And JT finishes the Bigfoot media spends all day and all night denigrating Trump and Trump's effort to follow through on the promises that at least the last five presidents have promised, but didn't do anything about.
1: Right.
0: So it's modern times more than an accurate measure of approval.
1: It's easy to say you're not allowed to get a nuclear weapon. It's harder to actually do anything to stop them from getting the nuclear weapon.
0: Oh, and the worst thing in the world is the big talker who has no intention of following through.
1: I wish the American people and the world realized what a bad thing that would be if Iran had a nuke. Anyway, if you missed the segment, get the podcast Armstrong and Getty On Demand.
3: Armstrong and Getty.
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10: They're voting in six states today. I'm Dave Anthony, Fox News, and the race getting the most attention is the most expensive primary campaign ever, as President Trump urges voters in Kentucky to oust Congressman Thomas Massie, even calling into a campaign rally last night.
11: I say he's the worst Republican congressman in the history of the country. I think he's just horrible. He's been a horrible, horrible person.
10: The president, who succeeded getting Louisiana voters to defeat GOP Senator Bill Cassidy Saturday, is backing Massie's GOP challenger, Ed Galrein. Massie has voted against some Trump-backed legislation. He says millions in outside money trying to buy a seat that belongs to the people. There are also races for Congress, Senate, and governor in five other states, Alabama, Georgia, Idaho, Oregon, and Pennsylvania. Back to the president, he put on hold his plan to resume bombing Iran today, saying several Gulf countries urged him to, still hoping a nuclear deal can be negotiated.
12: And there seems to be a very good chance that they can work something out. If we can do that without bombing the hell out of them, I'd be very happy.
10: He's also telling U.S. military to be on standby at a moment's notice. The African Ebola outbreak getting worse with more than 500 cases now in the Congo and Uganda, at least 130 deaths.
13: I'm deeply concerned about the scale and speed of the epidemic.
14: Tedros Adhanom Ghebreyesus.

0: is the head of the World Health Organization.
1: This epidemic is caused by a species of Ebola virus for which there are no vaccines or therapeutics.
0: One American doctor is among those infected. The State Department is sending $13 million to combat the outbreak, telling Americans don't travel to the hotspot region.
2: Fox's Jonathan Savage. 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
3: No one in our city should live in fear because of their identity, their faith, or their place of learning.
2: Mayor Todd Gloria, the teens were found dead in a car blocks away. It's believed they shot themselves. 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
2: A budget hearing starts this hour at the Senate, but there will be a much broader focus when Acting Attorney General Todd Blanche testifies.
16: Democrats are expected to tangle with Blanche at today's hearing. They will likely pose questions about the conduct of FBI Director Kash Patel.
2: They may also ask about the fired Attorney General Blanche replaced Pam Bondi and the ongoing investigation into the late sex offender Jeffrey Epstein. And Fox's Chad Pergram also reports from the Capitol. Democrats may also question Blanche about ex-FBI Director James Comey.
16: The Comey indictment could dominate the hearing. Prosecutors accused Comey of threatening to kill the president. Blanche announced the indictment in late April. Comey hit back at Blanche, telling him to, quote, bone up on the rules of the 8647 Instagram probe. Comey believes that Blanche is abusing norms at the DOJ.
2: Now something else in the Senate. New legislation.
17: The GAME Act, it stands for Gaming Advertisement to Minors Enforcement, is co-sponsored by Alabama Republican Katie Britt and Connecticut Democrat Richard Blumenthal. It would ban ads for gambling on social media platforms, search engines, and websites with more than 100 million users. The Federal Trade Commission would be responsible for enforcement and imposing financial penalties up to $100,000 per ad. The senators say the goal is to keep kids from getting hooked on what can turn into a dangerous habit. Chris Foster, Fox News.
2: On Wall Street, a sell-off spring this morning. Futures down nearly 200 points for the NASDAQ. In the NBA playoffs, the Thunder get rolled in double overtime. The Spurs beat the defending champions in the opening game of the Western Conference Finals. San Antonio 122, Oklahoma City 115. There was Game 7 overtime drama on ice.
18: Over the line comes Newhook. Shooting! Scores! Alex Newhook! Conference Finals.
2: The final call on Sportsnet. The Montreal Canadiens beat the Sabres in Buffalo 3-2. I'm Dave Anthony. This is Fox News.
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0: cool. I can't believe I've missed it all.
1: I go back and forth on this because I like how much information I can take in, like on walks and stuff like that, listening to podcasts. But then there's also the, you know, like you're talking about letting your brain rest, looking at the birds and the trees. But I'm not learning anything by looking at the birds and the trees.
0: But you're, God dang it. Oh, I just had to, ought to slap this into your head. Your brain needs that time.
1: Maybe yours does, mine doesn't.
0: All right, I give up. You know what? Good luck. Look out for manholes there, phony McStary face.
1: See, Elon's really big on that. We should all be listening to audiobooks at like 1.5 to 2 times speed so we can get through them twice as fast.
0: And Elon's a 1 in 8 billion freak. You shouldn't take any advice from him whatsoever.
1: How about on rocketry? If you wanted to build a rocket, you wouldn't take his advice?
0: All right. I would listen to him.
1: Yeah, I know, but I actually do go back and forth on that. I love the fact that I can get through so many books, but then there's the, you know.
0: You don't absorb it. You don't file it in your brain. Make those connections that lead you to actual learning, unless you have quiet time.
1: Maybe that's
0: according
1: why.
0: According to every neuroscientist on earth.
1: Maybe it's why I forget everything.
0: Can't help.
1: Yeah.
0: Well, you squeezed out the time for me to lay out the most sobering and ugly subject on the face of the earth. Maybe next hour.
1: Oh, boy, there's something to look forward to.
0: Sobering and ugly.
1: Oh, geez. Josh Rogan on why it would be a big deal if China took Taiwan, how hard it would be for them to do. Will we defend it? All that sort of stuff in hour three. If you miss it, get the podcast Armstrong and Getty on demand.
2: Armstrong and Getty.
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6: The acting attorney general testifies at the Senate for the first time since taking over. I'm Dave Anthony, Fox News, and Todd Blanch is pushing for a 13% increase in the Department of Justice budget.
7: This underscores our department's renewed focus on reducing violent crime, combating the fentanyl crisis, strengthening border and immigration enforcement, expanding fraud prevention, and ensuring our law enforcement agencies have the resources they need.
6: But before Blanch spoke, he got an earful from a Democrat.
8: The acting attorney general is supposed to be the people's lawyer and defend the rule of law.
6: Instead, Democratic Senator Chris Van Hollen told Blanch he's working for President Trump, doing his dirty work.
8: And here you are at a budget hearing asking for taxpayer funds to pursue the department's mission when you're using those funds to punish Trump's adversaries, reward his friends, and pursue his personal vendettas.
6: The president's telling U.S. military to be ready at a moment's notice after delaying what he says was a plan to resume bombing Iran because Gulf countries asked him to wait, still hoping to negotiate a deal.
9: But we'll see whether or not it amounts to anything. We've had periods of time where we thought pretty much getting close to making a deal and didn't work out.
10: Iranian officials confirmed that on Sunday, their side provided the Trump administration through Pakistani mediators with an updated peace proposal. But one issue has been that Iran wants to settle the issue of nuclear capabilities after an agreement to end hostilities has been made. The White House says any agreement must mandate the country be cleared of nuclear material.
6: Fox's Alexandria Hoff at the White House. The president is hoping Republicans in Kentucky vote Congressman Thomas Massie out of office in the most expensive primary in history. Ed Gallarain is the Trump-backed challenger, one of many contests on primary ballots there and in five other states. They're also voting in Alabama, Georgia, Idaho, Oregon, and Pennsylvania.

0: forget their primary function because they aren't getting used after too much activity and go numb or even feel sore. Gluteal amnesia. And so it's talking about how you need to walk and do all the things that you did most of your life. But then at some point, maybe you just started sitting all the time. You sit in your car, you get to work, you sit, then you walk out to your car, sit in it, drive home, and then sit some more. Then you get gluteal amnesia.
1: You don't want it.
0: No, you don't want it. And the overall point being, oh, and it's interesting, the metabolism, increasing glute strength improves how the body handles glucose, how it uses energy, how it maintains muscle over time for your whole body. It's really interesting. Wow. So they're making this argument that it's really a key predictor of your overall health and longevity if you got a what they call a hockey butt.
1: I'm going to chat GPT a hockey butt. That's interesting. Is that the way pants, hockey pants fit?
0: I don't know.
1: I got to chat GPT the 5 best glute exercises and get to work. This commercial break.
0: All the dudes are doing them at the gym. I'll tell you that. The squat rack is always being used. A lot of other stuff, not so much. Anyway, if you missed a segment of the show, get the podcast Armstrong and Getty on demand.
2: Armstrong and Getty.
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6: He's not ruling out another hit on Iran. I'm Lisa Brady, Fox News. President Trump says we'll know very soon if more bombing is needed after pausing new strikes for more negotiations.
7: It's all done. The boats, the ships are all loaded. They're loaded to the brim.
6: Telling reporters again that Iran cannot be allowed to have a nuclear weapon.
8: He laid out a timeline that is anywhere from 2 to 3 days into next week. What was interesting, though, the president talking about his red line for the regime that has not changed following that announcement overnight on Truth Social that he had planned to attack Iran today, but is holding off due to a request from Gulf leaders. That timeline remains the biggest question as the Israeli military remains on high alert, along with an ongoing U.S. military buildup across the region.
6: Fox's Trey Yingst in Tel Aviv. The president speaking outside the White House, giving an update on the ballroom project that remains challenged in court. The president also calling Thomas Massie a terrible congressman, hoping he's ousted in today's Republican primary in Kentucky after voting against the Big Beautiful Bill. But Massie just told Fox,
9: "They like to put it all in one giant bill, so if you ever vote against it, they can say that you voted against everything. The reality is, I voted for the SAVE Act when it comes up individually. I voted for border control, DHS, the wall, all of the things that the president wants."
6: His Trump-backed challenger is retired Navy SEAL Eric Gallrein, who calls Massie Miss Representative Massie.
10: "At every turn, he has betrayed us."
6: That Kentucky matchup, now the most expensive House race ever. 5 other states also have primaries today: Pennsylvania, Georgia, Alabama, Oregon, and Idaho. And the president says he'll make an endorsement today for next week's Senate race in Texas, where incumbent Republican John Cornyn and State Attorney General Ken Paxton are in a runoff to face the Democratic nominee, State Representative James Tallarico. 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
2: British police just announcing they're investigating two allegations of child sex abuse stemming from the release of the Jeffrey Epstein files, the two claims dating back to the 80s and 90s. No arrests so far. The acting U.S. Attorney General Todd Blanche is on the Capitol Hill grill, accused of pursuing vendettas for the president, a day after the Justice Department announced a compensation fund to settle claims of weaponized prosecutions.
12: You write the check, Trump and his cronies cash it, American taxpayers who are already being whacked with high prices are going to foot the bill. That's what we are seeing today, and that is what many of us are really, really angry about.
2: Washington Democratic Senator Patty Murray. Blanche says commissioners will set rules for the fund as part of a process, not automatic payments. This as he highlights law enforcement successes.
13: The DOJ has indicted hundreds of members of TDA, crippling their leadership and dismantling operational networks.
2: Blanche is asking for a 13% increase in DOJ funding. Federal safety investigators holding hearings on last year's deadly crash of a UPS cargo jet in Kentucky.
14: Three crew members and 12 people on the ground were killed last November when a UPS MD-11 cargo jet appeared to blow up while attempting to take off from Louisville. The aircraft would crash into a warehouse, fuel tanks, and a semi-truck just beyond the runway. Videos would reveal an engine separating from the wing. National Transportation Safety Board Inspector Chi-Hun Shin said cracks on that engine were found previously.
15: These inspections were last accomplished on the accident airplane on October 28, 2021.
14: Speaking at a hearing in Washington, the NTSB will also question personnel from UPS and Boeing. Eben Brown, Fox News.
2: Tennis great Carlos Alcaraz just confirming he's pulling out of Wimbledon with a lingering wrist injury. The two-time Wimbledon champ was injured last month. He'd already pulled out of the French Open, which starts this weekend. And Lisa Brady, Fox News.
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0: Welcome back in, Clay Travis, Buck Sexton Show. We mentioned this off the top, but I do think it is worth paying significant attention here as President Trump has said that he's going to give an endorsement in Texas. This will be a shockwave decision regardless of which direction he goes because it is a very close race. Next week is the runoff. There has been talk, and I'm just kind of giving people the roadmap here. There has been talk that if Cornyn is the nominee, that Tallarico is basically done. There's no way he's going to beat Cornyn, that Paxton is too controversial. My position on this, Buck, is either Republican nominee is going to beat James Tallarico. So I'm going to go on the record before there's any endorsement from Trump. We've had both these guys on the program multiple times. Both Cornyn and Paxton. I'm kind of surprised that Trump is going to decide to step in here only because we're exactly 1 week out. My guess is that he is seeing polling, if he decides to step in, that suggests to him that whichever way he goes, there is a substantial impact. Really, Texas matters not only in terms of who Texas selects, but the math is very difficult for Democrats if Texas stays Republican. You go, just look at the map. North Carolina, Maine, maybe Ohio are places that I think Democrats would believe they have to win. They have to flip those three. If they flip those three, Buck, it's still a tie break with J.D. Vance. So then they have to go get Texas or Iowa or Alaska. The math gets really tough for them. And this is presuming that there's not a punchback in Georgia or Michigan or New Hampshire or Minnesota. There's a lot of states where I think Republicans are going to have very, very strong Senate candidates. And again, we're 6 months out, but what is the environment going to be? So this to me is significant. We'll see what ends up happening with President Trump. We may know he says he's going to do it this hour. So stay tuned. We'll give you the latest.
1: 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Not just some podcast that was recorded like 3 days ago. 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

0: 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We've seen similar patterns elsewhere. For example, people thought the introduction of spreadsheets would reduce demand for accountants, but the greater efficiency expanded demand for budgeting, forecasting, and reporting, so there are actually more accountants. AI could follow a similar pattern, lowering costs and increasing demand. So AI isn't just about cutting costs, it's also about scaling capabilities, which can increase demand.
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5: In 2005, investigators in Palm Beach, Florida began uncovering a dark secret.
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5: There was a wealthy man in Palm Beach who was offering young girls a way to make money. That man was Jeffrey Epstein, and he had set up a system designed to bring him underage girls. Local police and the federal government would investigate and, by their count, find dozens of victims. Epstein would become one of the world's most infamous predators, a man who could have faced decades in prison but served just 13 months in his own wing of a county jail.
8: Why would you cut this deal with Jeffrey Epstein?
5: Epstein's abuse would span years and cross state lines.
9: New York, Palm Beach, New Mexico, Paris, Virgin Islands, and each one of those residences is an alleged crime scene.
5: I'm ABC's Mark Remillard, and with a team of journalists from the ABC News Investigative Unit, we've traveled around the country to look at Jeffrey Epstein and the allegations of his horrifying abuse, to hear from the girls who suffered it, who are now women fighting to recover from it. Truth and Lies, Jeffrey Epstein.
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10: Holding pattern with Iran. I'm Lisa Brady, Fox News. But President Trump says the current pause is temporary, and he's still insisting on no nuclear weapons for Iran.
11: The president says he may have to give Iran another big hit if a deal to end the war and the country's nuclear program does not come together in a few days.
12: I'm saying 2 or 3 days, maybe Friday, Saturday, Sunday, something, maybe early next week, a limited period of time.
11: President Trump says he pulled back from planned military strikes on Iran set for today at the request of Saudi Arabia, the UAE, Qatar, and other regional partners who believe a deal is close. A ceasefire has been in place for weeks, but Iran has continued to limit traffic to the Strait of Hormuz, and the U.S. Navy is enforcing a blockade of Iran's ports.
10: Fox's Jared Halpern at the White House. The president just announcing a long-awaited endorsement in next week's Texas Senate runoff. He's backing State Attorney General Ken Paxton, calling him a true MAGA warrior. Paxton's trying to oust four-term Republican Senator John Cornyn to face Democratic State Representative James Tallarico in the fall. Senators raising concern about the Justice Department budget at a hearing where Democrats are pouncing on a new compensation fund for people claiming they're victims of government weaponization.
13: Maryland Democratic Senator Chris Van Hollen called the nearly $1.8 billion weaponization fund outrageous. He asked Acting Attorney General Todd Blanche to promise that January 6th rioters would not qualify for it.
14: Are there going to be rules that say that if you've assaulted a Capitol Hill police officer or committed a violent crime, you will not be eligible? Why not make that a rule?
15: I expect that, because I'm not one of the commissioners setting up the rule.
13: Blanche said five commissioners he appoints will determine who qualifies and how much they get, if anything. But he said the Obama administration implemented a fund to pay Native Americans who had claims against the Agriculture Department, and leftover money from that was doled out to nonprofits and NGOs.
10: Fox's Jessica Rosenthal. 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
4: The man accused of killing Charlie Kirk, Tyler Robinson, back in court for another pretrial hearing on defense motions, including an effort to punish prosecutors for talking to reporters.
5: The defense asking the judge to sanction the prosecution for allegedly violating a gag order following the release of an ATF ballistics report that sparked something of a frenzy. Prosecutors say they had to set the record straight after media stories erroneously said the recovered bullet fragment did not match the rifle tied to Robinson, and that the prosecution's case was therefore flawed. In fact, as prosecutors pointed out, the ATF report said a match was inconclusive.
4: Fox's Claudia Cowan at the courthouse in Provo. Politics and sports colliding with a call for a college sports boycott in states accused of trying to restrict black voting rights.
6: The NAACP is asking top black basketball and football recruits to avoid public universities in states with redrawn or proposed congressional maps that are expected to weaken black voting representation. And it's asking fans to stop supporting those schools financially with ticket and merchandise purchases. The civil rights organization's Out of Bounds campaign targets eight states: Tennessee, Louisiana, Alabama, Florida, Mississippi, South Carolina, Texas, and Georgia. It also suggests that current black athletes at those schools consider transferring. NAACP President Derek Johnson says black athletes should not be asked to generate wealth, prestige, and power for state institutions while those same states strip political power from black communities. Chris Foster, Fox News.
4: Utility officials in New York City investigating a deadly fall into a manhole.
7: New York City police say a 56-year-old woman died after she exited her SUV and fell into an uncovered manhole on Monday night. Police say the woman was found unconscious inside an open maintenance hole and pronounced dead at a hospital. Con Edison utility officials say they're looking into how the manhole was left uncovered.
4: Fox's Tanya J. Powers. Stocks are lower. The Dow's down 118. I'm Lisa Brady, Fox News.
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0: You know, I had a feeling we might hear from some of our favorite people in Texas about a whole range of things today. Certainly celebrating the beautiful women of Texas after Clay's very scorching take commentary on regional beauty. Clay, very pro-SEC, very pro-Texas for the beautiful women. That is for sure. Being a little rough on Pittsburgh. Although I have been told that the most accurate thing about the show, The Pit, is that the very best-looking people in Pittsburgh are a hard six. That's what people say.
1: Oh, you're going after Pittsburgh even harder. I just saw in your comments, the women of Canada have now come after Clay Travis with all the fury of the Sasquatches he claims they resemble. Very good post.
0: Thank you. I think that's fair. But on a serious note here, because we do cover politics and news and important things for all of you so that you get your dose of necessary information, our good friend fantastic, even fabulous, lead-in on Houston Radio down on KTRH is our friend Michael Berry, and he does an incredible job on that show. I love listening when I can, and he is not only tied into the scene with the Texas primary / general election coming up for Texas, but he's been saying it's going to be Paxton. All this chatter, all this chirping about it'll be Trump for Cornyn. It's not going to happen. So he's doing a little victory dance. We heard from our friend Michael Berry. He sent us this talk back. Hit it.
2: After four terms as a U.S. senator, Texans were tired of John Cornyn. He would not do anything about illegal immigration. He said building a wall was a terrible idea, which was really a representation of the fact that he didn't want to stop illegal immigration. He stabbed Trump in the back multiple times, as recently as 2024, saying that the Republican Party should move on beyond Trump and Trump couldn't win in November. Interestingly, that same Karl Rove argument that they're using against Paxton today, don't vote, Texas Republicans, for the person you want because you can't have them win in November. Vote for the candidate you don't want because they can win. How does that logic work? People have had enough of that. They've had enough of the tired old establishment Republicans who never actually do anything, and they want a pit bull. And that's what Trump is, and that's what Paxton is. People understand that you're going to have to crack some eggs to make omelets. They understand that you need some tough people to come in and bring change to D.C. I think Paxton wins this Senate seat. I think he wins in November big. And I think he goes to D.C. and really shakes things up. And that's what Trump wants, and that's what Texans want.
0: And that's what Michael said was going to happen, I might add, months ago when we talked to him about this. So the czar of talk down there in Houston lighting us up with that one. We appreciate it. Clay, I think that this now, it will be fun to see, hopefully, Paxton able to run up the scoreboard against Tallarico. You said before, are you still a little concerned, or do you think that the Trump endorsement makes Paxton effectively a shoe-in? Where do you come down on that?
1: I mean, you would have to give me 15 or 20 to 1. I think above 10 to 1 in order for me to take Tallarico as a chance to win. I just think that he's going to be so out of step with your average Texan. I think whether it was Paxton or Cornyn, we should mention Cornyn has tweeted, Buck, I've worked closely with President Trump. Voted with him more than 99% of the time. He's consistently called me a friend in this race. Now time for Texas Republican voters to decide if they want a strong nominee. Again, he's going to argue that he's a better case than Tallarico. I trust the Republican voters of Texas to make their decision. That is the post from Senator Cornyn, current senator, that Trump has just decided not to endorse, instead going with Attorney General Ken Paxton in this race. But again, my position on this is the Republican Party nominee is going to win in Texas. I would be stunned if that doesn't end up happening.
0: So a big move today from Trump, and we'll continue to follow this. And we'll also take your call. Stay with us on the hold. I know we've got all lines lit. If you've got a packed summer ahead, set yourself up with Chalk supplements. 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This is Chad Boat. 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It's nuts. 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
8: Holding pattern with Iran. I'm Lisa Brady, Fox News. But President Trump says the current pause is temporary, and he's still insisting on no nuclear weapons for Iran.
9: The president says he may have to give Iran another big hit if a deal to end the war and the country's nuclear program does not come together in a few days.
10: I'm saying 2 or 3 days, maybe Friday, Saturday, Sunday, something, maybe early next week, a limited period of time.
9: President Trump says he pulled back from planned military strikes on Iran set for today at the request of Saudi Arabia, the UAE, Qatar, and other regional partners who believe a deal is close. A ceasefire has been in place for weeks, but Iran has continued to limit traffic to the Strait of Hormuz, and the U.S. Navy is enforcing a blockade of Iran's ports.
8: Fox's Jared Halpern at the White House. The president just announcing a long-awaited endorsement in next week's Texas Senate runoff. He's backing State Attorney General Ken Paxton, calling him a true MAGA warrior. Paxton's trying to oust four-term Republican Senator John Cornyn to face Democratic State Representative James Tallarico in the fall. Senators raising concern about the Justice Department budget at a hearing where Democrats are pouncing on a new compensation fund for people claiming they're victims of government weaponization.
11: Maryland Democratic Senator Chris Van Hollen called the nearly $1.8 billion weaponization fund outrageous. He asked Acting Attorney General Todd Blanche to promise that January 6th rioters would not qualify for it.
12: Are there going to be rules that say that if you've assaulted a Capitol Hill police officer or committed a violent crime, you will not be eligible? Why not make that a rule?
13: I expected that, well, because I'm not one of the commissioners setting up the rule.
11: Blanche said five commissioners he appoints will determine who qualifies and how much they get, if anything. But he said the Obama administration implemented a fund to pay Native Americans who had claims against the Agriculture Department, and leftover money from that was doled out to nonprofits and NGOs.
8: Fox's Jessica Rosenthal. 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
8: The man accused of killing Charlie Kirk, Tyler Robinson, back in court for another pretrial hearing on defense motions, including an effort to punish prosecutors for talking to reporters.
1: The defense asking the judge to sanction the prosecution for allegedly violating a gag order following the release of an ATF ballistics report that sparked something of a

0: frenzy. Prosecutors say they had to set the record straight after media stories erroneously said the recovered bullet fragment did not match the rifle tied to Robinson and that the prosecution's case was therefore flawed. In fact, as prosecutors pointed out, the ATF report said a match was inconclusive.
1: Fox's Claudia Cowan at the courthouse in Provo. Politics and sports colliding with a call for a college sports boycott in states accused of trying to restrict black voting rights.
2: The NAACP is asking top black basketball and football recruits to avoid public universities in states with redrawn or proposed congressional maps that are expected to weaken black voting representation. And it's asking fans to stop supporting those schools financially with ticket and merchandise purchases. The civil rights organization's Out of Bounds campaign targets 8 states: Tennessee, Louisiana, Alabama, Florida, Mississippi, South Carolina, Texas, and Georgia. It also suggests that current black athletes at those schools consider transferring. NAACP President Derek Johnson says black athletes should not be asked to generate wealth, prestige, and power for state institutions while those same states strip political power from black communities. Chris Foster, Fox News.
1: Utility officials in New York City investigating a deadly fall into a manhole.
3: New York City police say a 56-year-old woman died after she exited her SUV and fell into an uncovered manhole on Monday night. Police say the woman was found unconscious inside an open maintenance hole and pronounced dead at a hospital. Con Edison utility officials say they're looking into how the manhole was left uncovered.
1: Fox's Tanya J. Powers. Stocks are lower. The Dow's down 118. I'm Lisa Brady, Fox News.
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0: Welcome back in. Doug Brunt's going to join us at the bottom of this hour. Brand new book from him. He is married to Megyn Kelly. We have had him on the show a couple times before. Should be a good conversation. Let me just mention this. By the way, J.D. Vance still going on this press briefing that is occurring at the White House, and we're continuing to monitor in the event that major news comes out of it. As if we need to say it, but we will say it. Don't shoot anybody. Don't kill anybody. There was a shooting at a mosque in the San Diego area, Buck, and it's like it didn't occur. I've been watching televised news all day today. Not one mention of it that has occurred since we started this show today. MSNBC not talking about it. CNN not talking about it. The two alleged shooters, teenagers, killed themselves, in addition to, I believe, killing three people in the area of the mosque. I just am always, alarm bells go off for me that something is not adding up when stories like these just vanish. Does that make sense to you? I don't know what the full story is. Obviously, whether somebody's at a mosque, a synagogue, or a church, don't shoot anybody, don't kill anybody. But this story just vanishing as quickly as it did, Buck, if this were a guy who was a Trump supporter and running around in a MAGA hat, killing people outside of a outside of an Islamic temple, it would be, I think, a story that would not vanish. It's nowhere. Just putting a pin in this, let's see what's going to end up happening.
1: Well, whenever you always have this huge clue, whenever there's a horrific event, a shooting that gets a lot of media attention on CNN and from the New York Times, et cetera, and then it just disappears. Even though there were fatalities, right?
0: Yeah, three,
1: even
0: when I believe three innocent people dead. In addition to the two killed themselves,
1: when no one's killed, which of course is what you want for all these situations. You never want an innocent person to be harmed. Then it dropping out of the news, you say, okay, well, you know, it was a near miss. Thank heavens, three people were killed here, and there's the coverage of it has dramatically changed. Now we won't get ahead of the facts, but it's just an indicator of there's something going on here with either not knowing or not wanting to know anything about these perpetrators. And that is what we will keep an eye on.
0: I love a yard full of trees. I'm looking out right now at my trees. In fact, over the weekend, I was walking around my fence and I was thinking, I need more trees. 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
3: A midterm message from the White House. I'm Lisa Brady, Fox News, as the conflict with Iran continues.
4: This is not a forever war. We're going to take care of business and come home. That's what the president's promised, and that's exactly what he's going to deliver.
3: Vice President J.D. Vance just wrapping up a White House briefing where he also said the president is concerned about the cost of living.
4: Every single day, he's worried about his fellow Americans. He wants them to be prosperous. He wants them to thrive. He wants them to have good jobs. That's why we've done the things and taken the steps that we've taken in order to create record job growth.
3: But Vance says in negotiations with Iran, the focus is on national security objectives, including ensuring Iran cannot have a nuclear weapon. The president says Iran is begging to make a deal and that a pause on renewed strikes is temporary, allowing for more negotiations after speaking with Gulf allies. As for the midterms, he's now endorsing State Attorney General Ken Paxton in a Texas Senate runoff next week against four-term Republican Senator John Cornyn.
5: In a social media post, President Trump says Paxton is tested at the highest and most difficult levels. The endorsement is a setback for Cornyn's reelection bid. The president says Cornyn is a good man, but was not supportive of me when times were tough. Whichever Republican advances in the primary will face Democrat state lawmaker James Tallarico in November's general election.
3: Fox's Jared Halpern at the White House. Six states have primaries today, including Kentucky, where there's record spending on a House race, pitting Republican Congressman Thomas Massie against Trump-backed challenger Eric Gallagher. Vice President Vance also getting questions on the Justice Department's new anti-weaponization fund and whether Capitol rioters who assaulted police would be eligible for potential compensation.
4: We're not making commitments to give anybody money. We're just making commitments to look at things case by case.
3: Earlier, acting U.S. Attorney General Todd Blanche telling a Senate hearing he'll appoint commissioners to make rules for that fund. 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
8: That heat's going to be out there for one more day.
9: Temperatures being 30 degrees above average.
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3: Lawyers for the man accused of killing Charlie Kirk want evidence sealed ahead of his murder trial.
10: Tyler Robinson and his defense team back in Utah County Court asking a judge to close portions of a key evidence hearing set for July, with concerns over evidence and exhibits being made public.
11: And how they are kept in the record, if they are kept in the record.
10: The prosecution saying it agrees that exhibits should be protected.
12: Having the media access those and try the case in the public, if you will,

0: I don't think serves the administration of justice.
1: No decision yet. The hearing after the judge previously okayed cameras in the accused assassin's murder trial. Tyler Robinson is due back in court June 1st.
2: Fox's Jeff Manasso. British police say they're investigating child sex abuse allegations stemming from the Epstein files.
3: Detectives in the UK had appealed for witnesses after the Epstein files contained allegations of human trafficking and sexual assault in the county of Surrey, southwest of London. They are now investigating two claims of historic child sex abuse dating back to the 80s and 90s. Nobody's been arrested, but police say they're working to gather evidence and verify information. Multiple British police forces have been assessing whether to launch investigations. Financier Jeffrey Epstein died in prison, awaiting trial on charges of running a vast network of underage girls for sex. In London, Jonathan Savage, Fox News.
2: Just getting word that Kansas City Chiefs receiver Rashee Rice is sentenced to 30 days in jail after testing positive for marijuana. That violates his probation over his role in a crash that left multiple people injured on a Dallas highway 2 years ago. Also just getting word of a hockey firing. Adam Foote, no longer the coach of the Vancouver Canucks, lasting just for a year. An hour to the close on Wall Street, a sell-off. The Dow's down 249 points. The S&P and the NASDAQ also sliding. And Lisa Brady, Fox News.
4: From the Swan
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5: All right, thank you, Scott Shannon. Thanks to all of you for being with us. Write down our toll-free telephone number if you want to be a part of the program. It's 800-941-SEAN if you want to join us. It is election day, believe it or not, primary election day around the country, and a lot of news happening in that area. We will talk to the opponent of Tom Massey, but you have voters in Alabama, Georgia, Idaho, Kentucky, Oregon, Pennsylvania. Linda, did you vote in Pennsylvania today?
6: I sure did.
5: Casting ballots in Democratic and Republican primaries for the House, the Senate, governor, as well as down ballot races. The nominating showdowns, you know, tee up the midterms. Republicans will be defending their slim majority and in the House, in the Senate. These elections are going to matter. The one thing I'm asking all of you is to please understand that this will be the most important midterm election in your lifetime. If Democrats get back power, listen to what they want to do, know what they want to do. It'll be endless impeachment, endless investigation, endless nonstop turmoil, obstruction. What is their agenda? The radical Green New Deal, radical transfer of wealth, socialism. This is a party led by the Squad and AOC and the likes of Mamdani and Abigail Spanberger. James Carville said the quiet part out loud. They want to pack the courts, meaning the U.S. Supreme Court. They want statehood for Puerto Rico. They want statehood for D.C. They support sanctuary states and cities and open borders, and they free health care for illegals, sex change operations for illegals, taxpayer funded, of course. And they voted for the largest tax increase in the history of our country instead of voting for the largest tax cut in American history. And it's not a party that would placate evil. They're fighting against a cut in the gas tax, temporary. You know, while we finish up this conflict, which seems to, you know, a moment of truth now is now coming with the issue of Iran. Now, with Senator Cassidy losing badly, Bill Cassidy of Louisiana, 5.5 years ago, voted to convict Trump on his second impeachment. He lost his bid badly for renomination. The big battle, I think, and the most interesting race to watch. And we will talk to the opponent. Tom Massey has been useless. There's no other way to put it. He's beyond frustrating. You have a tiny margin in the House of Representatives. He's going to tell me, I just stand on my principles. Meanwhile, he votes with the Squad members more than he's voting with the president. He's represented Kentucky and their 4th congressional district now for 14 years. It is the northeastern part. It is a red-leaning state, has long been one of President Trump's most vocal GOP critics, claims he's libertarian, repeatedly taken aim at the president on foreign policy. He wants Iran to get a nuclear weapon? Makes no sense to me, but whatever. I mean, everyone's entitled to their opinion, but the people of Kentucky now have an opportunity to make this right. And anyway, so we'll see. And anyway, the president has praised Kentucky farmer, former Navy SEAL. How do you say his name, Linda? It's Ed Gallarine.
6: Ed Gallarine. He's a captain. He's Gallarine. A former Navy SEAL. Awesome guy.
5: Former Navy SEAL.
6: 30 years.
5: Great patriot. Great guy. I think it'd be a great choice. Pete Hegseth was actually doing an event with him yesterday. The president said in a video posted on Truth that he hoped Kentucky voters would put Massey out of business and that we're in a fight against the worst congressman in the history of our country. And then the president, and this is getting very interesting. The president decided to weigh in on the Senate primary in the great state of Texas. And President Trump has now officially endorsed Texas Attorney General Ken Paxton in the Texas Republican Senate runoff. By the way, I think whoever runs, people, you know, at first I wanted Jasmine Crockett. Had no idea that Tellerico would be more extreme than even Jasmine Crockett. We have news on Jasmine today, too. But anyway, he put out a Truth post, and it says, I know Ken well, have seen him tested at the highest, most difficult levels. He's a winner. Ken is a strong supporter of terminating the filibuster. Very importantly, the Save America Act. He is a true MAGA warrior who has always delivered for Texas and will continue to do so in the U.S. Senate. He added, Ken Paxton has gone through a lot, in many cases, very unfairly, but he is a fighter, knows how to win, and he has my complete, total endorsement. I think the biggest problem, and I've always gotten along, I don't really have an issue as much with John Cornyn, except Cornyn is like a McConnell Republican. And only out of political expediency has he been showing signs of being more conservative. Now, in my view. So, you know, we'll see how this now plays out. But I think probably with Trump's endorsement, that puts Ken Paxton over the top. And I would say to the people in Kentucky, this is your opportunity in the 4th District there today, you know, to give yourself new leadership that will support the president's agenda and not stand as a rogue Republican that when you need his support, when it matters. Look, I know that I kind of cling to Reagan's rule. If you're 80% with me, you're not my enemy. And I'm not looking for 100% out of Tom Massey. I'm not saying, but it is a team sport in the sense that when you have a small majority in the House and Senate, which Republicans now do, there's going to have to be some give and take. I mean, I've had this battle with Linda. Why don't they? And she goes off and I'm like, because they don't have the votes. And I will tell her the reality of it. And it just, she doesn't like to hear it, but I'm giving her the reality of it. And unfortunately, I wish they did more often than not. They don't. And I'm hoping that people will take this midterm election year very, very seriously. I mean, we're going to have important races in Georgia, North Carolina. You got this lunatic running, you know, what's his name? Graham Plattner. I mean, the only Republican in all of New England, the only elected Republican is Susan Collins. And she does do her level best when she votes with Republicans when it matters. It is a very important vote, which unlike Lisa Murkowski of Alaska, you know, she's willing to work as a team member. And, you know, we're going to need her vote. We're going to need her seat to maintain the majority, period, end of sentence. Who's she running against? You know, you have Democrats backing this lunatic, Graham Plattner. You know, they're willing to overlook his Nazi tattoo. And now it comes out today that, you know, he raved about really disgusting graffiti depicting male genitalia, gleefully recounting how he would masturbate in porta potties and newly revealed Reddit posts. And anyway, they've recovered so much of how crazy this guy is. And he used the name P. Hustle. That's very clever. Commented on a lot of different things. Anyway, years, you know, this is fairly recent stuff with this guy, too. I mean, you know, if you look at him, not only do you have the issue that I mentioned, I'll give you a couple of examples. In response to a post about shorts that prevent you from being raped, this is what he's responding to. He wrote something like, oh, holy F word. You know, how about people just take responsibility for themselves and not get so effed up that they wind up having sex with someone they don't mean to? I'm like, he's talking about rape here. What is wrong with this guy? And blaming the victim. That's what it sounds like to me. Sound like that to you, Linda? Sounds like that to me.
6: Unfortunately, crazy is starting to be the new normal. So when you say something normal, that's when it sounds crazy. That's the disgusting part.
5: Men and women act like an adult, you know, for blank sake. That drew a lot of backlash. Anyway, Janet Mills dropped out, the current governor. She's not in the race, so it looks like it's going to be him. Racial stereotyping on tipping, commented on a stereotype about African Americans. Police criticism, you know, he replied, all of them, to cops are bastards, and other harsh comments about systemic issues of policing. You know, he attacked rural white Americans in 2020, responding to a thread downplaying white racism, saying, living in white rural America, I'm afraid to tell you, they actually are racist and stupid. Wow. You know, I guess bitter Americans clinging to their God, guns, Bibles, and religion. He is a self-identified, 2021, not that long ago, communist. I got older, became a communist, described himself as a vegetable-growing, psychedelic, taking socialist, and, you know, post-service, expressed disillusionment with U.S. wars, patriotism, other slurs and insults, you know, anti-gay slurs. It just goes on and on and on. You know, comments suggesting violence or an armed working class might be needed for economic justice. Again, the Nazi-linked tattoo, you know, skull crossbones tattoo on his chest. Oh, that's okay. Chuck Schumer, not a peep. I haven't heard. Have you heard any prominent Democrats speak out about this guy, Linda? One of them?
6: Of course not.
5: Of course not.
6: The Democrats do it better than anybody else. They stick together through thick and thin. It's amazing.
5: You know what? They circled the wagons. And what have I been saying for years on this program? Republicans, they create circular firing squads. That's what they do. By the way, let me go back to Massey in his race. The latest poll has Massey's opponent leading with 51% of the vote. And Massey at 44% of the vote. The only poll that matters is the poll that happens today. And we'll talk to Massey's opponent. I mean, it's unfortunate. I mean, people from Kentucky, this is a red state. And so often they're not being represented by the people that they elect in Kentucky. I think it's time for Kentucky, you know, to get on course here. You know, understand where the country is. Mitch McConnell, not exactly, you know, Donald Trump's friend. But anyway, we're watching this race very closely. We have insider advantage polls. Lindsey Graham taking a commanding lead in his primary. But, you know, I wouldn't take anything for granted. And President Trump is probably the biggest supporter of Lindsey Graham. People say, Lindsey this, Lindsey that. But when you need Lindsey the most, he's been Donald Trump's one of his most loyal and passionate supporters and not afraid to go on TV and say it. He probably takes a hit in the polls because of that. But, you know, remember Justice Kavanaugh. He understood the nature of evil as it relates to Iran. In Georgia, Matt Towery's poll, a survey there, Jackson and Jones likely headed to a runoff. Dooley is now moved into second place. That's for the Senate race behind Collins. But Matt Towery is putting out a warning, the Republican National Party, of low turnout in terms of, he said, before I touch the results of the poll, let me address a bigger issue. In the years I lived in Georgia, he ran for lieutenant governor. He was in the state house in Georgia. But he pointed out how he served as a political analyst at an Atlanta NBC affiliate, then ABC affiliate, then Fox affiliate. And he knows Georgia politics inside and out, and he keeps an ear close to the ground, he said. And then he said, let me give kudos to the Georgia Democratic leaders and their national forces and give the leaders at the national level of the GOP a big warning. Donald Trump won Georgia in 2024 because Republicans participated in early voting in record numbers. However, Georgia Republicans have received a paltry amount in funds from national sources to push early voting in this cycle. Democrats have outvoted Republicans by 150,000 votes. Georgia's entire judicial system, if a seat is up for a vote, takes place in the primary with names of the candidates appearing on both the Democratic and Republican ballots. Although they're listed as nonpartisan contests, they are in many cases very partisan. This could put Republican-oriented judges and justices at severe risk. Not a good sign if Republicans... I've only asked for one thing this year, and that is that everyone make a commitment in your heart, your mind, and your soul that you are going to get to the polls this year, because it's the most important midterm election year that we will see in our lifetime. Period. End of sentence. Now, listen, everyone needs a personal safety security strategy. There are people that want to kill you and kill your family members. There's violence everywhere. We saw this out in this mosque in San Diego yesterday. You see churches and synagogues being targeted. Every church, every house of worship now has had to up their security levels to massive levels. It's unbelievable. Now, that's why I want you to protect yourself and your family. That's where Sig Sauer comes in, the P365, the number one selling concealed carry pistol in the country. 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I have a number of SIGs, but the one I tend to carry the most is the P365. 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
5: My captain, Ed Gallrine, who is taking on Tom Massey, is going to join us at the bottom of the half hour. Then we're going to check in with my buddy, fellow radio talk show host, the one, Sean Hannity. You're a great American. God bless you. God bless America. I want a full report, sir. That can only mean one thing. The one and only Billy Cunningham, one of the greatest broadcasters of all time, will join us. We'll get his take on it. He's been following this race particularly closely, and he's just an old friend that I love to talk to. I laugh every time. Every time I hear his voice. Sean Hannity, how are you? Sean Hannity, God bless you. God bless you. God bless America. Anyway, you're a great American. That all came from Billy Cunningham. Anyway, quick break. Right back. The guy that hopefully we'll defeat Massey today. People in Kentucky, go vote.
26: News. I'm John Saucier. President Trump speaking to reporters outside the construction zone for the White House ballroom this morning. He discussed ongoing negotiations with Iran, claims the United States was just an hour away from resuming strikes last night.
27: We were going to be striking it would have been happening right now. Yeah, it was all done. The boats, the ships are all loaded. They're loaded to the brim. And we're all set to start.
26: The man accused of assassinating Charlie Kirk in a Utah court today for a hearing. Judge Tony Graham for hearing arguments on some big issues. One of them concerning a motion by the defense to close portions of the July hearing and seal some exhibits. Deputy Utah County Attorney Chad Gruneder began his arguments by saying they want those hearings to be open.
28: The state has tried to make it abundantly clear throughout this process that we favor open hearings so that the public can trust what happens in this courtroom.
26: America's listening to Fox News.
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30: Umbrellas again today for the metro area and a parka and snow boots for the mountains.
31: It looks like we'll have accumulating snow in places like Estes Park. They'll get a few inches of snow. Red Feather Lakes. As we head farther south along the Front Range, Evergreen, Conifer, not quite as much snow there.
30: Meteorologist Dave Bargenbrook with the National Weather Service says the southeastern part of the state where firefighters have been working the Sharp fire in Baca County probably won't see much benefit from this system. The rain and spring's freeze and thaw cycle cracking streets and creating potholes. Denverites are reporting them by phone at 311. Drivers can also file claims with the city for damage to their cars from potholes with pictures, documentation, and repair receipts. Another round of e-bike rebate applications opens in Denver tomorrow. More vouchers become available in July. And the Rockies beat the Rangers last night, 7-6. Same teams tonight at Coors Field. I'm David Cale.
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12: White victim, female, pretty, wealthy.
11: A white woman's murder shocks the city. A black man from the projects comes forward with information about the case.
13: He says the police are his friends.
11: But out of nowhere, he goes from star witness to prime suspect.
13: And then that's it. They turn on him.
11: The system is hungry for a conviction. Lee Harris is sentenced to 90 years.
14: I get 90 years for killing somebody I have never seen.
11: Behind bars, Lee finds an unlikely ally in his cellie, Robert. The pair are like chalk and cheese. There's no way their paths would ever cross on the outside. But as a fellow inmate, Robert sees through the lies and vows to do the unthinkable. Clear Lee's name.
15: Parents could face charges. I'm Lisa Brady, Fox News. After yesterday's deadly shooting at a mosque in San Diego, where police say two teen suspects killed 3 people before killing themselves, police now say one of the guns used belonged to a parent.
16: Law enforcement says a mother did call police yesterday reporting that her son, guns, and a car was missing. The police chief said today they are only 24 hours out, but they are looking into the possibility of charging parents. Now, the mosque imam, the leader, has described the 3 shooting victims. One was a father and pillar of the community. A second, the husband of a female teacher who lived across the street and rushed to help. The third is the security guard, Imam Abdullah, a father and a man described as always having a smile on his face.
15: Fox's Matt Finn in San Diego. The FBI describing the teen shooters as radicalized online. A day after pausing a plan to resume strikes on Iran, President Trump says they're begging to make a deal. Vice President J.D. Vance says the U.S. is negotiating in good faith.
17: I'm not going to be certain until we sign a deal that we have a deal, but I feel confident enough to keep on doing the work and to try to find a good deal for the American people.
15: He also says it's not a forever conflict, and he argues there has been real progress on the economy as Democrats hammer cost of living in the run-up to the midterms. 6 states have primaries today: Pennsylvania, Georgia, Alabama, Idaho, Oregon, and Kentucky, where Republican Congressman Thomas Massie is trying to fend off Trump-backed challenger and retired Navy SEAL Eric Gallrine. There's a runoff next week in the Texas Senate race, with the president now endorsing State Attorney General Ken Paxton over incumbent Senator John Cornyn.
18: Senator Cornyn taking to Axe to post in part, "It is now time for Texas Republican voters to decide if they want a strong nominee to defeat Democrat Texas State Representative James Tallarico in November, or a weak nominee who jeopardizes everything we care about."
15: Fox's Christian Goodwin. Stocks finish in the red. The

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0: Some bipartisan concern about funding for local law enforcement during the first hearing for Todd Blanche as the new acting head of the Justice Department.
4: The Justice Department budget asks for nearly $5 billion more dollars, and much of it's going to hire more agents, prosecutors, and immigration judges. But Alaska Republican Senator Lisa Murkowski asked Acting Attorney General Todd Blanche about the impact of hundreds of millions of dollars of cuts to local law enforcement agencies.
5: That's one of the reasons why we built in. We're trying to make it more efficient because the field said, especially rural communities, big cities don't have issues applying for grants. They have a bunch of people that can do it. And so, yes, we are very focused on that.
6: Know that we're watching this one very carefully.
4: Democratic senators said they were watching who ends up qualifying for a new DOJ fund that will give money to those who claim they've been victims of government weaponization. Jessica Rosenthal, Fox News.
0: The Justice Department agreeing to create that new fund is part of settling a Trump lawsuit against the IRS over leaked tax returns. A document posted on the DOJ website today now says that as part of the settlement, the government will permanently drop any claims over current tax issues against the president, his sons, and the Trump organization. A basketball star is about to hit the racetrack.
7: When we watch the 110th running of the Indianapolis 500 this coming Sunday on Fox, we'll hear a female voice instruct the drivers to report to their cars. The voice, an ever-popular one in Indianapolis, Caitlin Clark, WNBA star for the Indiana Fever, named the Grand Marshal for the Indy 500. In part, she stated, "I'm looking forward to experiencing an iconic piece of what makes Indiana so special and being part of the Time Honor tradition of the greatest spectacle in racing." Caitlin Clark, not the first basketball star in Indiana to be Grand Marshal. Hoosier State legends Larry Bird, Reggie Miller, and Tamika Catchings also served the honor, as did Peyton Manning.
0: Fox's Jared Max. Pre-race coverage for the Indy 500 begins Sunday morning at 10 Eastern on Fox. I'm Lisa Brady. This is Fox News.
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0: Fox News. I'm Tom Graham. President Trump once again threatening Iran unless a deal is made for a more permanent ceasefire.
1: The president says he may have to give Iran another big hit if a deal to end the war and the country's nuclear program does not come together in a few days.
2: I'm saying 2 or 3 days.
1: President Trump says he pulled back from planned military strikes on Iran set for today at the request of Saudi Arabia, the UAE, Qatar, and other regional partners.
0: Fox's Jared Halpern. President Trump wading into the Texas Republican primary, endorsing Republican challenger Ken Paxton to unseat incumbent GOP Senator John Cornyn.
3: I have so much respect for the president and so appreciate his endorsement. And I think it creates a slight bit of momentum, don't you?
0: Paxton speaking during a campaign event. Cornyn taking to X, saying it's time for Texas voters to decide if they want a strong nominee or a weak one. 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
5: Gas prices in the Denver area are climbing fast, with averages jumping nearly 50 cents in just a week and now inching toward record highs. The statewide average is 4.76. The Denver area is a few pennies higher. Another round of e-bike rebate applications opens in Denver tomorrow.
6: City leaders say this round could stay open longer because they're now limiting who's eligible for the rebates. The city will offer up to $675, which can cover up to 80% of an e-bike. But to qualify, a single-person household can only earn $98,000 a year or less. A family of four can earn up to $140,000 to be eligible. 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
5: That's Brenda Stewart reporting. Rockies beat the Rangers 7-6 last night at Coors Field. Same teams this evening. 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I'm David Kale.
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13: This week's top 10 songs on the Billboard Hot 100 now out. Choosing Texas by Ella Langley, number one, marking its 10th time at the top since its release. Langley's other song, Be Her, rising to the second spot. Olivia Dean's Man I Need, number three. Bruno Mars, Alex Warren, Olivia Rodrigo, Kalani, and Tame Impala, also part of the top 10.
14: Kiss me and I might drop dead.
13: Olivia Rodrigo announcing her highly anticipated second single, the Grammy-winning singer revealing the title as The Cure on social media. The song serves as the second single from her upcoming album, You Seem Pretty Sad for a Girl So in Love. The track releases May 22nd with her album slated to come out June 12th.
15: It takes more than a robin.
13: Michael Bublé working on a country project. While presenting the award for Song of the Year during the 61st Academy of Country Music Awards, he said he's loved storytellers, the voices and the heart of this music for as long as he can remember, adding, their influences haven't just stayed with me, but it's even brought me to Nashville, where I've been recording my next album. ABC greenlighting a Grey's Anatomy spinoff, the one-hour untitled series slated to be an edgy drama about a team at a West Texas rural medical center, the last chance for care before miles of nowhere. Ellen Pompeo, who stars as Meredith Grey in the original series, will serve as an executive producer on the spinoff. That's entertainment. I'm Jennifer Polsoni.
16: Widely scattered severe thunderstorms producing some damaging winds, hail, and flash flooding from the southern plains into the lower Great Lakes. As critical fire weather conditions persist across portions of the southwest and southern high plains. We'll start out west, where a big upper-level trough is hanging around. That's keeping things pretty normal for this time of year. Lots of sunshine, very dry air, and those familiar afternoon breezes. Down in the desert southwest, it's a warm one. Phoenix heading for a high right around 91 degrees. Clouds increasing, and the warm-up continues through the week, 100 degrees again by Sunday. Now let's move across the plains and into the Midwest, where we continue to see some scattered showers and thunderstorms. The Northeast is staying seasonable with a mix of clouds and sun. The Southeast and Gulf Coast getting that classic warm, sticky May weather. And of course, afternoon pop-up storms. Up north from the Dakotas to the Great Lakes, cooler air sliding in behind some fronts. It's going to be breezy. Overall, pretty comfortable. Temperatures should be running several degrees above normal by early next week over much of the country. That's your national forecast. I'm Monica Nelson.

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2: Do you know someone who's having trouble selling their house? Rob Kittle with Kittle Real Estate talks to a lot of people who are frustrated because their home's been on the market for months. Rob and his team get just how

0: Wine used guns belonging to a parent and left a manifesto against a wide range of races and religions. The vice president is defending the anti-weaponization fund being created by the Justice Department.
1: A $1.7 billion Justice Department fund is intended to compensate any American who believes they were unfairly prosecuted during the Biden administration.
2: If Hunter Biden wants to apply for this particular fund, he is welcome to.
1: Vice President J.D. Vance pushing back on accusations. The compensation fund will provide taxpayer money to friends and allies of President Trump.
2: I think that what we're going to see, hopefully, is the entire country, led by this Department of Justice, turning the page on the lawfare.
1: Asked about potential payments for individuals convicted of assaulting law enforcement during the January 6th riot, Vance says each application will be judged case by case.
0: Fox's Jared Halpern at the White House. That fund, part of settling a Trump lawsuit against the IRS over leaked tax returns. A document on the DOJ website says the deal also includes dropping current tax claims against the president, his sons, and the Trump Organization. Senate Minority Leader Chuck Schumer accusing the president of corruption.
3: Trump could care less that the Americans are struggling to put food on the table and pay higher prices at the pump.
0: President Trump says prices will drop when the conflict ends.
4: They will never have a nuclear weapon. Not going to happen. And probably that's going to be very soon.
0: He says renewed strikes are on hold only temporarily for negotiations. 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
0: The CDC says 18 people who were on a cruise ship hit by a deadly hantavirus outbreak will remain quarantined through the end of the month.
17: Two cruise ship passengers were transferred last week from Atlanta to the National Quarantine Unit at the University of Nebraska Medical Center, bringing the total number there to 18. Now the CDC's acting director, Jay Bhattacharya, has signed an order for two of those individuals who were on board the MV Hondius to remain quarantined in Nebraska. This comes as one woman says she tried to leave but was told she could not, that law enforcement could become involved. Angela Perry, who has a home in South Florida, told the New York Times she's tested negative for the virus and plans to take legal action. The CDC notes that since passengers left the ship, three additional cases of hantavirus were identified in France, Spain, and Canada.
0: Fox's Jessica Rosenthal. A busy primary day around the U.S. with voting in six states, including Kentucky, where President Trump is backing a challenger to Republican Congressman Thomas Massie. The president's also looking ahead to next week's Senate runoff in Texas, calling Republican Senator John Cornyn a good man, but endorsing State Attorney General Ken Paxton, the winner, to face Democrat James Tallarico in the fall. A country star makes history.
18: She's from Texas, I can tell.
19: Ella Langley's Choosing Texas is hitting high notes at Billboard. The song making history with a 10th week at number one on the Billboard Hot 100. Only 4% over the survey's 67-year history reached that milestone, and it's rare among country songs. Choosing Texas is one of just four songs to rule the Hot 100 for 10 or more weeks and make the Hot Country Songs top five. Notably, three have done so in the last 3+ years. Langley set another mark on the latest Hot 100 with Be Her holding at number two, making her the first artist known primarily for country music to claim the chart's top two spots simultaneously for multiple weeks. Michelle Polino, Fox News.
0: A sell-off on Wall Street, the Dow dropping 322 points. Elisa Brady, this is Fox News.
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Listen, when we talk about Israel, look what's happening now in the Middle East. Looks like we're on the verge of more conflict. And you see these families, the Iranians have targeted densely populated civilian areas like Tel Aviv and other places. Sirens sound. This isn't just a crisis. It is a call to respond. The need for humanitarian assistance has never been greater than it is right now. And the International Fellowship of Christians and Jews have been on the ground for decades. They're there right now. They're there on the ground. They're providing all that humanitarian assistance from food and water and shelter and medicines and clothing. But also they have mobile medical clinics for the elderly if they can't get out of their house. 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They can't do it without us. 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They have a website, prayifcj.org. That's prayifcj.org today. 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Our number is 800-941-SHAWN if you want to be a part of the program.

0: News. I'm John Saucier. President Trump threatening again to resume strikes on Iran unless they agree to a deal in the next few days. Speaking at the White House press briefing today, Vice President J.D. Vance believes Iran wants to make a deal.
1: But I will not say with confidence that we're going to reach a deal until we're actually signing a negotiated settlement here. And I think that it's ultimately up to the Iranians whether they are willing to meet us.
0: The Trump administration repeatedly has demanded Iran surrender its nuclear program. Senate Republicans speaking to reporters as they plan to bring forward the latest attempt in funding ICE and Border Patrol. Senate Majority Leader John Thune on the Republicans' plans.
2: This week we're going to vote on the Secure America Act, which is a piece of legislation that will fund ICE and CBP not only for this year, but through the entirety of the Trump administration.
0: Democrats have been resistant to these plans. They say immigration agencies need reforms. 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
4: Umbrellas again today for the metro area and a parka and snow boots for the mountains.
5: It looks like we'll have accumulating snow in places like Estes Park. They'll get a few inches of snow. Red Feather Lakes. As we head farther south along the Front Range, Evergreen, Conifer, not quite as much snow there.
4: Meteorologist Dave Bargenbrook with the National Weather Service says the southeastern part of the state where firefighters have been working the Sharp fire in Baca County probably won't see much benefit from this system. The rain and spring's freeze and thaw cycle cracking streets and creating potholes. Denverites are reporting them by phone at 311. Drivers can also file claims with the city for damage to their cars from potholes with pictures, documentation, and repair receipts. Another round of e-bike rebate applications opens in Denver tomorrow. More vouchers become available in July. And the Rockies beat the Rangers last night, 7-6. Same teams tonight at Coors Field. I'm David Kale.
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right, that's going to wrap things up for today. A great Hannity tonight, 9 Eastern on the Fox News Channel. We are watching primaries in multiple states tonight, 6 as a specific number. Bill Hemmer will be at the big board. We have Senator Ted Cruz, Jack Keane on, it looks like, the last chance for Iran before the president acts. Charlie Hurt, Ari Fleischer, Brianna Lineman, 9 Eastern. Set your DVR. Hannity on Fox. We'll see you tonight. Back here tomorrow. Bill Belichick on the podcast. That's right. Hanging out with Sean Hannity. Hope you'll watch. See you tonight. Back here tomorrow. Thank you for making this show possible.

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0: expanding fraud prevention and ensuring our law enforcement agencies have the resources they need.
1: Acting Attorney General Todd Blanche speaking before the Senate Appropriations Subcommittee. President Trump is wading into several primary races. He's now throwing his support behind GOP Texas Attorney General Ken Paxton, who's running against Republican incumbent Senator John Cornyn. Vice President J.D. Vance reacting.
2: I've known John Cornyn for a long time, but unfortunately, you know, when it really counted, Ken Paxton was there for the country, was there for the president, and that's why he ultimately earned the president's endorsement.
1: Following the president's endorsement, Senator Cornyn said Paxton would be a, quote, weak nominee. On Wall Street, stocks finishing in the red. The Dow falling 322 points, the NASDAQ off 220, while the S&P 500 dipped about 49 points. 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
1: President Trump speaking outside a construction zone for his planned White House ballroom, saying the roof will be sturdy enough for military forces to keep a watch on events.
5: The roof is dead flat with absolutely nothing but strength on it. It's very strong steel. It's drone-proof, and it's meant for our military to be able to stay on it.
1: President Trump also claims the project will be tax-free and will be fully paid for by himself and donors. The Republicans have sought roughly $1 billion in taxpayer money related to the security needs for the project. Many Democrats are fuming over the planned ballroom for various reasons. Some critics of the president say he's building an eyesore at the historic White House site. Now, there's a call for a college sports boycott in states accused of trying to restrict black voting rights.
6: The NAACP is asking top black basketball and football recruits to avoid public universities in states with redrawn or proposed congressional maps that are expected to weaken black voting representation. And it's asking fans to stop supporting those schools financially with ticket and merchandise purchases. The civil rights organization's Out of Bounds campaign targets 8 states. Tennessee, Louisiana, Alabama, Florida, Mississippi, South Carolina, Texas, and Georgia. It also suggests that current black athletes at those schools consider transferring. NAACP President Derek Johnson says black athletes should not be asked to generate wealth, prestige, and power for state institutions while those same states strip political power from black communities. Chris Foster, Fox News.
1: More than 17,000 people in California facing evacuation orders as the so-called Sandy Fire threatens suburban homes in Simi Valley, northwest of Los Angeles. Wildfire consuming more than 2 square miles of dry brush with zero containment. The fire remains under investigation. Evacuation orders, warnings staying in place for several neighborhoods. And speaking of Mother Nature, severe weather threatening a large swath of the country today from Texas to New England. Extreme conditions Monday unleashing powerful wind gusts and tornadoes in Kansas and Nebraska. I'm Tom Graham, and this is Fox News.
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1: 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Ladies and gentlemen, in this corner, from the University of Colorado, 30 years in the ring, fighting for truth, justice, and the American way,
2: hello, hello. It's Tuesday afternoon. This is Heidi Gnall filling in for Dan Kaplis. And I had this nice plan for coming on air, sharing some fun stories. And right as I'm going on air, what, 5 minutes right before we go on air, Victor Marx joins Candace Owens.
3: Oh, boy.
2: On her broadcast.
3: How's that going?
2: I made the mistake of watching like 4 minutes of it before I came on, and now my head is completely spinning. I don't know what to say. It was the craziest thing I've ever seen. So I'm going to try and refocus. We'll talk more about that later. But right now, I'm going to start with a fun clip. How's that?
3: Of course.
2: Okay. I love this. Our vice president is a really funny guy, and he seems like a guy that you want to go have a beer with, hang out with. And this was him today running. He's running press conferences, I guess, for Caroline Leavitt as she's out on maternity leave.
3: Yeah.
2: So this is pretty cute.
4: So with that, I will say thank you all. It's cool to be here. I'm going to give a shout out, of course, to the person I am replacing today, Caroline Leavitt, who hopefully is at home enjoying some time with her beautiful kids. I told Caroline I would stand in for her today for the White House press briefing on the condition that when Usha has our baby in July, that she would be vice president for a couple weeks. So thank you, guys.
2: I thought that was really fun.
3: Such a dad joke, and it's a would-be dad joke in his case, and he's already a dad, but going to be a dad again.
2: He's going to have a small army of children. Yeah, I have four, and it's a lot. Have you ever heard the term, you go from playing man-on-man to his own defense when you have three?
3: I'm so glad that you said that, because it brings up one of my favorite childhood memories. For the longest time, my little brother Nate and I would play my dad 2-1. My brother and me against him, he'd always beat us. And we'd get mad, and we'd go back in the house, and we'd be kind of crying a little bit. My mom's like, Greg, why don't you just let those boys win? He goes, I can't let them win. They'll have no sense of accomplishment. They won't feel anything. Then one day, we beat them. And we celebrated like we were the Nuggets winning the NBA Finals, Heidi. It was the greatest feeling in the world because we knew we earned it.
2: So oh, I just wanted to share that sweet story. That, yeah. How many brothers and sisters do you have?
3: There's four of us. I'm the oldest. Got my brother, Nate, and then my two younger sisters, Angie and Liz. And they're all great.
2: Oh, that's fun, Ryan. That's fun. And you grew up in Detroit.
3: Detroit area. And you had some news for me.
2: Oh, yes. Pastor Lorenzo Sewell, who's from Detroit. Mm-hmm. We played a clip yesterday. Maybe we'll play it again.
3: That's my dude.
2: And he has agreed. He's like, I'd love to come on Ryan's show.
3: Yeah!
2: He's from Detroit.
3: Heck yes.
2: He's from Detroit.
3: Oh, the D. We know how to roll. There ain't no party like a Detroit party, because a Detroit party don't stop.
2: Oh my goodness, that's crazy.
3: That's what I'm talking about.
2: Do you know that, so when I started Camp Bow Wow back in late 2000, and I started franchising in 2003, and I didn't know what the heck I was doing. I was just like, I'm just going to advertise everywhere and try and sell some franchises. And one of the first ones we sold was in Troy, Michigan. And it was in the dead of winter, and I had to go to 6 different zoning meetings.
3: Oh boy.
2: In Troy, Michigan.
3: Troy's nice, though.
2: It's the coldest place on earth, Ryan.
3: Troy and Birmingham are the nice northwest suburbs of Detroit.
2: Well, they like the doggies.
3: Yes. Bloomfield Hills will be another one. They talk like that there, too.
2: The dogs talk like that,
3: the dogs do, too. That's the craziest thing.
2: We used to say, so people would say, is there a difference between the dogs in New Jersey versus California versus Colorado? I'm like, totally. Totally. I mean, we watched millions of dogs every day, or no, I don't know if it's millions every day, but it seemed like it. And so we'd have camps all over the country, and we watched the webcams. The New Jersey dogs were very yippy, very intense, very high maintenance.
3: Interesting. Interesting.
2: California dogs, very laid back, like, dude, just let me hang. And then Colorado dogs are just good old mountain dogs, like Labrador Retrievers and, you know, tons of Goldens. There were some days in Colorado at Camp Bow Wow. We would have a mass sea of black labs in one yard and yellow labs in the other. And people, my little brother, God rest his soul, he passed away last year. And it's been brutal. And I miss him so much. And I miss the funny stories that we share about Camp Bow Wow that no one else knows, because he and I started it together.
3: Yeah.
2: And he is actually... he's on the map. He's famous. He was the first one to put a webcam in a pet care facility anywhere in the entire world, right off of Cherokee. We were right off Santa Fe, Mississippi. He put this X10 camera on this pole in the play yard. And this was like late 2000, early 2001. The internet was just starting to be a thing. He's like, I'm going to try putting this camera up. And it took a picture every 60 seconds and posted to the internet. And it would be this blur of fur. Like, they weren't high resolution or anything back then, but people loved it. And they would call in from wherever they were traveling. Can you hold my dog up to the camera? And so half the time I spent in the play yards, I would be holding these wiggly dogs up to the camera, waiting 60 seconds for it to take a picture and post. And it became revolutionary. It revolutionized the dog care industry. People would watch their dogs at work. Mm-hmm. And I like to say, as we grew, that we reduced workplace productivity by about 40% because people just sat around watching their dogs on the webcams.
3: Aww.
2: I know. It was fun. It was so fun.
3: I love it. I love that you started Camp Bow Wow, too. I want to talk to you a little bit about that before we go to break. Like, what was the germ of that idea? Where does it come from? How do you even get started? How do you launch something? Like, that's a big thing.
2: Oh gosh, Ryan, I was the kid. I was so entrepreneurial as a kid. Yeah? I drove my family nuts. I always
3: You're
2: had
3: pretty
2: these
3: nerdy.
2: Grandiose ideas. Big ideas. Big idea, Heidi. My first business that I started.
3: They called me Big Idea Heidi. That's what they called me.
2: It was huge. My ideas were huge. I started with chew allergy products. I was in pharmaceutical sales.
3: You told me about this.
2: Yep. And that was my first company. And I always loved dogs, and I had a dog, Daisy, that I grew up with, and she passed away. I think she lived to be 17, and she was amazing. But my dad had his own business, a floor care company, and it was right over on Arapahoe and Parker over by that there. And one of the first doggy daycares in the whole United States opened up right next to him. It's just called Doggy Day Camp. And I would go over there and watch my first husband and I and be like, oh my God, this is the coolest idea. And it was just dogs milling around in a warehouse. And there was doggy daycare like in Chicago, New York, San Francisco at that point, but nobody had really mainstreamed it. The veterinarians thought the concept was nuts at that point. So Brian, my first husband, and I wrote the business plan. We were so excited because he was really entrepreneurial too. And we started thinking about, how are we going to pay for this? And we were young, in our 20s. We had no money, student loan debt up to our ears. And the landlords thought we were crazy. They're like, you want to do what? You want to put 50 dogs in my building and let them play? Are you crazy? So we wrote the business plan for Camp Bow Wow. And that's about shortly after that is when he went up in the stunt plane as a birthday gift from our family and with an old family friend who was a United Airlines pilot. And something happened. They did all the stunts and it crashed. And my first husband was killed in that accident, as was the pilot. And changed my life dramatically, changed the trajectory of everything I did going forward. But Brian was a guy who lived by carpe diem, seize the day. And he taught me to live every moment to the fullest. And so I kept that business plan, kept it aside, and managed to be crazy for a few years and make some big mistakes and some good mistakes. And ended up 5 years later, my little brother coming to me saying, hey, I think you need to find your passion again. Let's get you going and get you started. Let's start Camp Bow Wow together and let's honor Brian and just see what we can do with it.
3: Oh,
2: so
3: wow.
2: We started in an old VFW hall off of Broadway on Antique Row and built it. And Patrick went off to pursue his dream of sound engineering. And I went off to pursue franchising and built it into the world's largest pet care franchise. And it was a crazy journey, lots of fun, but it's still very near and dear to my heart. And my grand dog is a client there. So I get to go as a client now. It's pretty fun.
3: Well, the name Brian too is interesting. When it jumped off the page at me when I knew about this. That was my great-great-grandfather's name.
2: What?
3: Yep, my dad's
2: Ryan, that's crazy. I've never heard of that.
3: I know. And he didn't even know it when he named me Ryan, that it rhymed with Brian. And my grandpa's name, my dad's dad, was Byron. But nobody called him that. You know, back then, he was a World War II generation, so he had nicknames like Bud and Jim and the Vend and all the... Nobody called him Byron, his given name. But Bayan was my paternal grandmother's grandfather.
2: That is crazy, yeah. Ryan. Oh, yeah. My gosh.
3: Yeah, it's wild.
2: Well, he definitely inspired me to build Camp Bow Wow big, and I loved hanging out with the dogs. It was such an incredible business, I was successful because of my franchisees and other people who love dogs and wanted to take care of them. And so it wasn't a hard business model to create a magical place where dogs could have a great time and people felt good about leaving their dogs. But the webcams really inspired confidence in people that they were having fun. We weren't just saying that. They could watch them. And I called it the guilt factor. Like, it took away the guilt factor. And we we had some fun. We called it the pull factor too. Like, how hard does your dog pull on the leash to go into Camp Bow Wow? That's how well we're doing our job. So it was fun.
3: So glad you told that story. See?
2: I know. I didn't plan on that, but it's way more fun than talking about Victor Parks.
3: Well, just real quick aside, Candace brought receipts and including a clip from Ryan Schuling Live.
2: No.
3: An interview I did with a young woman that Victor Marks allegedly saved. But Candace pulls the clip and confronts Victor with it. That's just one of other things. Apparently, she also spoke with his sister or stepsister or something like. So she did her homework and she's got receipts.
2: Oh my goodness, this is
3: going
2: to be interesting.
3: And it's not going very well for him, I'm being told.
2: Oh, okay, this is going to be a crazy couple hours. We're going to get little tidbits on sure. All right, well, we need to go to break, but I've been very blessed to live a life, the American dream, building a business that I loved. And that's why I am so passionate about fighting for the American dream and fighting for our country. Cause I was just a kid from, you know, little money, little means, but lots of love and a great family that helped me live out my dream. So I want every kid to be able to do the same thing. So this is Heidi Ginnall filling in for Dan Kaplis. We'll be back after the break.
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3: What color lab?
2: I have a white lab named Henry. He's about 10 years old. Aww. He's the best boy.
3: Labs are the best. They're playful. They're sweet. You know, they're energetic. Now, you got to like give them some room to run around, though.
2: He's a little old.
3: Well, not now. Right. At age 10, you're like, oh, just give me some food.
2: We used to debate, though, which color lab was the craziest.
3: Chocolate.
2: Yes, 100%. You're right. 100%. Okay, why? How does that work?
3: It's well known. There's a meme. There's like a cartoon out there. And like the black lab is like the pensive smart one. The yellow one's like the happy affectionate one. And the brown one's like, whoa.
2: It's
3: crazy.
2: So cute though on Valentine's Day. Like, I want a box of chocolates. And they have the picture of all the little chocolate lab puppies.
3: They're adorable. But my sister Angie had one and had some behavioral issues. Anxiety, things like that. It's always the chocolate ones. I don't know why.
2: I don't either.
3: And you've heard it too, and you've seen it too.
2: You know, people used to ask me, like, what's my favorite kind of dog? Or what's the most dangerous kind of dog?
3: Dangerous.
2: I'm like, the Jack Russell Terriers. I went in to Camp Bow Wow loving Jack Russell Terriers. They're cray cray. I love them to pieces, but they're like, they got that look in their eye, like, I'm going to get you. I'm going to get you.
3: They do have that look.
2: Okay, so there is so much going on right now. I'm going to give you a few choices of which direction we should go, okay?
3: Choice, okay.
2: Okay, this is kind of news. Trump endorsed Paxton, and of course, that was big news in Texas.
3: I thought early on he had endorsed Cornyn.
2: No, they were talking about it.
3: Okay.
2: And it took him a long time, but he finally came out and endorsed Paxton. Cornyn's an okay guy, but he's just not been on my side he hasn't been with me through the hard times.
3: Tell you what do you think is going to be Massey's fate tonight?
2: Oh my gosh. So that's another one on my list.
3: Yeah.
2: And
3: same lines though. It's the Trump endorsement. How much weight does it carry?
2: But there is so much going on with Massey right now.
3: Oh yeah, there is stuff that you and I have talked about off the air.
2: Yeah, not going to talk about some of it on here. A certain nickname for a phone. We'll let you guys look that up, but
3: it's not his phone.
2: It's
3: uh-oh.
2: I don't think he's going to win.
3: There were Polymarket like betting odds, you know what they do with these, and it was like at 77% and then it plummeted to 39% for Massey. Chances of winning the primary, and I think he's going to lose tonight. We'll see.
2: Yeah, which is, it seems like, it's gotten very muddy, like with all the allegations coming out. And once I started to dig into Massey's votes, I was like, maybe he's not as like MAGA America First as we think he is. And maybe I haven't looked into it that much. So I'd love for somebody to call in and talk to us about this. But I looked it up. They're spending $32 million altogether in this primary.
3: Wow. Kentucky House District.
2: It's the most expensive House primary in American history. And he's a 12-year incumbent. He calls himself libertarian-leaning, and he's going up against Ed Gallrain, who's a farmer and retired Navy SEAL recruited personally by President Trump. But Massey voted against the Big Beautiful Bill. He opposed military aid to Israel. He did push to release the Epstein files.
3: That's fine.
2: I like that. And let's see some of these other votes.
3: Yeah, I'm on the whole, I've liked Massey, but I think somebody was digging up, and this is where I would have a problem, is if he voted for some of Biden's budgets but not Trump's, now I've got an issue with him. But I think consistently he's voted against spending, like just across the board.
2: Yeah, and he's one of those absolutists. Like, I'm not pissed, you know.
3: And I don't mind that. I don't mind that. I like that, actually.
2: I don't mind it if it doesn't mean that we don't get anything out of the deal. Like, you got to play the game, right? And we elected President Trump to go get stuff done.
3: Just give me a song idea. I'm going to play it next break there.
2: I'm on the fence about this one. I'd love for some callers to call in and talk about their love or hate for Massey or which way they go.
3: So wait, let's follow the chronology here, right? So Marjorie Taylor Greene was once very much in Trump's good graces. We know how that ended up. Now Massey's on the outs. Might Representative Boebert be following those two? Because I think until then, I've had a conversation with her along these lines. She's played it pretty smart with President Trump. She's been able to differentiate, like with the Arkansas Conduit Act that she teamed up with Jeff Hurd and was very much against the president on that one. But they had an Oval Office meeting. They talked it out. She didn't flame him publicly the way Marjorie Taylor Greene did. She's kind of stayed in her lane a little bit. But it seems like, you know, you saw Trump just put her on blast over the weekend.
2: Yeah.
13: If anybody wants to run against her in the fourth, she's a carpetbagger. That's what we call her. And somebody, maybe Trisha Calarese, could run unaffiliated.
3: She can't do that. I talked to her, by the way, about that.
2: Because I thought that was the only opening left.
3: Okay, that's the only way you can. But Trisha is a registered Democrat, and she would have had to have been unaffiliated long ago.
2: So an unaffiliated could still get in the race.
3: That's correct.
2: Yeah, I didn't go down that line.
3: You know who's an unaffiliated, lives in that district and was talking about it? I'm just spreading rumors here, but I know it firsthand.
2: Greg Lopez?
3: No, a little bit narrower focus in our universe here. Let's say Ryan Schuling Live universe, the RSL universe, Ash Epp.
2: Oh, really? I didn't know Ash lives in Douglas County.
3: She does. She's in Castle Rock and she's unaffiliated.
2: Interesting. There are so many people who adore Lauren and are committed to keeping her in that seat.
3: I think she's done a remarkable job on the whole, quite frankly.
2: Her votes are, I wouldn't, like A+ for Donald Trump, but...
3: Well, not the Conduit Act.
2: You just got to be careful when you go up against the big guy.
3: She's been really, and I have praised her for this on the air, both to her and about her, on like Massey did, pushing on the Epstein files. And I think it's fine. The thing that gets me about that, though, was especially not Massey and Boebert so much, but the Democrats that were like, you had 4 years under President Biden. You could have gotten that done. Why wasn't it done then? Why only when Trump came back?
2: Yeah. And somebody just texted in thinking that Massey isn't more MAGA than the POS president shows complete ignorance. Did I say that?
3: I don't know.
2: What does that even mean? Yeah. And I didn't say that Massey isn't more MAGA than the president. Maybe you can retext and explain that to me.
3: Mm-hmm.
2: I think this is a really tough one for everybody in the party. And I don't know how this is going to play out tonight. My guess is that with the amount of money being spent against Massey, but I think Massey has the ground game and the excitement, the heart on the ground. So, yeah, I'm not sure. Oh, we've got a caller. Let me see if I can do this because I think Ryan's on. But, okay, we'll wait a second. So there's lots of other primary action going on tonight. The other topics that are hot right now is Polis. Polis is getting beat up by his own party. Let's talk about that after the break. And they're trying to censure him. This is Heidi Ganahl filling in for Dan Kaplis. We'll be right back after the break.

0: News. I'm Tom Rigotti. Police are investigating yesterday's deadly shooting at a San Diego mosque as a hate crime. Authorities are crediting a security guard for saving the lives of over 100 children inside. He was killed. And San Diego Police Chief Scott Wall says two bystanders who intervened were shot dead after they were cornered by the attackers in the parking lot.
1: They were unfortunately unable to flee.
0: The two shooters later died of self-inflicted gunshot wounds. President Trump is still holding off on additional strikes on Iran, saying a deal to end the war is close. Senate Minority Leader Chuck Schumer isn't buying it.
2: Senate Republicans need to be honest with themselves. Trump is no closer to ending this war, and all the while Americans are struggling under skyrocketing costs and our troops remain in harm's way.
0: Trump says in order for a peace deal to hold, Iran must give up its nuclear program. 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
4: A bill on Governor Polis's desk could negate the effects of Initiative 175 should voters pass it in November. It would allocate around $700 million to fund road maintenance without raising taxes. But State Rep. Andy Basenecker claims the language hides where the money comes from.
5: It's another thing to tell a voter, would you fix a road if it meant closing a hospital in your community?
4: Democrats are pushing for it to be taken off the November ballot, and if not, they hope House Bill 1430 goes into effect to reduce the pot of money available. CEO of the Colorado Contractors Association, Tony Milo, pushed back.
6: It goes to giving the voters of Colorado the right to pass statutory laws and amend the state constitution.
4: He's asking for Governor Polis to veto the bill. The backlash continues over Governor Polis's decision to commute Tina Peters' sentence, with more than 400 Colorado Democrats sending a formal complaint to the state Democratic Party seeking to censure the governor. Rockies Rangers at Coors Field, I'm Rob Dawson.
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0: I'm filling in for Dan Kaplis, and my head is spinning. There is so much going on.
1: Oh, my goodness.
0: Like, listeners are texting in, yeah. Callers are calling, my phone is blowing up.
1: My phone's blowing up.
0: Talk about. Before we talk to Robin, I want to tell you a few comments that came in about Massey. This shows how everybody is so divided about this. Thinking that Massey isn't more MAGA than this, you know what, president, shows complete ignorance. The next listener says, I used to like Massey, but I'm really questioning him the last 6 to 12 months. Same. I also don't want to know a politician has a, can I say this word on the?
1: I can't see what you're looking at. Hold on. I also want to.
0: It's a dog.
1: A dog.
0: Yeah,
1: no, that's fine. Okay. A certain kind of phone and calls his manhood something after a tree.
0: I mean, calls his manhood pine cone.
1: Oh, boy.
0: I know. Okay, and then this one. Ryan, tell your uninformed listener that Massey isn't MAGA. He's a
1: jackass. We can say that.
0: Oh, we can?
1: Sure.
0: I was going to say version of donkey.
1: It's a donkey. Well, yeah, exactly. That's why we can say it. It's a natural animal.
0: Those texts are perfect for. Yeah. Showing how crazy, confusing, testing and disorienting this whole thing is.
1: What uninformed listener is this texter talking about? You?
0: No, he's talking about the one that texted in saying that Massey was way more MAGA than the president.
1: Oh, well, that, okay. Well, Trump, I don't want to say invented the term.
0: I know, Trump is.
1: He copied the term slightly. There were actually two presidents before him that used it. It was Ronald Reagan. We're going to make America great again. And then also, Bill Clinton, we're going to make America great.
0: Thank you. Those are good.
1: Right? How you doing?
0: Right. That's giving me the creeps. Go back to Reagan. Go back to Reagan.
1: What about Michael Bennett?
0: Okay. Let's talk redistricting.
1: Okay. All right.
0: Robin, if you're on the line, hello and welcome to the show. I'm sorry you got thrown into the craziest show ever today.
2: It sounds pretty crazy. That's a table. We're about to talk. It's going to be crazy, too. Let me just tell you, this whole redistricting thing, this is nothing but crazy. But Colorado can be different. I'll just leave with that.
0: Robin, okay, there's some crackling, too, on the phone. I'm not sure what's going on, but we'll keep moving forward.
2: Okay, let me put my AirPods in. Maybe that'll help.
0: Okay. I can play some music.
1: Robin Carnes, okay. Ladies and gentlemen. Okay. There we go.
0: Yeah, I'm better.
2: Ready. I'm ready. Is that better?
0: Yeah. Good. So, Robin, this is flying under the radar right now, but we are part of this whole redistricting battle going on. Oops. Now it's echoing. Let's take your earphones out.
1: Live radio, ladies and gentlemen. I can hear myself right there with the echo. All right.
2: Can you hear me now?
1: It'll have to do.
0: It'll do. Okay. So,
2: it'll do. Okay.
0: Explain to us. Yep. What the heck's going on and how we're going to possibly go to a 7-1 versus a 4-4 congressional count.
2: Yep, absolutely. So we are fighting gerrymandering stance. We know gerrymandering is happening all over the country, right? Virginia, Florida, you've got just down in Louisiana. I mean, it's crazy the stuff that's happening. But Colorado has a chance to be different. So basically, let me back up a little bit. In 2018, 71% of Coloradans voters, they voted to take that map drawing power away from politicians and give it to an independent constitutional commission, right? It worked. So we had 8 seats balanced. Right. We had 8 seats, also creating one of the most competitive districts, Congressional District 8. And here's what's happening. It was focused on parties. It wasn't about the parties, but it was about just a fair and independent process. Now you fast forward to what is happening right now. We have one side of the camp who's decided we're going to undo what this independent constitutional commission did, and we want to redraw the maps so they would be 7 leaning one way and only one district leaning the other. So absolutely unfair. It would be controlled by politicians basically in Denver, right? And make no mistake, this is coming from Washington. So don't think it's just here, you know, just coming from our Colorado leadership. It's not. It's coming right from the top. And if that were to shift, then only 7 districts would be leaning, let's just call it what it is, left, and one district would be left, and it would be leaning right. Now, I don't know. Do you guys think that's fair?
0: No, and I was actually one of the chairs for the effort to create the Independent Redistricting Commission, and we worked really hard to make that happen. And the commissions did a very good job. They worked diligently to make fair decisions about that. But now we're in a dueling war over ballot initiatives between Democrats, but also within the Republican Party, there's a couple different approaches to this. So what's going on with that, and what's the right answer, Robin?
2: Yes. Well, right now, we're just calling it basically a race to the ballot. So Democrats have they've gotten permission to circulate petitions on this 7-1 Democratic Advantage map proposal, right? And so they've taken that forward. And the crazy thing is, we asked for very similar language. Using similar language, we've asked to do the same thing to make the map, or I should say keep the map fair. Well, we were voted down, right, by the title board, even though they were given permission to do this. So now all of a sudden we have a double standard. And so it is now before the Colorado Supreme Court as far as what's going to be happening next.
0: Hey, Robin.
2: Yeah.
0: Your phone's really acting up. So I'm going to try and finish this out, and we'll try and get you back on to talk about it next time I'm on the show. But I think we've got the gist of it, and I've got some good talking points to kind of wrap this discussion up and tell people how this is going to go down. But one more point, and you can just say yes or no. So do the Republicans have any cards left at the title board, or did we get turned down on all of them?
2: Pretty much we've been turned down on all of them. We're going to see. That's not going to stop us. We can either die, we can be in despair, or we can keep fighting, right? And okay. We're going to keep fighting because we think the voters are worth it.
0: All right. Thanks, Robin. We'll talk soon. Robin Carnes, she's a fighter in Colorado. She doesn't give up. I've known Robin a long time, and I'm so happy that she's taking this issue head on because it's a really serious issue, and it's not going to affect 2026. The ballot initiative will be on the ballot from the Democrats this fall, but it would actually be, as far as I understand it, a temporary, basically put aside of the commissions for 2028 and 2030, which will, I mean, that'll affect a lot for the country and for Colorado, even if it's just temporary for two cycles. That's huge. If we lose three of our four seats, and essentially we would be left the way they've proposed the maps with CD4 and CD5, I believe, combined, and that would be our one district. So we're not hearing a lot about this, but this is a really, really big deal, and I want people to start paying attention to it. And I will keep everyone updated. Rocky Mountain Voice will keep everyone updated. And I looked at the national numbers just to see where we're at with this whole redistricting battle. And the Republican gains, Texas 5 seats, Florida 4 seats, Ohio 2 seats, Missouri 1 seat, North Carolina 1 seat, Tennessee 1 seat. The Democrat counter moves, obviously Virginia got turned down. That would have been huge. And thank goodness it didn't get approved. California plus 5 seats and Utah 1 seat. So the net Republican advantage, if this as it stands right now, says 8 seats. So that's helpful in the midterms. I don't know that it means we're going to win the midterms because historically we don't. But I think President Trump, from listening to him today talk about the war, is confident that the war or the battle with Iran is going to be done soon. And as soon as that's over, he feels confident that prices are going to drop right back down. Gas is going to drop back down. The stock market's going to be fine and everything's going to kind of get back to normal. And hopefully that happens far before the midterms. But this is something we got to keep our eye on. One more thing in Colorado to worry about. You know, it's like whack-a-mole here. But I'm excited to talk more about the various issues going on around Colorado after the break. This is Heidi Ganahl filling in for Dan Kaplis. We'll be right back.
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7: All theories are out there, you know, everything from murder to UFOs to Bigfoot.
5: This season on Blood Trails, we're following the trail of seven cases that start in the field and end in the shadows, where missing persons reports, half-buried evidence, and whispered suspicions blur the line between hunting story and homicide.
8: I just instantly started freaking out, yelling to the world, "What's going on?" I yelled, "Help." I mean, I'm out in the middle of nowhere. 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
5: From the frozen woods of Maine to the mountains of Montana, from an archery opener gone wrong in Wisconsin to a father's last walk through the Minnesota deer woods, each story begins with a hunter stepping into the wild, but not all of them come back.
7: 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What do you say? He's not here with us. You know, it was tough.
5: I'm Jordan Sillars. Join me as we track the truth through tangled cover and cold case files, where every trail tells a story, and every story leaves its own trail of blood. Blood Trails.
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0: Hello, everybody. It's Heidi Ganahl filling in for Dan Kaplis on this Tuesday afternoon. It's still rainy and sad outside, but it's good for the plants and the flowers, except that I just spent ridiculous, crazy amounts of money removing all the tree branches that fell in my backyard during that last storm. You'd think after all these years in Colorado, I would know to go out and shake the branches. That's what we do in May and June when it snows here, right? But lots of comments coming in about the redistricting maps. This one says, I've seen the Fair House redistricting maps as the founders intended, without gerrymandering and bizarre looking districts. The U.S. looks 90% plus red with a few spots of blue. I do believe that is how our country really is. Well, certainly Colorado is not seven Democrat districts and one Republican district. That's ridiculous. But the Democrats are ridiculous here. We've got a caller, and I'll get there in just a second. But I found another new Spencer Pratt ad, Ryan. It's awesome. This one today is about something I care deeply about, barbecue. Apparently, I think her name's Rahman is running for mayor, as well as Mayor Karen Bass. I don't know if both of them or just Rahman wants to do away with outdoor barbecuing. I had some environmental reason. So Spencer snapped back with a video of him cooking a huge steak outside. And this ad I'm going to play real quick for you guys. Get on the bar, stomp your feet, start clapping. Got a real good feeling, something bad about to happen.
20: You know this isn't allowed, right? BBQs are banned. I'm calling my manager.
21: 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I repeat, code mustard at register 6.
20: I'm going to need you to come with me. What's going on? Yes, this is manager Karen at Walmart. We have a situation here. I need you to send the DSA.
21: The DSA? Attention all associates, lock the doors. We have a code mustard in progress.
20: Whoa, something bad. What is this?
22: Los Angeles mayoral candidate Nithya Rahman tried to ban backyard barbecues for residents during high fire danger days.
23: The mayor is the chief executive of the city. The mayor has to change the city to respond to the people's needs.
0: Yeah, that was a great commercial. Check it out online today. And it's basically some women shopping for meat in a Walmart. I should have teed that up a little bit better. And the manager of the Walmart, Karen, tries to stop them and says it's code mustard.
1: Karen, that plays on two levels. You know, the traditional, yeah, she's a Karen, and then Karen Bass.
0: Yes. Yep. That's who she is in the video. I mean, they are just nailing it. And after we talk to this caller, maybe the caller wants to weigh in on this, I want to talk about what we really should be talking about in Colorado on the governor's race. And it's about the cost of living crisis here and it's safety and homelessness and the things that Spencer's going right for in LA. Spencer Pratt, who's running for mayor in LA, he's doing a fantastic job of highlighting the craziness. And that's exactly what we should be doing, is highlighting the craziness of what's happening policy-wise from the Democrats instead of highlighting the craziness of a couple of our candidates. So let's go to Duane in Divide and hear what Duane has to say.
24: Yes, good afternoon, ma'am. Been hearing you for a while. Sorry you didn't make it through, because I think you would have done an excellent job.
0: Oh, thanks, Duane. Thank you. I appreciate that.
24: The most dangerous lab is the meth lab.
0: Oh, that's good.
1: Hey, he's got jokes.
0: Okay. You know what? Something cute. Michael Allen, who's running for attorney general, texted me during that segment we were doing, the picture of his adorable stinking baby black lab puppy, and said that she was listening to the show and approved of it. It was positively great. I added that part. But thanks.
24: Why is it so difficult for any of our candidates to use AI and create some of these Spencer Pratt type ads?
0: I don't know, Duane.
24: Is there some sort of restriction? Is there some sort of, it doesn't work, we can't do it? I mean, he came out of nowhere, and he's beginning to dominate. And why can't we have someone doing something to that nature and working? And the worst part is with Republicans, They always break. They never stay in lockstep.
0: Yeah,
24: Why is that?
0: I think it's because we're very independently minded, and we're not like they're all about collectivism. The Democrats are, and they like go around like a little mob, like woo, we just do whatever our leader tells us, and we're very spicy and spirited.
24: We need to sit there and come to a point where we have to sit there and hold our nose to a bit and go, we have to sit there and beat these guys. The more we beat them, the less power they're going to have. And we need to get to that position where we are beating them, and then people will come and start following our ideas better.
0: Yeah, winning helps a lot.
24: They can only argue.
0: Winning solves a lot, doesn't it, Dwayne? Well, thank you for calling in. I appreciate it. That was a cute joke. And I gotta love a little cute black lab picture from Michael Allen, the candidate for attorney general.
1: Hey,
0: too.
1: There we go.
0: So Colorado is now the third most expensive state in America, and it's getting worse every single year. And Democrats have controlled our state for two decades. They don't have any excuses. They can't blame this on us. And they pretty much watered down to Tabor to where it's almost irrelevant. It's ticking me off. We are the third most expensive state in the U.S., but we're also 48 in housing affordability. And that's a drop from 41 just 4 years ago. 47 in overall affordability. That's a drop from 34 in 2022. See, if I was governor over the last few years, that would be different. I know it would be. The median home price, $535,000 in Denver, $600,000 in Boulder, Douglas, Jefferson counties. Colorado families are paying $21,000 more per year than in 2019 just for basic necessities. I mean, the list goes on and on. More people are leaving Colorado than moving here. How is Jared Polis even thinking about running for president? And I think we have the clip actually.
1: Of what?
0: Of Bennett.
2: I'm not going to give him my Senate seat, okay?
0: Yeah, no. It's not fair. It's not right what he did to Dina Peters.
1: Oh, boy. And the thing I was talking about on my show this morning, Heidi, is that I think Bennett is forced now to try to outflank Phil Weiser to his left. So he's got to go like hardcore, like, oh, Tina Peters should probably get, life in prison. Okay.
0: That is, okay, do Weiser. I haven't heard you do Weiser.
1: Well, if you steal a fourth or a fifth car, well, then maybe you should have to go to jail. But before that, no, one or two, that's fine.
0: This is Heidi and Ryan. We'll be back after the break.

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0: incident, says Cornyn, is a good man, but was not supportive of me when times were tough. Whichever Republican advances in the primary will face Democrat state lawmaker James Tallarico in November's general election. At the White House, Jared Halpern, Fox News.
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1: Evacuation orders remain in place from the wind-driven wildfire that's destroyed one home in Simi Valley, California. Officials say just over 24 hours after the Sandy fire ignited, it had already burned nearly 1,400 acres. It was only 5% contained. The cause of this fire remains under investigation, but there are some reports a driver operating a tractor may have struck a rock, causing a spark that ignited those flames. Coast Guard officials say a shipwrecked sailor may have started California's largest active wildfire when he fired flares in an effort to get rescued. The Santa Rosa fire, in this case, scorched more than 16,000 acres and caused officials to close Santa Rosa Island and Channel Islands National Park to the public. One American testing positive for Ebola. With an outbreak in the Democratic Republic of the Congo, the State Department is now raising its travel advisory for the DRC to level 4. That means do not travel.
5: There are worrisome signs. We are told that this Ebola outbreak could be worse than the last, which was back in 2018. The early indications are that this particular strain of Ebola is resistant to vaccination, and it is spreading very quickly inside Africa. The State Department taking the threat very seriously. They are strongly urging Americans not to travel to the DRC, Sudan, or Uganda for any reason, and to reconsider all travel to Rwanda. Now a U.S. missionary organization confirming an American, Dr. Peter Stafford, has tested positive for the virus. He remains in the DRC.
1: And that's Fox's Jillian Turner reporting. The CDC issuing formal quarantine orders for two passengers from a cruise ship hantavirus outbreak who are currently hospitalized at the University of Nebraska Medical Center in Omaha. They're among 18 total passengers being assessed at the facility's special unit. The remaining 16 individuals asked to stay through the end of May. The CDC did not immediately clarify why only two of the exposed passengers were placed under strict quarantine orders. I'm John Saucier, and this is Fox News.
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2: 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Fighting for truth, justice, and the American way. Dan Kaplan.
3: Hello, everyone. It's Heidi Ganahl filling in for Dan Kaplis. And boy, have we had a wild ride so far. And it's going to get wilder. Get this. We were talking about Thomas Massie earlier, who's running for Congress in Kentucky.
4: Right.
3: Congresswoman Lauren Boebert has been down there helping him.
4: Uh-huh.
3: It's a very divisive race. Trump does not like him. And just in, President Trump goes off on Thomas Massie for reportedly sending out a text to supporters that Trump endorsed him instead of Ed Gallrain while voting is underway. He says the statement that he put out is fraudulent, just like he is fraudulent. Withdraw your fake statement, Massie, right now. And some folks are saying it might be grounds for like a lawsuit if Massie wins the race for the other guy. It's crazy. I don't know why he would do that. And it says paid for by Thomas Massie for Congress. It was a text. Hmm. So anyway, that's going to be crazy to watch that happen. So Victor Marx has been on with Candace Owens this whole time we've been talking, and my phone is just blowing up.
4: Same.
3: With all kinds of crazy stuff, like retooling prayers for Charlie Kirk, apparently.
4: How do you feel about that?
3: That ticks me off.
4: Yeah, me too.
3: That is not cool.
4: Nope.
3: Charlie is one of the strongest men of faith, and he's been a friend of mine for a decade. And quit using Charlie's name, Victor. Get it out of your mouth.
4: I don't know if it's better or worse, but what if he's just completely making it up, as I think most of his backstory is completely made up.
3: Oh, Victor Marx. Charlie wouldn't let him do a retooling prayer on him.
4: But what does this say about Victor that he thinks confirming that is a good thing?
3: Right.
4: After we've exposed it on my program, Ryan Schuling Live, that he did this retooling prayer to Corby Hall, whose reputation he tried to destroy. Victor Marx tried to destroy Corby Hall's reputation, saying that there was an alleged death threat that never happened. It's been verified. I gotta say this on this program because it hasn't been talked about. The El Paso County Sheriff's Office did get an anonymous tip. A deputy called Corby Hall. Corby then sent a recording of a 37-minute phone conversation he had with Victor Marx that Victor initiated. In it, Victor invites him to the compound with knowledge of this alleged threat. And this conversation, as it plays out when you hear it, does not sound like somebody, Victor Marx, that's afraid for his life, that the guy he's on the phone with might kill him at all. They're talking business. They're talking, why is Corby saying bad things about him on the radio? All these kind of happenstance things that have nothing to do with an urgent matter, which would have been a death threat against Victor Marx. Further to that point, I had a phone conversation with Corby Hall both earlier that day before the Victor Marx phone call, in which he was completely lucid. He was totally fine. I asked him point blank, you're not going to kill Victor Marx, are you? And he's just kind of dismissed that out of hand. He was very calm about it. He said, no, I was on your show. I felt good about going on your show, Ryan, getting my story out. I just want people to hear it. I want them to know who he really is. I'm going to go after him legally. I plan to sue him. I'm going to file a lawsuit. None of this tracks as a guy that wants to kill the individual, just that he wants the truth out, however he views that to be. And then further to that point, I had a phone conversation early Friday morning when Corby was driving through the state of Oklahoma. If there was an all points bulletin out for his arrest to be questioned as a potential assassin, then they would have hunted him down. There would have been a warrant served. He would have been brought into custody. None of that happened. He was not contacted by law enforcement after he delivered the audio of the phone call with Marx to the deputy in El Paso County, and he was free to go. He drove through Oklahoma. He's perfectly fine. I just had that conversation with him Friday morning. I've been texting with Corby Hall ever since. This is all bogus, these accusations against him. I say that with 100% confidence.
3: Okay, so this is what's going to happen if Victor Marx is our candidate. I've been talking about this since the minute I came out and clarified that I was not supporting him. It's going to be a circus. It's going to bring everybody down, all of our congressional candidates. We won't even need redistricting to lose 3 of our 4 seats if this is how this general election is going to go. I know Ash is on the line. We wanted to talk to her. She's been listening to the Candace Owens show. Ash, welcome. And interested to hear what's been going on while we've been on the show.
5: I can't believe you guys haven't heard this yet. So she starts by asking him whether or not he stands by his assertion that he beheaded a cat. And he doesn't answer. He wants to talk about Corby, and he wants to talk about this. You know, his greatest issue right now is that there is a homicidal person that's running around and can't be found. Spoiler alerts for everyone. But it comes back around at the end where he basically says, well, I think that the FBI said that they were going to call him.
4: Ash, real quick. Yeah, you got these dangling, you know, objects. Him being Corby Hall, or call who? The FBI is going to call who?
5: The FBI was going to call Corby Hall.
4: You heard what I just said about Corby, right?
5: What's that?
4: You heard what I just said about Corby, or maybe you didn't.
5: I did not.
4: Okay, well, it's a great setup to what you're saying, because you and I think both in our reporting and having met personally with Corby, disavow any notion that he threatened to kill Victor Marks. I don't believe that out of hand.
5: Correct. Yeah. Okay. Same.
3: So keep going, Ash. I've gotten so many text messages about this, and it's still going, right?
5: No, she's still going. The interview is over.
3: Oh, got it.
5: Okay. So he left. He asked to end it.
4: He did?
5: He did.
4: How did that go down?
5: They said they ended very, she thanked him for his service as a Marine. He was in the Marines for 3 years. He corrected her on that part of the record. He then begged her for an apology for a while, and she refused to apologize, but corrected the record. And eventually they moved on, and she got him into a posture where he was actually answering her questions. So, you know, a lot of the questions about some of the fantastical tales were answered. The 45,000 rescued 45,000 victims was an interesting part. Her producers pulled in a old copy of his website that had the descriptor on victor2026.com was, he labeled himself as a pastor, and it said rescued 45,000 women and children. And he had before that been saying that he's never, ever, ever said rescued. You have to put it in context, and it's, you know, helped, supported, provided support and advocacy to, but he's never said rescued. And he said that for a good several times over and over. And then she showed the website, and he starts like kind of looking around the room. Anybody? Like, I never would have said that. And she's like, well, I just want to bring it to your attention. You know, when you edit a website, it retains the copies of the changes that you've made.
4: Oh, wow.
5: And in the past, it was, and he said, okay, thank you.
4: He just said, okay, thank you, and let's move on? Or what do you mean? He just dropped it?
5: Yeah, I think
4: it?
5: I sent you that clip, actually. Oh, I don't know if you have the audio, but so he got the caught.
4: I want to put a fine point on this, Ash. He got caught dead to rights and alive about that then, right?
5: Yeah, I mean, listen to it for yourself. I sent you the clip.
4: Now, I know I can't play it right now. Oh. I've got 17 things going on. But your account of it, if people go and watch it, and I do cut it, is he got caught red-handed in a lie and just dropped it.
5: Well, so what I would say is that Candace gave him an out of maybe it was your website guy. You had somebody else doing your website. He stands by his assertion that he's never said that, never would have said that, but that he was kind of caught with the receipt right there. And when he kind of looked around, you know that meme with John Travolta where he's kind of like looking around in Pulp Fiction? Yeah. Like he kind of did that maneuver. And he was caught. He said, okay, thank you.
3: Ash, what did he say about Erica Kirk and why was he there the day after? Was that addressed at all?
5: It was, and it was a little bit weird, and she didn't follow up too much on it, but the way I remember it, and I just heard it live, right? So I haven't gone back and listened, and you know, but the way that I heard it was that the way that Erica Kirk got connected with them was that she reached out to Eileen for mentorship.
3: Even after they fired his son from working for them, Victor's son was their personal assistant, Charlie and Erica's, and he was let go, and they didn't end on good terms. So that's crazy.
5: What? Yeah.
3: Okay.
5: Yeah. I don't know. That's all I remember from that part. It was a lot.
3: What was this about?
5: I'm really excited for you guys because it's still going to be all fresh and new for you, and it is so entertaining.
3: Okay. And then just one last question: Did Victor really claim he did a retooling prayer on Charlie Kirk?
5: Yes, he did. She asked him directly, and she asked if he did the retooling prayer on him and Erica, and he said no, just on Charlie.
3: Oh my goodness.
5: And on several other people at Turning Point. I think he said that she asked him if they had set up an office for him to do this retooling on several people there. And he said, yes, I believe, as I remember it. I'm happy to correct if I'm wrong on that, because I don't actually remember his answer.
3: Okay. Well, thanks,
5: yeah, several people and Charlie Kirk were retooled.
3: That doesn't seem like anything Charlie would ever do. I knew Charlie pretty well, and I'm shocked. I just don't believe that. So, all right. Well, thanks, Ash, for the update. We've got to head to break, and afterwards, we're going to talk about something really normal. We're going to get back to normal. We're going to talk about UFOs. How's that sound, Ryan?
4: That is normal compared to what we just covered.
3: All right. So we're going to come back with a clip. It's kind of long. It's Jesse Waters, but it's super interesting. So hang in there with it, and then we'll talk after it ends. Thanks, Ash. We'll see everybody else after the break. This is Heidi Ganol filling in for Dan Kaplan.
5: Thanks.
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0: guys, here we go with Jesse Waters on UFOs. Hang in there. It's a little long, but this is super interesting.
1: The UFO files a few weeks back, and we just found out over a billion people have visited the site. A billion. It's got to be a record. The War Department says more files will be released soon. UFO experts and top researchers have been investigating aliens for years. Their sources say dozens of crashed UFOs have been recovered, and what they found inside? Shocking.
2: And do people think that there's one type of non-human intelligence that's visiting the Earth, or is there many, many types?
3: People who have been involved in recoveries have said
4: there are at least four separate types. Now, I have not had direct access to that, but I believe the people who I talk to.
2: Four different types of life.
4: Four different types of life.
1: Four different species of aliens. Another scientist called them Greys, Nordics, Insectoids, and Reptilians. All of them have two arms and two legs, just like us. Experts speculate the Reptilians are scaly with long tails, like a lizard. Insectoids look like a praying mantis. The Greys look like your classic movie alien, and the Nordics look like a regular Swedish guy, but 7 feet tall. We haven't seen the evidence, but Pete Hegseth says more evidence is coming, and there are a lot of believers in Congress.
5: I have seen evidence in a skiff that leads me to believe there are things we cannot explain, and I have observed things that are of non-human origin and creation. That's my opinion.
1: Releasing the files isn't easy. They've been hitting for years, and a lot of people want to keep it that way.
6: The problem we have right now is the deep state's fighting the president on releasing. He kept his word, and I suspect some of our not-so-friendly comrades and some of our alphabet agencies are slow walking a lot of information. It's about power, it's about control, and that's kind of what runs Washington.
1: So why is our own government fighting so hard to keep these secret? Well, a dozen scientists have either gone missing or died. Now, we don't know if that's related, but people are scared to talk.
3: One I thought was going to do an interview, and then a couple days before sent me a message saying, after further consideration and long talks with my wife, I decided I'd be forfeiting my life if I participated in your interview. And I thought that was like very unsettling yeah. message to get, obviously, but also very specific word choice, you know, forfeiting my life.
0: Okay, that's creepy, Ryan. Very creepy.
7: Whoop.
0: And that's Jesse Waters. That's Fox reporting that. It's not some random outlet on X. Like my friends always verify with me, like, is that a rando? So I don't know how I feel about this, how much I want to know, but I'm glad they're going to get it out there, I guess, for people who do want to know and really dig in. I'm a strong Christian and I have my beliefs, and I don't think anything to come out with is going to change that. And later in the show, like we're going to have George Brockler on in a few minutes to talk some politics, but later in the last segment, if you want to call in, I want to hear what your thoughts are. We have a little bit of time now if anybody wants to call or text in. It's 303-713-8255 or text Dan to 57739. But it just feels like the crazy is getting overwhelming in our society right now. I mean, I'm trying to step away from a lot of this during the day and just focus on my kids and my family and just do normal stuff, like my 80s generation normal stuff. But it's getting harder and harder to ignore this stuff and try and just focus on day-to-day life, which I think is kind of what they want. But whew, that was quite a news clip. So I think there's going to be more on it tonight. And I think they're going to release some more information soon. That was Representative Anna Paulina Luna that you heard talking, and also Tim Burchett. And we're trying to get both of them actually to the Freedom Festival, which is June 26th and 27th, Friday and Saturday. It's going to be a huge birthday party for America's 250th and Colorado's 150th down at Douglas County Fairgrounds. And we are going to have such an incredible lineup, you guys. And we've built the ticketing so that you can kind of pick and choose what you want, or you can buy an all access. We are going to have Dog the Bounty Hunter Friday night at a celebration for law enforcement. And Brockler's actually going to be there helping us celebrate. So is District Attorney Michael Allen, who sent me the cute black lab puppy picture during that segment. And so Dog the Bounty Hunter Friday night at the Back the Blue Bash. During the day on Friday, we're going to have Seth Cashel, who just wrote a great book on election integrity. Patty Fox, who's a local mom whose daughter was injured very badly by an illegal immigrant. Mike Davis, who's a crazy cool attorney, constitutional attorney, who I believe he clerked for Gorsuch and helped get Brett Kavanaugh onto the Supreme Court. Erin Lee, one of our favorites. She's doing amazing work, and we've got to get those ballot initiatives passed. Laura Logan, Dr. Kevin Roberts from Heritage, Lee Habib with All American Stories, and J.D. Vance's mom, Beverly Akins, is going to tell her story. I think she has a new book coming out. That's just the Friday lineup, and we'll have workshops throughout that day, too. Then you go to the Back the Blue Bash Friday night, and you get to see Dog the Bounty Hunter and the Curtis Grimes Band, which is an up-and-coming country western band, and eat some really good barbecue from a place I happen to know.
7: Me too. Big fan from way back.
0: Thanks, Ryan. And then Saturday morning, we are having a professional two-hour rodeo, like real rodeo, and then a concert from the Curtis Grimes Band, and then a big family festival that afternoon, Saturday afternoon, with food trucks and petting zoo and inflatables and magicians and hayrides and some of the mascots from the different teams. And the family can be out having fun doing that, while inside we have some amazing speakers. Three of our four congressional representatives will be there. We'll have Dr. Robert Malone, who's one of the leaders of the MAHA movement, Data Republican, who if you're on X and you're not following Data Republican, you have to be. She is Doge before it was Doge. And she's going to be a great compliment to one of our big speakers later that night. We also have James Lindsay, who's helping the fight against parental rights, the attack on parental rights. And Pastor Lorenzo Sewell, who we were talking about earlier from Detroit, who spoke at the RNC in the inauguration and just brings fire to faith here. He's going to be amazing. If you haven't watched the clip from his time at the rededication ceremony earlier this week in Washington, D.C., it was beautiful. And then we're going to top off the Saturday day session with Greg Gutfeld. So excited for that. And then Nick Shirley that night. It's going to be an amazing event. Go to RockyMountainVoice.com to get your tickets. This is Heidi Ganahl filling in for Dan Kappas. We'll be back after the break with George Brockler.

0: News. I'm John Saucier. The conflict between the U.S. and Iran passing the 80-day mark. Gas prices surging as travel through the Strait of Hormuz remains limited. Senator Ron Johnson on Fox Business says,
1: I want President Trump to finish the job in Iran. Then gas prices will come down dramatically, and we will have an entirely new global geopolitics.
0: Police say three people dead after two teenage suspects opened fire outside the Islamic Center of San Diego yesterday. They're investigating the incident as a hate crime. The two alleged shooters are dead from self-inflicted gunshot wounds. San Diego Police Chief Scott Wall tells reporters these guns belong to the suspect's parents.
2: Exactly how they they were able to obtain them, still under investigation.
0: A security guard died after exchanging gunfire with the shooters. Police say that hate speech was written on one of the weapons. 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
4: A bill on Governor Polis' desk could negate the effects of Initiative 175 should voters pass it in November. It would allocate around $700 million to fund road maintenance without raising taxes. But State Rep. Andy Basenecker claims the language hides where the money comes from.
5: It's another thing to tell a voter, would you fix a road if it meant closing a hospital in your community?
4: Democrats are pushing for it to be taken off the November ballot, and if not, they hope House Bill 1430 goes into effect to reduce the pot of money available. CEO of the Colorado Contractors Association, Tony Milo, pushed back.
6: It goes to giving the voters of Colorado the right to pass statutory laws and amend the state constitution.
4: He's asking for Governor Polis to veto the bill. The backlash continues over Governor Polis' decision to commute Tina Peters' sentence, with more than 400 Colorado Democrats sending a formal complaint to the state Democratic Party seeking to censure the governor. Rockies Rangers at Coors Field, I'm Rob Dawson.
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0: Hello, it's Heidi Gnall filling in for Dan Kaplis. And whew, it's been a crazy day, crazy show. But it's always fun hanging out with you, Ryan, and talking about the silly stuff that goes on in politics in Colorado.
1: Oh, boy.
0: The red rain, is it going to come pouring down this fall, as in winds? I'm feeling a little nervous about that. And someone who knows a little bit about politics in Colorado, who's been a longtime friend of mine, George Brockler, district attorney, if I'm going to be official about it. I hear you're wearing a tie on the Zoom. You're looking good. How's it going, George?
2: Heidi, thanks for having me on. I thought this was going to be one of those proper, I needed to be all business up top kind of things. And so then Ryan goes, yeah, we don't need to see you on video. I'm like, no! Going back to the velvet robe.
0: Are you wearing sweatpants below? Like, what? Come on.
2: I don't want to give away all the secrets. Let's just say it's a little chilly in the house.
0: Oh, my gosh. You always crack me up. George, oh, my gosh. We've been in politics together for a long time.
2: I know, long time.
0: I'm beklumpf. I don't know what to say. It's so bad right now. Give us some hope. Tell us what to do. You've been around the block, and so have I, but I'm out of answers.
2: Listen, this has been my home, well, as long as I can remember. Like, I was born in New York City, but we moved out here when I was two, and so I don't really remember any other home. And I've never seen it quite like this. Some of it's us, some of it's national. But, you know, my concern is, and people out there who are supportive of the president, and I've been supportive of the president on many issues, will hate to hear this, but Colorado's voter demographic right now is just not hugely favorable for Donald Trump. And what that means is, unlike some other red states, his second term, midterm election, is going to be a rough one for us. It's built to be that way. That doesn't mean we can't win something. I'm just saying that if people that are talking to each other in our party, Heidi, they can convince themselves that this is the year. We've got the right candidate. We've got the momentum. Stop. Stop and go a couple blocks away and talk to a stranger. Or go talk to someone at your work that you don't normally talk to. And I think what you're going to find is, one, a lot of disengagement. People just aren't paying attention. And those who are engaged may not think like we do. And I just think I think Colorado can turn the corner. I really do. Will it be this election? Maybe. Is it more likely to be in 2 to 4 years? Yeah, I think it's more likely to be 2 to 4 years. Although the environment is ripe for us, as you know. But the party's changed so much. And Heidi, you saw this too. Brian said at one point, it was like, hey, let's talk about grassroots and all that. When you and I grew up in the party, Heidi, grassroots meant something entirely different. Grassroots were the people that knew their blocks. They knew their neighbors. They would go door to door. They could pick up the phone and call people. They could get stuff done. Grassroots today are just the people that are, and I'm not saying just, there's a huge portion of them who are keyboard warriors. They're people that will show up to the assembly. They'll say a bunch of things. We'll support you, Heidi. We're going to do all this stuff for you. But they don't make phone calls. They don't write checks. They don't get out of their homes and go walk door to door. They go to meetings and tell each other that they're either victims or that this is the year they're going to win. Neither of those things are formulas for success.
0: I mean, bingo, George. That I keep telling people, you are the leader you've been waiting for. Until you own your block and know your neighbors and know who's on your team and who we need to talk about policy and get engaged, get involved, I don't want to hear it. I don't want to hear about anything until you own your block and then you own your neighborhood and then you own your precinct. Like, we're losing retail politics, and that's how the Democrats beat us every single time. They go door knock. They do the hard work of calling and relationship building and showing up and actually turning out to vote. And it just makes me so sad. I think back to, when was the first time we were both running at the same time? I think you ran for attorney general, like on the off year that I ran for
2: region. You were doing region, I think. Yeah.
0: It was so fun and it was so engaging and just filled your heart with like hope for the country and for the state to go hang out at the local Lincoln dinners. And now it's just a trap. Like, you feel like you're just going to get attacked wherever you go if you're not. You're either an establishment or you're a rhino. Like, that's one of the things I wanted you to come on for, George, is to talk about, like, what the heck does that mean now? Like, I was trying to come up with a definition of, like, okay, if we call somebody establishment in Colorado, who is that anymore? I don't even know.
2: Anybody in office. If you win and you're in office, you are establishment. I can't think of a single incumbent, maybe Lauren, who doesn't get that title establishment.
0: And she's the Rhino thing? She's getting it in Douglas County.
2: She'd probably get it in Douglas County. But that term Rhino, that term only means something once we all agree upon what a Republican is. And we can't. I mean, there was a time where I thought Republican was about a set of principles far more than it was personality. And right or wrong, love him or hate him, our party right now is the party of Donald Trump. It's all personality driven. And so when he says things that are against my conservative principles, whether it's about spending a kajillion dollars on this, that, or the other, or the foreign wars, or whatever it is that he's saying that he's going to do, or the way he treats the law in some occasions, we find more and more of the party identifying with him and saying, well, whatever he said. And I'm like, well, one, that's not built for long term, because once he's gone, now what? What do we stand for? It can't be Donald Trump. It's got to be something else. And so my concern is that over time, not only have we seen shifting dynamics in terms of how information gets out to voters and who's willing to go door knock and all that, but I'm not even sure we can define what a Republican is anymore. And so that term Rhino, it's just the word we use to say you don't think like we do.
0: Well, and I have a couple things to say about that. That was a great, those were great insights. Number one, I think, and I feel this way, like with Donald Trump, he has put his life on the line. He's gone to war for us. He's taken bullets for us. Like, give the guy a break. Like, have his back. Don't go start little tiffs with him here and there. Just help him out. Like, don't make it harder for him to do his job. So I have a little bit different perspective there. So I'm all in on helping him do his job. And I don't agree with everything he does, but I certainly don't bark about it online. And I just, you know what? He's our president. He's taking the hits for us. He's doing everything he can to right the ship right now. And let's support him and have his back. And I think that goes to the Massey fight, one of the parts of the Massey fight, which it looks like they just called it, he lost. But it's also this whole Israel conversation and America first versus Israel first. And that feels like an intentional division. Like, people are being planted to divide our movement with that issue. What do you think about that?
2: I don't think we need any help being divided.
0: No,
2: there may be forces. I think there may be forces out there that want to encourage it and maybe even start it in some places. But, you know, Republicans are built to sharpen iron with iron. That's just how we go. And I respect everything you said about the position with the president. And I support the president because I want him to be successful. Because if he's not successful, we're not successful, yeah. Right? There's no way for us to be better if he's not getting the great results that America needs. But I do have myself, I find myself in a position sometimes where he says things and does things that I'm like, Reagan would have never done that. I don't know any conservative that would have done or said those things 10 or 20 years ago. And so I try to give myself some room to say, okay, well, times are different and this, that, and the other has happened. But there are just some positions that he takes where I'm like, these are not defensible as core conservative principles. Well, so now what?
0: George, don't you think, though, he's more of a populist? I mean, like, I think he's he wants to make deals. He wants to do like as much forward progression as he can. And it doesn't always lean back into being a conservative.
2: I believe you. I agree. I agree with you. The problem is a party can't be sustained on a populist. Because that populist position changes day in, day out, year in, year out, personality in, personality out. If we're not building for the future, we're going to have some great short-term wins. And hell, we might even in this midterm election. I don't know. But long-term, you can't build a party just on populism. It just can't work that way.
0: The good news is that the Democrats nationally are a bigger mess than we are. So there's that.
2: They are a huge mess. And this is one of those things where you and I see this. I know Ryan, too, because I listen to him talk about it. This is such a great opportunity, right? Like, we should be mounting our forces, getting cohesive, getting together and beating these people at their own games. But instead, we're acting like we're the party of majority. We're the kind of infighting you described and the names and stuff. We would rather say, look at our teeny tiny party here in Colorado. Watch this. I bet you I can make it smaller. And then we've convinced ourselves that if we have just the right small number of purists and whatever those issues are, then Colorado will turn to us and say, we want you guys to be in charge. I don't think so. I don't think that's how it works.
0: Well, George, we've got to go to break, but I appreciate you coming on. I knew you'd have some great insights, and you and I have been on the front lines together for a long time. I have a lot of respect for you, and thank you for keeping us safe in Douglas County. I really appreciate it.
2: Oh, thanks for saying, and keep up the good fight, sister. I hope you're going to jump back in at some point.
0: Well, I got a Freedom Fest to plan for now, the biggest birthday party in Colorado and America. So here you go. All right, and we'll see you at the Back the Blue Bash on that Friday night with Dog the Bounty Hunter.
2: For sure, for sure. I'll talk with you guys soon. Thank you.
0: Okay, take care. This is Heidi Ganahl filling in for Dan Kaplis. We'll be right back after this.
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4: Three staccato cries of Mayday and an eyewitness report of a mid-air explosion is about all that is known this morning of the British Columbia air disaster, which yesterday claimed 52 lives.
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0: Hello, hello. It's Heidi Ginnall filling in for Dan Kaplis, and we're going to wrap up this segment by putting a dot at the end of the sentence, because part of why I wanted to talk about what is establishment with District Attorney Brockler, who, like I said, we've been on the front lines together for a decade, is when these candidates come in and they say they're non-establishment or anti-establishment, it cracks me up when they surround themselves with the ultimate establishment folks who have been in politics for 20 years and gotten us into this mess. And early on when I was involved in Victor's race, I got a text or call that Sean Tonner was going to be helping out the race. And I about fell off my chair. I was like, guys, this is the person, one of the architects of everything that's happened in Colorado over the 20 years. And his boss, the guy he partners with on the water deal in San Luis Valley, on lots of different things, has endorsed Barb Kirkmeyer. Why do you think they're sending Sean Tonner over to help on the campaign? Come on. Like, this isn't hard to figure out. And they ignored me, of course, and patted me on the head, said, oh, we know what we're doing, and said, you know, that they had had a great conversation with Bill Owens and that Bill had recommended they work with Sean. And I was like, why would he do that? Like, if you think it through. And they didn't. And now Tonner runs an IEC or PAC for Victor. He put a $64,000 or $62,000 in-kind contribution to Freedom IEC. And I think he's raised about $13,000, $14,000, which that's the mechanism that has to go up against the $30 million that Bennett or Weiser is going to have. Like, that's what you compare it to, because that's the outside money that's going to help whoever wins the governor's race win. And then I find out that Tonner's daughter works, she's young, out of school, works for a big consulting firm in D.C., and that's now who's running Victor's campaign. So all this money that you've seen on these financial reports, and Victor, if you want to push back on any of this and say that I'm wrong or that I've got this wrong, go for it, because I obviously can't talk to you or your campaign about it. She's running the campaign side, and Tonner's running the IEC side, and you've got all these consulting fees being paid out. Where do you think the donor dollars, the little, God, this kills me, the older folks who believe in Victor and believe in his vision and what he's told him he's doing with the money, that money is going to consultants. Yep. He's raised all this money and he keeps bragging about it, and he's spending just as much on the dang consultants. The epitome of establishment. When the people supporting Victor because he's anti-establishment are donating to his campaign, they're putting that money right into the pockets of the people that have destroyed Colorado over the last 20 years. Mm-hmm. And that bailed on me and didn't have, they were no help to me. In fact, they worked against me in my race. So I just, it drives me nuts, Ryan, when people do that. They tee themselves up as the anti-establishment non-politician. And we warn them. We say, don't do business. Like, don't let these people in to your race. And they just give them a red carpet. Mm-hmm. And I mostly feel sorry for the donors and the supporters and the people that I know who are wonderful human beings who totally believe in Victor, that are writing checks, even when it's hard to write a check. And it's just a game. It's a game for them.
1: This has really got you worked up, and I don't blame you whatsoever, Heidi. You ran a campaign and you did it the right way, and you tried your level best to compete against a guy that was literally like Daddy Warbucks here in Jared Polis. But the one thing that I'll say about today, to put a cap on it, and what we've been told and what I've been hearing from people, Victor Marx's appearance on Candace Owens' podcast was an unmitigated disaster for him. A disaster for him. He was misogynistic. He was patronizing. He asked Candace Owens directly if she had ever been sexually assaulted, molested, or abused. You don't ask somebody that, you jerk. And I got bigger names for him than that one that I told you off the air. But he has this vibe about him. And he did that with me in studio. He tries to turn the interview around on the interviewer. He did it to Candace. And she said exactly what I did. I'm the one doing the interviewing, Victor. He's got to control and manipulate every situation, every individual he interacts with. He's a pathological liar. He's a narcissist. And this is exactly the behavior that one exhibits when one is in that category. That is my observation of him, having dealt with him face to face in that very studio where you are sitting right now.
0: Well, and Ryan, my question is why are these experienced consultants who've been in politics forever
2: money
0: letting him do this? Roger money. Hudson, his PR guy, Sean Tonner, Mike Gior, all these people that have been in politics forever. Yeah, let's just let him go toe-to-toe with Candace Owens. Jeez Louise. All right, well, it's been quite a show, Ryan. I look forward to doing it again soon. This is Heidi Ganahl, filling in for Dan Kaplis. I hope you have a great week.
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9: Iran might be playing with fire. I'm John Saucier, Fox News, as President Trump threatens again to resume strikes on Iran unless they agree to a deal in the next few days. Vice President J.D. Vance reacting at the White House.
10: But I will not say with confidence that we're going to reach a deal until we're actually signing a negotiated settlement here. And I think that it's ultimately up to the Iranians whether they are willing to meet us.
9: President Trump says he called off a round of strikes at the request of several countries in the Middle East. Police are still investigating that shooting at the Islamic Center in San Diego yesterday as a hate crime after two teenage suspects opened fire, killed three people, including a security guard. San Diego Police Chief Scott Wall says that guard exchanged fire with the shooters, saving the lives of over 100 children inside the mosque.
11: His actions, without a doubt, delayed, distracted, and ultimately deterred these two individuals from gaining access.
9: The security guard identified as Amin Abdullah, father of eight. The mother of one of the suspects reported her son missing as well as three guns. Police say hate speech was written on one of the weapons. President Trump's throwing his support behind a Republican challenger in a contested Texas Senate race. Here's Fox's Jared Halpern at the White House.
12: The president is boosting Texas Attorney General Ken Paxton's bid to become the state's next senator. Paxton is challenging sitting Republican Senator John